0: Zion Williams.
1: It's Zion Williams heading out the left.
0: That was Jordan Taylor was in left field. Must have felt something on that ground out.
1: Bat, yeah.
0: On that ground out, and he will be pulled. Actually, Taylor's in center. Malzie's been pulled. Malzie was on first base with a walk whenever that sequence happened. Maybe felt something going from first to second. But Jordan Taylor's now in center. Zion Williams is in left field. And still in right is Jaden Hilton.
1: Okay, so they're swapping around the outfield a little bit. Not sure exactly what happened to Mozzie, but
2: left field for Mahoning Valley, number 36, Zion Williams.
0: As DeMartino now
1: still jamming out.
0: Is ready to go.
1: We've made it back to the original part. This is what he walks up to.
2: Now batting your right fielder, Alex DeMartino.
1: See how Wellesley feels about this first pitch from Bjorkany.
0: That was a hot shot, well foul from DeMartino. Bounces everywhere. I don't know if you can call that a real burn ball. Hit off the wall.
1: Yeah, hit off the wall.
0: About four times.
1: Doesn't count. Don't chalk it up. Corny stepped in and got Mahoning Valley out of the bottom of the third with only two pitches.
0: There's a swing and a miss. It's 0-2 as Bjorkany from the School of Science and Arts in Oklahoma, the Drovers is their mascot. They have a nice logo of...
1: What was his major? Does it have it on there?
0: Doesn't. It has a nice logo of a...
1: A Drover?
0: Yeah.
1: What is a Drover? It looks like a cowboy.
0: Yeah. With a whip.
1: They are from Oklahoma. Person whose job is to drive or herd groups of livestock, such as cattle, sheep, or horses, over long distances.
0: Very Oklahoman. That's very Oklahoman, actually. 1-2 is fouled back behind him. It's still 1-2. As Bjorkany played in 9 games for the School of Science and Arts. And that's inside. It's 2-2 now. As that gets all the way to the backstop, but he appeared in 9 games, played it against Our Lady of the Lake, Bellevue, Wayland Baptist, Nelson, a school in Texas, Oklahoma Panhandle State, Randall, as that's low in the dirt, it's 3-2, Southwestern Oklahoma State University, I've heard of that one.
1: What was the first one?
0: Friends, like the show.
1: Friends?
0: In Kansas. He unfortunately did not play against the College of the Ozarks. As 3-2 is a ball away. It's a full count walk for Alec DeMartino. Yes, on January 25th, there was a baseball game played where the
1: January 25th?
0: Down in Oklahoma. Where Science and Arts played at Our Lady of the Lake. Our Lady of the Lake. Let me search up his university.
1: Who founded Our Lady of the Lake? It's another church.
0: As there's a hot shot on the ground, Blake Wilson's on board. It's first and second, nobody out. As we're naming off all of these schools that the pitcher on the mound for the Scrappers has played against. He's given up 2 base runners.
1: Yeah, the Black Bears, they're going to continue hitting around, but, Cody, we've got to continue to get to the bottom of these places.
0: Yeah, Our Lady of the Lake University is in San Antonio, Texas, as a Catholic private university.
1: That's nice.
0: San Antonio, Houston, and the Rio Grande Valley. That's a beautiful, beautiful – that's a castle. I don't even call that – that's a castle.
1: That's the X-Mansion. That's going to be in Doomsday.
0: And that's low in the dirt. It's ball one to
1: that
0: Ty
1: Charles
0: Moore.
1: Xavier's school for incredible children.
0: And like some of these other schools, like, I mean, they played LSU Shreveport at least, but Dakota State.
1: At least.
0: McPherson, William Penn. But that's a school in Iowa. as there's a strike. William Penn is a school in Iowa. Pennsylvania, right?
1: Yeah.
0: Yeah, I was about to say, like,
1: I think. Why is it in Iowa? Some weird stuff happens in Iowa. Yeah, founder of the province of Pennsylvania.
0: As that's the way, it's 2-1.
1: William Penn died in 1718, 1644. A long life.
0: Yeah.
1: For back in the 60s.
0: Yeah, 73 years.
1: Wow. Shout out Mr. Penn. For a bigger fella, too.
0: 2-1 to Tyvon Moore. Swing and a miss, it's 2-2. Like, these names, Oklahoma Panhandle State is amazing. Oklahoma City College is they played against.
1: A lot of Oklahoma.
0: Yeah. College of the Ozarks. Amazing.
1: None of those beat My Friend and Mary, or what was it?
0: Our Lady at the Lake. As there's a hot shot on the ground. 6-4. Tyvon Moore beats out the double play. It'll be runners in the corners, one out. For the top of the order, it's Caden Gaskin again, fresh off a 3-run blast.
1: Moore, blazing speed. I mean, there's no chance that Mahoning Valley's going to be able to turn a double play on that. He easily beats it out. And Gaskin now runners at first and third, prime positioning to try and increase his lead already. Score sits at 5-2 if you've forgotten, because we've been on a little bit of a rabbit hole. But one out here in the bottom of the fourth. Gaskin up to the plate, 2-for-2 today with 3 RBIs himself.
0: That's first pitch to him is away for ball one. It's Caden Gaskin is in the box now. He's the reason, part of the reason why it's a 5-2 ball game. He's the one that took the lead with a 3-run blast 1 inning ago. And he's back up now. He gave the Black Bears a 3-2 advantage. Owen Petrick, 2-run double later. It's 5-2 as Tyvon Moore was going back and forth at first, potentially about to try to steal second here. It's a 2-0 count.
1: You can definitely tell Tyvon Moore is itching to take off to second.
0: And that's a foul back to the season ticket holders area and bouncing around and now back in the stands as University of Science and Arts of Oklahoma is an NAIA school, and they play in the Sooner Athletic Conference, the SAC.
1: Shout out the SAC.
0: That's Picorni. On the 2-1, as Moore takes off, there's a hot shot right field into the glove of Hilton, but that will be a sacrifice fly, scoring 1 run as DeMartino crosses the plate. It's 6-2 off the bat of Caden Gaskin.
1: So 4 RBIs now on the day for Mr. Gaskin. Make it 6-2 Black Bears. With 2 outs in the runner, Tyvon Moore is still on first. Until West Virginia is going to try and execute Moore heading down to second. DeMartino, 6 stolen bases on the year, so definitely was a threat to make it to home, but makes it on the old-fashioned way after Gaskin just drives that one out into right field.
0: Kevin Jones now in. Moore still at first as he had to go back. That's high and in. Works as a pitch out from Picorni as Moore goes back to first. One ball, no strikes, 2 outs. Has Picorni. Winds and fires. That's high again. It's 2-0.
1: Kevin Jones, 0-for-1 on the night, walked in his last at bat. Struck out in the first, and another favorable count here.
0: Runner takes off, throw is on the money, in time to end the inning. A wonderful throw from Julian Hernandez as he has gotten both Caden Gaskin and Tyvon Moore out with his arm in the running game today. Big achievement for any catcher. 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

0: Ball low. As it's a 1-0 count to Jade and Hilton to start out the fifth inning. This is Black Bears baseball on U92 the Moose. As Kaltrider fires and gets a popper. Foul. It's 1-1 to Hilton. Second time, third time through the order now for Kaltrider. He's now thrown 72 pitches.
1: It's hard to believe that we're only in the top of the fifth here. 2 hours and 15 minutes into this one. The rain delay earlier did us no favors.
0: As there's a ball low, it's 2-1.
1: Hilton back up to the dish, 1-for-2 so far in the night. Got the hit on his last at bat of striking out the first time around.
0: Low in the dirt, it's 3-1.
1: Credit to Tyler Kaltrider, though. Now 73 pitches into this game, and it's still out there for the Black Bears after a rain delay and all. Kaltrider's now thrown 60 pitches after coming back out during the delay.
0: 3-1. Is on the ground. Wilson, difficult play. Throw is high. Leadoff runner gets on after a high throw from Blake Wilson at third.
1: Unable to haul it in a little bit. Wild one. That's what we talked about in the pregame. Worried about with Wilson on third and Petrick at first. Tywin's oftentimes Ben Barrett can reach down and still secure the out, but Petrick just not the same wingspan.
0: And that brings up a very difficult hitter in Maddox Mihalikas. In a 6-2 ball game, runner on first, it is registered as a throwing error by third baseman Blake Wilson. So there's a pickoff attempt before a throw to Mihalikas can happen as Kaltrider trying to get through five here. A rain delay. Got in the middle of what will be his final start as a Black Bear. A couple of Black Bears warming up in the pen. And that's 1-1, no strikes as the ball's high.
1: Yeah, still in the early stages, though, with throwing around out in the bullpen. So, Kaltrider, as of right now, still very much in control of this ball game.
0: 1-0. A swing and a miss from Mihalikas, and it's 1-1.
1: With only two earned runs and five strikeouts through four, Kaltrider, no reason that the Black Bears going to need to bring anybody else in the near future. At least here in the fifth. This will be Tyler Kaltrider's game.
0: Throw over to first. Not in time. Is yelling, stay on that bag.
1: Black Bears faithful. Showing out on Monday night.
0: Runner goes. Can't turn two. Gaskin can only go one as a perfectly timed send of Hilton. Make sure that hard hit baseball wasn't two.
1: Yeah, gets there just in time. Gaskin was ready to make the flip for the 4-6-3, but that's great control by Gaskin to bare hand, pull the back, and then be able to fire it off to first. It's great control of the baseball and good composure from Kane Gaskin still to get the out.
0: Now it's a runner on second. One out as Michael Young steps up. He's 1-for-2 today with an RBI. Hilton at second after getting on with an error and advancing on the ground out. He goes to third. Throw will not be made as Hilton had an incredible jump from second to third. It's 0-1 as Hilton's 90 feet away.
1: Good jump and a long slide using the frame from Hilton. All 6'5", 225.
0: That's fouled back. It's 0-2 as Young. An RBI chance is quickly down. 13th steal of the season for Jaden Hilton. No balls, two strikes as Hilton creeps forward. It's in the dirt. Ball one blocked by the catcher, Zach Thompson. So one ball, two strike count. Swing and a miss. Tyler Kaltrider gets K6 of the ball game, and two are gone as Hilton's stranded at third so far.
1: Yeah, and Black Bear's up moving, but nobody is taking Tyler Kaltrider off the bump right now. Six strikeouts in his last start for the Black Bears. Done what he's done all season, filling up the zone and not slowing down. Kaltrider has looked great tonight.
0: As Julian Hernandez steps in 0-for-2 today with a strikeout and a flyout to left field right before the rain delay. Swing and a miss. Strike one as a slider gets him in front.
1: 82 pitches, 53 been registered as strikes, and he's had Hernandez number 0-for-2 with one of those six strikeouts.
0: No balls, one strike, two outs for Kaltrider. It's low in the dirt, blocked by Zach Thompson. It's a one ball, one strike count.
1: Trying to strand another base runner for Mahoning Valley. Four left on base tonight, 1-for-5 with runners in scoring position. Black Bears 2-for-5, but only one has been left on base.
0: One ball, one strike is on the ground. Foul. It's a one ball, two strike count.
1: Wilson comes up and hauls it in, but an obvious foul ball, and Kaltrider a pitch away, getting through his fifth inning of work with only the two earned runs against him. This will be the 84th pitch for Kaltrider. Might be able to squeeze an out or two more in the sixth.
0: The 1-2. Swing and a miss. The seventh strikeout for Tyler Kaltrider. He's through five at 85 pitches. It's 6-2 Black Bears as Hilton was stranded at third. This is Black Bears baseball on U92. The Moose, you can catch us the rest of the season. There's only one more left.
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1: Bear, ball, back, now.

0: Kevin Jones steps up to begin the fifth, bottom of the fifth inning here. This is Black Bears baseball on U92, the Moose. Kevin Jones swings and grounds the first pitch. Third base side, Torres throws, perfect. On the line, and that's out number one.
1: And one pitch out for Picorni. Righty now through 1 2/3. And one run against him, still looking for his first strikeout, but we'll take the production that he's given the Scrappers so far.
0: And Zach Thompson steps in, 0-1. The run scored today. He got plunked his last time up. Takes the first pitch for a strike. Corny threw 1 2/3 so far. One earned run, no strikeouts. But it's gotten some length for this Mahoning Valley team. As Thompson drills that one on the ground, but it takes one hop. Throw the first from Harrison in time. And three pitches, two outs for Picorni.
1: And back-to-back hard-hit baseballs by the Black Bears, but unfortunately right into the gloves of the left side of the infield. Torres and Johnson just, or Harrison, excuse me, hauling them in for back-to-back easy outs.
0: That brings up Ian Collier, who has a walk himself today, 0-1. As two outs, bases empty in the fifth. 6-2 Black Bears. That's on the ground as well. Scoop but bobbled by Torres. That would have been as easy as 1-2-3 as it can get for Picorni. But it's bottled by Torres.
1: He's never got it clean. We're struggling to find it the whole way. Scooped it up, dropped it, then thought he might have a chance. And on the transition, it just flew out of his offhand. So, sloppy all the way. It's first error of the game. Goes on third baseman. Or did they not get Blake Wilson there earlier?
0: It's an error on game day.
1: Oh, okay.
0: Yeah.
1: So, second error, first for the Scrappers.
0: As that's a ball low. It's 1-0. As Patrick, fresh off a 2-RBI double, and he hits. In the third inning, the five spot the Black Bears put on. There's a hard swing and a miss. It's 1-1 as Picorni, a little bit of extra oomph on this fastball after he should have been out of the frame. 1-1 is on the ground up the middle. It's through. Owen Petrick with his second hit today. And first and second, two outs. And suddenly after an error, the Black Bears are in business.
1: Trying to capitalize with these two outs. So you get given an extra breath of life here in the fifth. Try and take advantage of it. And always struggles for a pitcher when you should be already in the dugout. And you've got to continue to throw pitches. Just a simple single from Petrick. Second hit of the night. He's got a single and a double. So halfway to the cycle. He's got two easiest parts out of the way.
0: And Jackson Trout is in now. That's low, whipped in the dirt for ball one.
1: Hernandez was fish out of water trying to get to that baseball. Couldn't quite find it.
0: It's 1-0 now as Jackson Trout looks on. It's just high, 2-0 to Trout. Scrapper should have been out of this inning, but an error, a free gift from the third baseman, Jason Torres, makes this possible to pile on more runs for West Virginia. Jackson Trout looks on the left fielder as Picorni throws his pitch, misses the zone again. It's 3-0, trying to use all of his arts and science education that he's learned.
1: Really want to know what his major was. Out of the 25 majors and minors that they offer. He's got a 3-0 count. Needs to get over pitch here for Trout.
0: on the way. Hits the zone. There's a strike. It's 3-1.
1: Now Jackson Trout, green light to go. Runners on first and second. You're basically playing with house money at this point. Shouldn't be in the inning, so might as well try and take a huge hack at here.
0: The 3-1 is low. Ball four, bases loaded, two outs for Alec DiMartino.
1: Again, crazy thing. This is the most frustrating spot a pitcher can be in. Should be already out, but a simple error made by Torres. You can tell the frustration from the Scrappers third baseman. Now the bases are loaded with DiMartino up to the plate. Two walks on the night, and he's come across the score on both of them. But the Corny's got nowhere to put him now.
0: There is a quick timeout. Pitch clock resets as Picorni, ready for pitch 35, is out in. Smooth sailing in the fifth until, oh my goodness, there goes the bat.
1: Heads up.
0: It's a burn ball. It's a burn bat.
1: A burn bat?
0: A burn bat. Has that ever happened before? I'm not sure.
1: That's got to go in the books.
0: I'm not sure if a bat's ever
1: made it to a berm.
0: Either one. Like, we've seen a couple of bats go flying. We always talk about the one that Armani Guzman sent, almost over the netting behind him. But never in my life have I seen a bat fly that far.
1: How? How did it get all the way out there? I mean, that's – wow.
0: As it's 0-1, an eventful first strike as DiMartino's putting some stick'em on that bat. The type of stuff you see happens in August, late August baseball. The 0-1 is popped right field. Plenty of room for Hilton. He makes the play, and the Black Bears load the bases with two outs, and nothing ensues afterwards. 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It's 6-2, Black Bears over Scrappers. The sixth inning's underway after this, as that marks the end of Colt Rider's Day.
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0: Reese Clapp on the way for the Black Bears to begin. Top of the sixth inning.
1: Well, seems like the Black Bears might be going for one of those four-inning saves. It looks like had a couple weeks ago, but looks like a Reese Clapp setup pitcher here. Talked to Tim Garland yesterday. He said comes down to a position he can get two innings. That'll look, Zach. Might be two from Clapp and two from Andrew if he gets that far.
0: As there's a strike, it's 0-1 to Caden Evans. As that was it for a great year, a great pitcher. Tyler Kaltrider, five innings, five hits, two runs, seven strikeouts to one walk. As there's a ball away, it's 1-1.
1: Phenomenal day for Kaltrider on the mound, doing that five with the rain delay in between it. Phenomenal outing at 7 Ks. 48 strikeouts to 10 walks on the season as official split.
0: As there's a ball. Two balls, one strike to Evans as Clapp deals and fires. Swing and a miss in the dirt. It's 2-2.
1: Good start out the pin for Reese Clapp. Slider way in the dirt. Gets Evans down low, reaching it. He's 0-2 with two strikeouts already.
0: Two balls, two strikes. Clapp to Evans. Fouls back. Still 2-2 with nobody out.
1: Barely able to stay alive. Foul tip over into the Black Bears dugout.
0: Reese Clapp just misses the corner. It'll be a full count with nobody out. So the leadoff hitter this inning in Evans.
1: Yeah, Thompson trying to frame that one up. High and outside fastball. Thank you, challenge Evans with that inside pitch here.
0: Full count. It's fouled away. Free souvenir. If it doesn't roll out, that stays put inside the fence. Will remain a full count. Clapp looks on. Puts ball in glove. And winds and fires on the payoff. Ground up the middle. Scooped by Gaskin. Throw in time for out number one. Smooth as silk is Caden Gaskin.
1: A nice play by Petrick, too. Long extension. Throw was a little bit wide of the bag. And Petrick leans off and hauls it in. It's the best play he's had at first tonight.
0: As they're finally playing Reese Clapp's walk-up song. I was really disappointed when they weren't playing it, but in between batters, they will just be using the Arctic Monkeys. Do I want to know? Great song. But now Jason Torres steps in. He gets to have a cool.
1: I'd say you don't want to get the batters going too much.
0: Swing and a miss. He was really going. He must really like Alex Turner. I don't know. But it's 0-1. Maybe Jason Torres is not going to vibe on something.
1: Torres put everything he had into that swing. I think the thought of homering off of the pitcher's walk-up song was going through his head.
0: The one is grounded, scooped by Jones. Throw to first is in the dirt, but a great pick by Petrick. He's had a nice day at first. And a great past couple of days in the field.
1: Back-to-back, really good plays by Petrick. Scoops that one off the one-hopper. Kevin Jones putting that to test. You can throw it and one-hop it into the glove of the first. It'll get there faster than if you just frozen rope it to the bag. Kevin Jones has been making that play all second half long. Has proved pretty diligent for him.
0: First pitch to Kaikia Harrison with two outs and the sixth is low in the dirt for a ball. It's 87.86 on the fastball.
1: Reese Clapp, thought you might get an appearance from him last night. Save him for this moment. So far, working his way through.
0: That's Potts back. Whoa!
1: Jeez.
0: Almost drilled a fan, but she's going to go home happy with the ball. It's a 1-1 count. That took like a Looney Tunes type of bounce off of that light.
1: I mean, it went straight down into the concourse.
0: That's Clapp. Fires on the 1-1. It's grounded. Gaskin charges. Scoop over to first in time, and he's just going to run into the dugout. Caden Gaskin makes everything look easy as the Black Bears are smooth sailing right now in the sixth. It's 6-2. As that was a mow down the side. Three up, three down. Black Bears baseball on U92 The Moose.
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0: Blake Wilson takes the ball low. Start out the bottom of the sixth, as we were talking about. Arctic Monkey songs is at Reese Clapp was on the. There's a hot shot center field. Tracking back is Taylor looking up. Over his head. Bounces off the wall. Extra bases for Blake Wilson. He will stop at third for a triple. Six two still. Bottom sixth. Blake Wilson 90 feet away to lead off the frame.
1: Big ball from Blake Wilson. I think that one was in the glove of new center fielder Jordan Taylor, and it popped out. Didn't result in a home run like in the Rays game last night, but still a heck of a ball driven out by Wilson and give him the triple for it.
0: I didn't have to say the reference today. Thank you. Save me some words. It's 6-2 as Moore steps in. Popped up sky high in the infield. That won't score anyone unless it's dropped. Harrison's under it, makes the play. He's a professional. It's one gone in the sixth.
1: Yeah, Harrison not going to let it get past him. Simple pop out, but does get you back to the top of the order. Bring Gaskin up. Man who's been on fire tonight, responsible for 4 of the 6 runs, including that 3-shot home run. Gaskin looking really solid tonight.
0: One out in the sixth. Wilson 90 feet away as Gaskin watches ball one away. It's still Picorni in there. Just eating innings up.
1: A double will give Gaskin, you could give him the series cycle. Home run today, a triple yesterday. 3 singles add onto that tally.
0: There's a strike again. It's 1-1. It's 1-1-1. One ball, one strike, one out. One runner on as well, but he's 90 feet away at third. That's smoked on the ground, foul. That's 1-2 on the count.
1: Look at Tim Garland. Was going to make the trek out. Got halfway there to meet Zion Williams.
0: One ball, two strikes to Caden Gaskin as he steps back in after a batter timeout. One out, Wilson 90 feet away. That's hit into the air. Finding the glove of Williams. Throw home will be on the money. And Wilson does not even attempt it. Great throw from Williams. Would have gotten Wilson out if he did decide to go.
1: Yeah, just his second full inning of work out in left field and throws a dart to home. Causes Blake Wilson to just have to stay put. Now back-to-back flyouts. Wilson just 90 feet away and, you know, was dreaming about getting across home plate.
0: Kevin Jones steps in. Two outs now. Runner still at third. He has a walk, a run, and a strikeout. 0 for 2 today, does Jones. Watches the first pitch go by for strike one. 6:01 first pitch today. Bottom sixth, 8:45 p.m. after a rain delay. Essentially, it was a 7 p.m. first pitch in an 8-inning game. It's 0-1. That's low in the dirt. It's 1-1 on the count, especially as no team scored in either the first or second innings. Scoring did not begin until the third after the delay. So Kevin Jones looks on. Wilson still 90 feet away, watching. There's a hot shot on the ground, scooped by Torres. Throw the first across the field. Will be wide, but caught by Young, and he's able to make the tag for out number three. 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It's still 6-2 after a runner's left 90 feet away after a leadoff triple. Black Bears Baseball continues with Reese Clapp continuing after this quick break on WWVU-FM Morgantown.
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20: Bear ball back now.
0: As we have spotted a Pokemon Goer in the crowd. As we begin the top of the seventh inning at 6-2, Black Bears. Zion Williams steps in. Earlier this game, I saw a Brandon Lau Sheets Pirates jersey in the crowd. That's some heat. As there's a high ball one, it's 1-0.
1: So 6-2 ball game. Clap on the mound. for the Black Bears. So we enter in the seventh. West Virginia in a good spot.
0: As there's a ball inside, it's 2-0 as Reese Clapp getting some extended action.
1: Yeah, plenty of work to do. If Clapp can get through the seventh with ease, you might see him come out for the eighth, but I'd say the best bet is Andrew Wooksack will be the man ready to go for 8-9.
0: So there's a foul back. Zion Williams, his first AB now in the eight hole after Mousy was pulled from what we assume was an issue. Do not see him currently in the dugout even.
1: Not sure what happened.
0: It's 2-1. That's inside. It's 3-1 on the count.
1: Clapp came in, was working his way through. Only had to use 14 pitches in his first inning. But now 3-1 count against Williams.
0: Three balls, one strike. Popped sky high in play. A sea of Black Bears calling for it. Who will catch it? It's Petrick on the ground making the catch. It was anyone's ball, and eventually Petrick called everyone out and almost fell on his back making the play, but it's still out number one.
1: Well, I don't know if even the Black Bears knew he was going to get that one until Petrick gloved it. Four straight baseballs now that ended up in Owen Petrick's glove to record the out, but Clapp ran away from it. Thompson ran away from it. I think it was Wilson and Petrick, and I don't know who officially called for it, but it isn't out.
0: As there's a ball away, just misses the corner. It's Jordan Taylor, who's moved from left to center now. Ball went over his glove in the last inning on the Blake Wilson triple. His first true action out in center. But he had a home run today. He's 1-for-2 with that solo blast. As there's a ball away, it's 2-0.
1: That's a couple from Reese Clapp that just missed the zone against Jordan Taylor. Both right around that outside corner.
0: Two balls, no strikes from Clapp. That's hit hard center field, well in the air. Plenty of room. Tracking for it is Tyvon Moore for out number two, as that one was hit into the sky.
1: Yeah, sky high it went, but what comes up must come down, and it came down right into the glove of Tyvon Moore in center.
0: As Jaden Hilton now flips the lineup over, it's two outs, nobody on, as Clapp continues to work fast. First pitch to Hilton is popped away for a foul ball. It's 0-1. This is probably the sharpest Reese Clapp has looked all season.
1: Yes. Excuse the pun, but mowing through the Scrappers lineup right now, and every pitch seems to be on location. Mahoning Valley getting a lot of swings. Soft contact right into the gloves of his defenders. Really just pitching well.
0: Now is a one to deal with and just misses the strike zone. Even the balls are right off the plate, very close, just off the edge.
1: I mean, the first two balls that he delivered to Taylor just off, that's a fastball that easily could have been swung on by Hilton.
0: It's one ball, one strike count, two outs. That's hit hard on the ground into the sixth hole. Base hit for Hilton as he is running hard. A hard turn at first, but

0: First pitch is in the zone. A well-placed off-speed on the corner. The ball's one strike, two outs. Hilton is at first. That was a cutter thrown back door. There's a swing and a miss. Breaking ball in the dirt. As Mihalik is down 0-2.
1: Slow day, 0-3 at batting average. Dropped below 300. Now sits at 298. Made contact, but every time it's gone right into Black Bear gloves.
0: Claps 0-2. Runner goes. Swing and a miss. Reese Clapp. Two strong innings of work. It's 6-2 Black Bears as they're still in good business. Seventh inning stretch time here in Granville. Black Bears baseball on U92 the Moose.
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0: Now on the mound for the Mahoning Valley Scrappers, excuse me, is number 27, right-handed pitcher, David Johnson again. I was having a double check. It is
1: Ed Johnson,
0: the Middle Georgia State product, 6'3", 519 ERA, David Johnson.
1: Came in and pitched well yesterday, only had an inning of work, two walks, no strikeouts, but, you know, that's his game, 20 walks and 12 strikeouts on the season for Johnson, but got a couple quick ground balls and worked his way through that lone inning rather quickly. Was the setup for Brugman. And then Rivera came in for the blown save. So now in the bottom of the seventh, we see Johnson appear once again. Came in the sixth yesterday.
0: First pitch to Thompson is hit high in the air. Shortstop calling for it. It's into the glove of Kaikia Harrison.
1: Definitely not the way that Thompson wanted to end this second half, and a little bit of a slump the past two or three weeks, but still, he has been a phenomenal player for West Virginia all season long, not only behind the plate, but his bat for that stretch, by far and none, the best player wearing the Black Bears uniform, was crushing baseballs.
0: Now he and Kylie are around the same boat as well. Both of them were so good in the first half of this second half. Slowed down a little bit to end, but still very important to this team. As there's a strike in the zone to Collier.
1: Collier 0 for 2 today with a walk. David Johnson, though, comes right in and got Thompson out with the first pitch being a fly.

0: Eye out. Strike one to Collier.
1: The 0-1 is away. It's one ball, one strike now to Ian Collier. 0 for 2 today with a walk. Still has the third highest OPS in the lineup, as well as third highest batting average, 312 and 882. So one ball, one strike count to Collier. Low and away for ball two. Does not go on the check.
0: Nice call from Nick Sear over on first today. That's been the part that even Collier struggled with his bat, but his eye really has improved. He's collecting walks, it seems like.
1: The 2-1 from Johnson is high again. It's ball three. 3-1 is the count.
0: Become a much more disciplined player at the plate. Serve the Black Bears well.
1: Three balls, one strike, one out. Brian Collier. David Johnson fires. It's low. Ball four.
0: Second walk of the day. Down goes Collier to first. Black Bears get the base runner on. See if middle of the order can produce something now for the Black Bears. It's Petrick and Trout, the next two due up.
2: First baseman, Owen
0: Petrick, 2 for 3, a big day for him. Responsible for the other two runs. With that two out, two RBI double.
1: First pitch is swung on and fouled off as David Johnson gets ahead 0-1.
0: Got the first strike, caught on Collier, followed it up with four straight balls. Looking to not repeat that against Petrick.
1: 0-1 to Owen Petrick. Double play in order. Throws the ball high. It's 1-1.
0: Petrick, the one time that he hasn't reached base tonight, he did ground out into the 6-4-3.
1: Looks to be Andrew Luczak warming up in the bullpen, as Brett predicted.
0: And Skip told us.
1: And there's a hot shot right field from Petrick, tracking back near the warning track is Hilton making the play. Two gone in the seventh.
0: Reminder, you're listening to Black Bears Baseball right here on WWVUFM Morgantown, 91.7 U92. The Moose, as that one flies out right into Hilton's glove, and Black Bears now with two outs. We'll see what Trout can do, looking for his first hit on the night.
1: It's Jackson Trout. He's had an eventful day and left, but not yet anything in the hit column. Runner at first, two are gone. Seventh inning, there's a strike in the zone. The ball is one strike. That's a ball away. It's 1-1.
0: 0-2, Trout with the walk on the day. Johnson trying to find his way with 11 pitches, 5 strikes so far. That four-seamer working up and in has been his pitch out the gate. Struggling to locate on his off-speeds.
1: 1-1 is inside. It's 2-1 on the count as Jackson Trout gets ahead.
0: Yeah, again, tried to throw another fastball in. That one loses it a bit, trying to go more knee level and pin one on the 6-4 Trout. Would be a prize fish if you caught him in a competition.
1: That's high. It's 3-1 now. In full command is Jackson Trout. Black Bears over Scrappers. This is Black Bears baseball on U92 The Moose. And the penultimate regular season game for the Black Bears here at Kendrick Family Ballpark. 3-1 is hit high in the air. Left field, plenty of room for Williams. Inning over, that's out number three. 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The eighth inning's next right here on U92 The Moose.
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1: It's not Luck Zach, it's Aiden Decker Petty taking the mound to begin the eighth inning for the West Virginia Black Bears. He only pitched one third of an inning in the last game. Faced, like, I think, four batters, but only pitched one third of an inning. Now faces Michael Young to begin it. There's a high popper on the first pitch. Caden Gaskin calling for it in the air and into the glove for out number one. One pitch, one out.
0: Yeah, there's his third, and I guess this is, you know, would be a great thing for Tim Garland if he can get some quality pitches out of ADP, a couple quick outs, and save Luxak if you need him tomorrow. Might as well already in a game. You have a good control on 6-2 ball game, nothing ever out of reach in the draft league, but if ADP gets you maybe at least through the eighth and you only have to use Luxak in the ninth, or who knows, maybe it's Decker Petty. Could go the rest of the way.
1: Always give it to Renee Lestress as well in the bullpen. As Julian Hernandez looks on the catcher with one out. As there's a strike, it's 0-1.
0: If ADP can locate his pitches like that, they won't need another pitcher. But this was not already, I mean, he's thrown, what, two pitches? This was not the Aiden Decker Petty we got yesterday. Rhythm pitcher for the Black Bears. When he's on, he's a top five arm on this roster, but definitely is a roller coaster with that arm.
1: You know, one is popped up again. Who's calling for it this time? It looks to be Petrick in his glove. Three pitches, two outs, all in the pop-out variety.
0: First baseman makes his claim on it, hauls it in. Three pitches, two outs. Go to work, ADP.
1: 0-for-3 today is Caden Evans as he steps into the box. Two strikeouts for him. As the Scrappers currently have one hit from the top five hitters in their lineup.
0: Hilton's got two.
1: Oh, that's Hilton, yeah. Three hits, okay. I was looking at Mihalakis and down. Okay.
0: And down, yeah.
1: But 0-1 now after the foul off by Evans. Hilton's had a great day in right field. It's only a couple bags as well.
0: I mean, everything's been spread out. Hilton's got two, and Torres down in the sixth spot has two. 66% of the Scrappers' hits coming from those two spots.
1: That's away. It's ball one. First ball thrown from ADP. It's a 1-1 count. Sinker is high on the velo gun right now as well. 93 sitting at it. It's 1-1. It's away. It's ball two. It was 94 that time.
0: Ticked it up. He put a little bit of extra mustard on that one. To tell from the release. It was a hard thrown baseball.
1: Two balls, one strike, two outs. Fouled back. Another sinker away. And with the bases empty, it's two balls, two strikes, two outs.
0: Nevin's already, as Cody said, 0 for 3, 2 Ks against him. Trying to stay alive. Scrappers now running out of time to get some offense going late in this one.
1: ADP is 2 of 2. Is lined into the glove of Kevin Jones. And that retires the side. 1-2-3. As Aiden Decker-Petty mowed down the side. Brought to you at the Black Bears Stadium by Lamar Services as well. 3 up, 3 down. 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
11: Now that those commercials are over, let's get back to Black Bears baseball right here on U92, The Moose.
1: It's 6-2 here in the bottom of the eighth inning as the Black Bears are up. And just 3 more outs remaining for the Scrappers to try to claw back 4 runs. It's all been powered by a 5 spot in the third inning for the Black Bears. They scored 1 more in the fourth, but since then, neither team has tacked on any runs. And on the mound for the Mahoning Valley Scrappers is another guy that pitched yesterday, Will McCourt, the Tampa product, or Tampa native, UNLV product in college, but he's a native of Tampa. Came up through Hillsborough County Schools. Now he's playing for Mahoning Valley in Niles, Ohio.
0: And again, Scrappers season 2 pitchers. Saw yesterday in limited roles, both only pitched an inning. McCourt trying to get through this and not allow the Black Bears to put any insurance run and make this 4-run lead that Scrappers are going to have to claw into in the top of the ninth any bigger.
1: It's a 1-ball, no strike count now. Z Martino watches the first pitch go low. As McCourt on the year has a 13.5 earned run average. Second pitch hits the zone. It's strike one. Di Martino is 0 for 1 with 2 walks and 2 runs today. One and one. It's away. It's ball two. Di Martino watches it go by. 2-1 is the count. That's hit hard on the ground. Skipped past Skipper.
0: He's going to act like he's going to trot out there to go get it, but too far down the wall. DiMartino hitting one right at the manager. 0-for-2 today, or 0-for-1 today for DiMartino with those two walks.
1: Two balls, two strikes, nobody out. Base is empty. Start at eight, bottom of the eighth inning. Black Bears baseball, U92 the Moose. Swing and a foul off. 6-2, Black Bears on top. Despite being out hit by the Scrappers, 6-7.
0: DiMartino just able to stay alive on that one. Good foul off on the pitch. Give him another one to look at from McCourt.
1: Two and two is popped right field, tracking towards the berm. It is another one. Is that the third of the game?
0: Yeah, three on the day, fifth of the series.
1: And then you include the bat berm.
0: Berm bat, that's a category of its own. Five yeah. Berm balls, one berm bat.
1: And it was, and DiMartino is responsible for two berm balls today and the bat. The 2-2. Called strike three. Backwards K to start things off from McCourt. That's out number one.
2: Third baseman, Blake
0: Black Bears Wilson. Triple on the day for him. A 2-for-3 day from the 8-hole hitter. Blake Wilson. Really solid production. Day that's been solid on third. Does have the air, but overall, Wilson has made up for it with his bat.
1: First pitch to him is up and in for a ball.
0: Yeah, natural middle infielder Blake Wilson. He's played it short most of the time, but second base as well was solid production. Third's definitely testing the limits of his arm, but can make solid plays.
1: As there's a ball away, it's 1-0 to Wilson.
0: Wilson, one of the last additions to the second half roster.
1: That's hit up the middle for a base hit. Blake Wilson is on board with an out with a two ball, no strike single.
0: 3-for-4 at the plate today. Blake Wilson, forget about that error. His bat, super productive tonight. Hand things off to Tyvon Moore with a runner on first.
1: And Tyvon Moore 0-for-2 today with a run scored and a walk. A great job beating out a double play to extend an inning in that fourth. First pitch to him from McCourt is whiffed at. It's 0-1.
0: First swinging, Tyvon Moore. Now most likely watch the second. That one took a healthy hack at a pitch that was well off of the plate.
1: The 0-1 is watched. It's 1-1.
0: A 1-1 count with one out for the center fielder, Tyvon Moore. It's been a quiet day for him out in center. Not many baseballs coming his way. Had a walk to an 0-for-2 today. Came across to score. It's low in time on base.
1: On the way as the runner goes. It's a call to strike. Throw down. Not in time. Safe. Wilson almost slid off the bag, but gets in safe with a stolen base. It's 1-2 on the count to Moore.
0: Yeah, call strike two, and Hernandez pretty much double pumped on that throw. Not sure why he didn't let it rip down to second. He's already got two pickoffs on the night.
1: In such a short time, Fran. That's the fourth stolen base for Blake Wilson.
0: He had three in one game.
1: Back underway. As Tyvon Moore watches on the one ball, two strike count. Is lined up the middle. Hangs up for Jordan Taylor in center field, and that's two gone in the eighth.
0: Much easier for Taylor than the other baseball that's come his way. Pretty much didn't have to move. Runs up a little to get underneath it. That's a guy that's been very productive today. Player of the series and probably player of the second half, Caden Gaskin. Four RBIs, two for three at the plate. He's got a runner in scoring position. Wilson's already been stranded on third. Doesn't want to get left alone on second.
1: As McCourt now has two gone in the eighth. Gaskin watches the first pitch go in the inside corner for a strike.
0: Nice location from McCourt. First one in to Gaskin. Pins the inside part of the plate.
1: The 0-1 as Gaskin watches. Just away, it's one ball, one strike with two outs. In scoring position once again is Blake Wilson. Two outs. Leadoff hitter Gaskin, two for three today with four runs batted in as he fouls that one. Hard hit. Out of here. Out of play. It's towards the ridge now. It's the ridge's gift. One ball, two strike count now to Gaskin.
0: Long live the ridge.
1: Immortalized forever.
0: Saw from the day it was born to the day it died. Not officially, but can only assume.
1: The 1-2 is fouled off into the Black Bears dugout.
0: Right into the one of two entrance spots. Slides its way through.
1: Fortunate that Alex Ferrante did not get to complete his nine-inning sitting challenge because of the rain delay. He would have been doing good.
0: The perfect sit. It's a crazy stat line.
1: One ball, two strikes, two outs to Gaskin. It's high. It's ball two. It's 2-2 with two outs. Wilson still at second.
0: Across the board, Gaskin has made a living surviving in these two strike counts.
1: 2-2 is popped in the air into the glove, hangs up enough for Michael Young at first, and that ends the eighth inning. 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
1: Six, seven, eight, do up, four to scrappers. Torres, Harrison, Williams. On the mound for the Black Bears is Aiden Decker-Petty. He only needed eight pitches to get through a full inning of work. In that eight, and now he begins the ninth, trying to go for a two-inning save.
0: Good spot for a two. He's got some cushion behind him. 6-2 as we enter the top of the ninth here in Morgantown. Cody said only took eight pitches, so in a good spot right now.
1: As there's a ball low on the first pitch from him, it's 1-0 on the count. Ball one to Torres, who's 2-for-3 today.
0: But for the Black Bears, obviously it's a four-run lead, but the leash might be a little shorter for Decker-Petty. Luxak is up and moving, ready to go in the pen if need be.
1: 1-0 is in the zone for a strike, 85.69 on the gun.
0: But you got to thank Garland and Hurtado. Both would be very happy if they can save Luxak for tomorrow to end things off for the season.
1: One ball, one strike to Torres from ADP. Swing and a miss. Aiden Decker-Petty, that cutter, has some late break. They get a chase and a whiff.
0: You can just tell the difference in his pitching. Confidence, his off speeds, he's pinning corners, getting whiffs. Torres, especially 2-for-3 on the day, he's in a 1-2 hole.
1: On the way, swing and a miss. Aiden Decker-Petty gets his first strikeout to get out number one in the ninth.
0: And Zach Thompson made sure that Torres was out, applying the double tag as he was heading back to the dugout already. So one out, down, two to go for the Black Bears. Try and take this last series.
1: Kaikia Harrison's 0-for-3 today, but has some good bat-the-ball skills as Decker-Petty looks on and fires. It's high to the backstop for ball one. It's a 1-0 count from Decker-Petty.
0: 0-for-3 day for defensive-minded shortstop Kaikia Harrison. But still, even with that, 261 batting average in the second half, good numbers for Harrison.
1: One ball, no strikes. Lost it again. Lost a grip on that one. Looked at his fingers after it, and now it's a 2-0.
0: Very clearly lost the grip. I mean, that one barely, I don't even know if the ball ever went down. Came out right at the apex of his arm extension. Just drilled the back wall.
1: It was meant to be a slider.
0: Not much break on it.
1: I think it was actually more of a backward slider, as that was.
0: Yeah, that's going up.
1: It's 3-0 with one out now as there's a ball low to Harrison. Williams on deck. The left fielder behind him is Taylor. Three balls, no strikes, one out. In the zone for strike one. Gets a strike across when he needed it.
0: 3-1 now. Get over pitch, Harrison. Tough spot here. You've got two outs only to work with, 3-1, nobody on, so want a swing. You might see Harrison watch one.
1: And there's a swing at a pitch he liked, but sends it foul. It'll be a full count to Harrison against Decker-Petty here in the top nine. One out, 6-2 Black Bears. Two outs for the Scrappers to get four runs back at the bottom of the order.
0: Tried to spray one down the left field line. Got a good pitch. Sinker ends up in the same spot back to back.
1: Full counts. It swung on, popped in the air. Tracking under it. Watching it land in fair territory is Trout. Throwing a second is in time. Jackson Trout throws a frozen rope from foul territory and gets Kaikia Harrison out as he's trying to extend a single to a double.
0: I'm not sure. I thought it landed foul. Right on the line. No, and Trout just rockets it. One hop right into the glove and plenty of time, and Gaskin applies the tag. What a play from the Black Bears. Heads up on, you know, not knowing if it gets fair or foul. Incredible by Jackson Trout. Already a busy day in left. Add to the highlight tape.
1: Now Zion Williams in the box. He's final chance for the Scrappers to get any life. Down 6-2 with two outs in the ninth. Up and in, first pitch. Says hello to Zion.
0: Second at bat tonight for Williams. Pinch hitter for the center fielder, Mozzie.
1: One ball, one strike. One ball, no strikes. On the way. That's fouled back. It's 1-1 now.
0: So the 1-1 count.
1: Home plate umpire Mark DeMillo is in making sure they know that the scoreboard knows it's not 1-2, it's 1-1.
0: As Decker, Evan doesn't start reading.
1: As Decker Petty goes and lines into the glove of Caden Gaskin. Black Bears win 6-2. I mean, it ended up not mattering. Worked the same as if it was a 1-2 count, but it's 6-2. Black Bears win for a first time in 9 innings in 4 games now.
0: Get it done without having the battle in the bottom of the ninth. It was smooth sailing the entire night for West Virginia as they officially take the final series of the year, but still have the final matchup tomorrow against the same Scrapper team. Definitely an easier fashion than it was last night. Again, not another, you know, another kind of low-hit night, but Black Bears drive them across when they had them on, did it when it mattered. 2-for-11 with runners in scoring position, 7 left on base, but low-scoring ball game, 6-2. Mahoning Valley only had 6 runners on, but it was only 1-for-6. Not many times did the Scrappers have runners in scoring position tonight.
1: And Tyler Kaltrider's season ends with a 5-1 record, picking up his 5th win in the 6th decision of the second half. 3.24 ERA on the season for him as well. Jay Newman, 4-3, the losing pitcher today with a 4.41 earned run average. Brett, a lot of great performances all around the board for the Black Bears today, but who's your Black Bears player of the game?
0: Blake Wilson really stuck out to me tonight. He was my biggest kind of red flag on the lineup when we walked into the ballpark today. Saw him on third and Petrick at first, corners of the infield. I was definitely worried about Wilson. Did have the one error, but still was very impressive the entire night. Worked his way through, but his bat made up for that simple mistake. Didn't really result in much. 3-for-4 at the plate with only the one strikeout. Just driving across, and anytime you get a triple, you did something right.
1: I'll give it to Caden Gaskin. He was 2-for-4, 4 runs batted in, 1 run, that big home run, 3-run home run in that third inning to give West Virginia the lead after falling down 2-0 at the top of that third inning. The 5 spot gave the Black Bears the control the rest of the way, and it was all powered by the 3-run shot by the Black Bears second baseman, who also was once again, per usual, immaculate in the field today. But overall, well-deserved, well-fought win for the West Virginia Black Bears, winning 6-2 over the Mahoning Valley Scrappers in a penultimate regular season game for this Black Bears 2026 second-half roster. Tomorrow night, 6 p.m., we'll catch us at 5:45 on U92. Will be the final Black Bears broadcast and Black Bears game of 2026. There'll also be Bark in the Park at the ballpark, so you'll have all your furry friends, four-legged, all across the way, giving joy, smiles, and slobbers all throughout to those who love their dog friends. But for myself, Cody Burton, alongside me the whole way is Brett Berner. I want to give a big thank you to the general manager of the West Virginia Black Bears, Leanne Sanato, as well. Without you, none of this is possible. Thank you so much for allowing us to be here all season long calling these baseball games, as well as Eric Nuttall, broadcast advisor, Ms. Madison Cook, director of WVU Student Media and the faculty advisor of it, Nick Krastis. For myself, I'm Cody Burton, alongside me the whole way is Brett Burner. Also want to give a big thank you to Jackson Serpico for running the board the whole way through and also playing some tunes, including his band, Atticus, that he's the bassist of. He played that some on U92 Airwaves. But it was a 6-2 final. West Virginia over Mahoning Valley. One more game, one more broadcast left of 2026. You'll catch us tomorrow right here, right now, around this time, signing off for the last time. Catch us tomorrow, 5:45 p.m. for the final home Black Bears game of 2026. For West Virginia Black Bears baseball on U92 The Moose, I'm Cody Burner. Alongside me was Brett Burner. Thanks for listening the whole way. Have a safe night.
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25: Here's your updated U92 The Moose forecast. Lows level off around 71 tonight under partly cloudy skies, south winds around 5 miles per hour. Highs level off around 90 tomorrow, sunshine mixed with clouds at times. Mainly clear skies tomorrow night, slight chance for storms, lows level off around 72. Temperatures a bit above average Wednesday and Thursday, with highs from the upper 80s to the low 90s. Chance of thunderstorms Thursday. Taking a look at the extended forecast, 83 Friday, 80 Saturday, and 78 on Sunday. And that's your updated forecast. I'm meteorologist Kara Foster for U92 The Moose. Currently, it's 74 degrees.
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11: I'm Dan Warren. Our top story, Dwayne Keefe D. Davis has been found guilty in the 1996 murder of hip-hop icon Tupac Shakur. Sandra Walters has the details.
12: A Las Vegas jury convicted the 63-year-old of murder with a deadly weapon and a gang enhancement for orchestrating the fatal drive-by shooting. Prosecutors argued Davis's own media interviews and memoir, combined with circumstantial evidence, proved he supplied the weapon and directed the attack. Davis, who did not fire the fatal shots himself, is the first person ever convicted in connection with the landmark 30-year-old cold case.
11: Elsewhere, the death toll in Nepal has climbed dramatically following last week's flash floods. Sharon Chapman has more.
13: Official figures show the death toll from the border flooding has now risen past 900, with more than 4,200 people still missing. Emergency crews, supported by thousands of security personnel, are pumping water out of flooded hydroelectric tunnels in a high-stakes race to rescue nearly 900 workers trapped inside. Meanwhile, relief agencies report over 18,000 households have been impacted, as recovery efforts continue across destroyed mountain communities.
11: Meanwhile, Wall Street finished lower today. Damian Troisi has the details.
14: I'm Damian Troisi, and this is the AP Markets Report. Stocks fell on Wall Street Monday. The S&P 500 index fell 0.3%. The Dow fell 374 points, or 0.7%. The NASDAQ Composite fell 0.1%. Still, all three indexes closed with gains for the month of August. Rising oil prices weighed down the broader market. The price of oil jumped following the U.S. attack over the weekend on Iranian sites in the Strait of Hormuz. The war has curtailed traffic in the Strait of Hormuz, which accounts for about 20% of the world's oil shipments. Higher energy prices because of the war have fueled already stubbornly high inflation. Energy stocks did gain ground, including ExxonMobil and Chevron. Damian Troisi, New York.
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15: Hi. In 1982, a woman named Marsha Ferber helped to found the music venue that would eventually become 123 Pleasant Street. On April 25th, 1989, she mysteriously disappeared, never to be heard from again. Now we play some countercultural tunes in her memory. Hi, hello, and welcome back once again to Marsha's Mixtape here on WWVU-FM Morgantown, 91.7 FM U92, The Moose. I'm your DJ host, Maddie M, and yes, we are finally back. It has felt like we've been so long since we last been in here, when in actuality it's only been a week. I know, it feels like time flies by when you're having fun, or when you have classes during the week. I keep forgetting that now I'm actually doing stuff. Of course, it feels it's going to fly by quick, but I'm getting ahead of myself. I realize I haven't even explained what's going on here. Hi, I'm your DJ host, DJ Maddie M. What does the M stand for? Mystery. Whoa! Ooh, spooky, scary. It's a mystery I've kept going for 4 years now just because I feel lazy, and it isn't that fun. I'd say it's really, really fun. But you know me. Or you don't. Or maybe you know me better than I know myself. This is just me. But no, yeah, back to the point I was making earlier. The show. This show I run is, for one, in memory of Marsha Ferber, wherever she is, God rest her soul. This is a show honoring her memory by embodying some of the essential ideas she had, which was that, especially the venue she was running, was more or less for anyone. Doesn't matter the freak flag you fly, what code you live by, anyone's allowed to come and enjoy the music. And that's the idea I have here, because I like to focus on more countercultural tunes, or I guess more like genres and stuff like that. So sometimes we highlight certain things, we highlight certain artists, certain eras, certain genres, and that third item is actually what we have today. I know, it's very, very exciting. We have another genre spotlight. However, we also will eventually have, I know this is also even more exciting, a brand new DJ! Yeah, we are expanding our ranks. The blood sacrifices must continue until the Elder Moose God, who lives beneath the station, is satisfied. For legal reasons, this is a joke. But no, yeah, the genre for tonight is, I'm going to do a drum roll, please. I'm going to move the microphone down to the desk so it can hear my drum roll. I forgot the weird angle these microphones bend at. I just had to make sure I was picking it up. Acid jazz. So you've heard of jazz, right? Barry Benson has probably told you you like jazz. Well, I do. I enjoy it a great deal, actually. It's a very free-flowing history story genre that has its heroes, its villains, but it also has an eye penchant for just being willing to experiment and try something new. That's what Coltrane did. That's what Davis did. I am not either of those because I lack musical talent, but acid jazz is more or less take the free-flowing experimental parts of jazz and combine it with psychedelica. Make sure you take your tabs, folks, because this is the sort of music you need for it, hence the term acid jazz. It's not called cabbage jazz or any other euphemisms I couldn't make for other substances, but this is very much a more subdued, more out there sort of genre. This is not, you're not going to have high-reaching riffing guitar solos. This isn't jazz fusion. You're not going to hear some very wild stuff. You're going to hear some mellow, expansive stuff. The soundscapes are wide here, and honestly, I am very, very excited to let you guys hear it. So, speaking of which, first song is Too Young to Die by Jamiroquai. I know Jamiroquai is a very simple artist led by J.K. That's not the letters. That's his name is J-J-A-Y-K-A-Y. It's weird. But no, yeah, if you heard Jamiroquai's music, you have the idea of what acid jazz can be, though some of his albums are more kind of funk. After that, we got Expansions by Lonnie Liston Smith and the Cosmic Echoes. I love that name. You know me, I love just a very grandiose, indulgent band name, and that is one of them. And then I'm not going to spoil anything else, so let's just get right into it. Start us off, we have Too Young to Die by Jamiroquai. You're listening to Marsha's Mixtape here on U92, The Moose.

0: I got cash in fuck you quantities. Now what? That makes you uncomfortable. Fuck you and the Range Rover you're driving on. Fuck your Saab convertible and fuck your twice weekly trips to the analyst. Stupid motherfucker. Fuck the Hamptons.
1: I apologize for that. That was a bit of me not checking the song before it was uploaded. My bad. All right. Well, regardless, what you just heard bits of was I Got Cash by Brooklyn Funk Essentials. And before that, you had Expansions by Lonnie and Liston Smith and the Cosmic Echoes, a song that honestly lived up to that sort of name. It felt like a cosmic echo of something you didn't know before. I am a bit tired, but I'm still thriving. Hi, hello, I'm DJ Matty M here in the booth, as always. Let's see. Oh, yeah, it's after the first week of class, but I feel like I could still do the very generic sort of icebreaker. So, you do your name, you do your major, you do, well, for this, we'll do my favorite artist, just because I feel like it makes sense for a show where, you know, I'm doing something music-based. I can't exactly say, one fun fact about you, because that's kind of pointless. Because you can't really see me, unless some of you do. I know it's strange. I forget I have actual listeners. But, all right, so, icebreaker time. Hi, I'm DJ Matty M. I'm a scientific and technical writing major, and my favorite artist is King Gizzard in The Lizard Wizard. All right, perfect. Now you know me well enough to take me on a first date. It's great. I'm so excited. I am, as you can tell, I'm exhausted, and the week has literally just started. We still have so much. I'm so tired. But you know what? This week is a three-day weekend. You want to know why? Labor Day. Give a shout-out to your laborer. I don't know who it would be for you, but you know what? Just give them a shout-out regardless. It'll be nice. I'm happy just to have 3 days of doing nothing. I'm going to sit in my apartment. I'm going to watch reruns of Cowboy Bebop. And it's going to be glorious. That is all I need this weekend around. Or who knows, I might go to a show or I might go to a Labor Day party. I don't know. I'm only 21. I still have the rest of my life to figure things out. What are you going to do? Sue me? I like to see you sue me. I like to see the lawyer you will have for saying, hey, this radio DJ doesn't have their life figured out entirely. I like to think I have a good chunk of it figured out, but just because I don't know everything, that animal's very indecisive, just because I don't know everything at the moment does not mean nothing. So, wah, I don't want to hear it. What I do want to hear, though, is the songs coming up next. Look at that transition. All right, we got Street Lady by Donald Byrd, and then the James Taylor Quartet with Sidestepping. But we're going straight into it here on Marsha's Mixtape here on U92, The Moose.

0: Hi, hello. This is DJ Matty M, though not for the time being, as I am now passing it over to our brand new DJ in the studio, the one, the only.
1: DJ Mason. How's it going, guys? You just heard Maiden Voyage by Jimster, and coming up, the very good song Cantaloupe by US3. It's very good to be here on the radio station, you know. It's very cool to be behind the board and playing some good songs for you guys. You know, you're listening here on 91.7 U92, The Moose.
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11: Woo! Really? Ladies and gentlemen, as you know, we have something special down here at Birdland this evening. A recording for Blue Note Records.

Yeah, Dipchuck, Fantasia.

0: How's it going, guys? You're listening to Marsha's Mixtape on U92 The Moose. That was Casa Forte by Snowboy.
1: Yes. Though I said we can't forget the actual full name. Casa Forte, parentheses, Joe Clasell, Spiritual Life Samba Remix.
0: Very good remix, yes. If I do say so myself.
1: Yep. I gotta say, though, sometimes there's some songs where I have to question just how many parentheticals there are. I think I once saw a song where there was four separate parentheses, or like four sets of parentheses. So it was just an inception of, all right, we got subtext within subtext within subtext. Or even then you got to do like the either like Midwest Emo or Fall Out Boy thing where you just got to make the thing inside the parentheses obscenely long,
0: yeah.
1: Which this doesn't have parentheses, but the Pet Sematary song, Don't Tell My Dad I Crashed His 2002 Honda Accord and destroy the state of New Jersey. I forget that's the correct version of it, but it's very that's not me joking. That is a very similar format to the actual title. But I have some sad news. We have unfortunately approached the end of our time here. I need some sad noises. I'm throwing this to our
0: boo, boo.
1: This is the beauty of having people in here at night. I don't have to do my own sound effects anymore, which is funny because I literally did the drum roll earlier. But yes, unfortunately, we have approached the end of our time here tonight. I know it.

0: is a bit early, but is a bit late. I have to get up a bit earlier tomorrow. But don't worry, I'll always be here on Marsha's Mixtape every Monday from 10 to midnight with yours truly. Occasionally, guest DJs like...
1: DJ Mason.
0: Yes, very exciting. Thank you for coming on. Thank you for controlling the board, because it's one thing I did not have to do. And thank you for the nice little stop sets every now and again. It was nice to have you in here, and I can't wait to hear you doing your own show.
1: Absolutely. I'm so excited.
0: Yes, especially since you are quite literally doing a genre that the listeners are quite aware I enjoy, especially for your last semester, so I cannot wait to hear it once it's done. And even then, I can share with the like 12 listeners right now that you are very close to getting your training done.
1: I am.
0: So very soon we shall be hearing you on the airwaves.
1: Absolutely. Make sure you guys tune in.
0: Yes. Any other closing remarks, DJ Mason?
1: 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That's what. I mean, it's a great station, great place to be.
0: You know, I got no complaints against that. Thank you for listening, everyone. As always, be kind, be good people. You'll hear me next week, or you'll hear me this Thursday from 2 to 4 for You Give Me the CBGBs. Have a good night. Stay fast, stay loose, because you've been listening to Marsha's Mixtape here on WWVU-FM Morgantown, 91.7 FM U92, The Moose.

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4: Here's your updated U92 The Moose forecast. Lows level off around 71 overnight under partly cloudy skies. Winds out of the south around 5 miles per hour. Daytime highs approaching 90. Tuesday, sunshine mixed with clouds at times. Mainly clear Tuesday night, slight chance for storms, 72. Temperatures above average Wednesday and Thursday with highs from the upper 80s to the low 90s. Chance for storms Thursday. Looking at the long range, 83 Friday, 80 Saturday, and 78 on Sunday. And that's your updated forecast. I'm meteorologist Carol Foster for U92 The Moose. Currently 72.

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1: Here's your updated U92 The Moose forecast. Partly cloudy overnight with a low of 71. South winds around 5 miles per hour. Sunshine mixed with clouds at times again Tuesday. Highs level off around 90. Mainly clear Tuesday night. Slight chance for storms. Lows around 72. Temps a bit above average Wednesday and Thursday with highs from the upper 80s to the low 90s. Chance for storms Thursday. Looking further out, 83 Friday, 80 Saturday, and 78 on Sunday. And that's your updated forecast. I'm meteorologist Paul Trombley. For U92 The Moose, currently 72.
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1: Here's your updated U92 The Moose forecast. Partly cloudy overnight with a low of 71. South winds around 5 miles per hour. Sunshine mixed with clouds at times again Tuesday. Highs level off around 90. Mainly clear Tuesday night. Slight chance for storms. Lows around 72. Temps a bit above average Wednesday and Thursday with highs from the upper 80s to the low 90s. Chance for storms Thursday. Looking further out, 83 Friday, 80 Saturday, and 78 on Sunday. And that's your updated forecast. I'm meteorologist.

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1: Here's your updated U92 The Moose forecast. Partly cloudy overnight with a low of 71. South winds around 5 miles per hour. Sunshine mixed with clouds at times again Tuesday. Highs level off around 90. Mainly clear Tuesday night. Slight chance for storms. Lows around 72. Temps a bit above average Wednesday and Thursday with highs from the upper 80s to the low 90s. Chance for storms Thursday. Looking further out, 83 Friday, 80 Saturday, and 78 on Sunday. And that's your updated forecast. I'm meteorologist Paul Trombley for U92 The Moose. Right now, 71.
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4: Stardate September 1st. The center of the Milky Way galaxy is packed with treasures. Stars, dead stars, gas clouds, and lots of planets. And a new space telescope will spend a lot of its time sorting it all out. That's one of several big projects for Nancy Grace Roman Space

0: Telescope, NASA's next big space observatory. The telescope will see the heavens as clearly as Hubble Space Telescope does, but its view will be much wider, and it'll study the universe mainly in the infrared, wavelengths that are invisible to the human eye. Roman will tackle some of the biggest problems in modern science. As one example, it'll look away from the center of the Milky Way to study more than a billion other galaxies and to look for exploding stars. That combination will help us understand how the universe is expanding, a key for deciphering the mystery of dark energy. The telescope's survey of the center of the galaxy could reveal thousands of new planets, and a special instrument using a technique proposed by Nancy Roman herself could provide images of some of those planets. A planet will appear only as a bright dot with no detail, but breaking down its light will tell us a bit about the planet's size, temperature, and composition. The center of the Milky Way is in Sagittarius, which is low in the south at nightfall. Its brightest stars outline a teapot. The heart of the galaxy is in the steam above the spout of the teapot. We have more astronomy news in Stardate magazine. Subscription information at stardate.org. For the McDonald Observatory, I'm Billy Henry.
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1: Here's your updated U92 The Moose forecast. Lows dip down to about 71 overnight under partly cloudy skies, south winds around 5 miles per hour. Slight chance of thunderstorms Tuesday, daytime highs approaching 89, sunshine mixed with clouds at times. Chance of thunderstorms Tuesday night, lows level off around 72, partly cloudy skies. Temperatures a bit above average Wednesday and Thursday with highs from the upper 80s to the low 90s. Chance of thunderstorms Thursday. And that's your updated forecast. I'm meteorologist Paul Trombley for U92 The Moose. Currently, it's 71 degrees.
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I'm high, I got no wings, gotta eat more flies.

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Just have to cross the street. How do I know I'm gonna make it to the other side?

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tickets written to few high school parties stopped. 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
1: Here's your updated U92 The Moose forecast. Lows dip down to about 71 overnight under partly cloudy skies, south winds around 5 miles per hour. Slight chance of thunderstorms Tuesday, daytime highs approaching 89, sunshine mixed with clouds at times. Chance of thunderstorms Tuesday night, lows level off around 72, partly cloudy skies. Temperatures a bit above average Wednesday and Thursday, with highs from the upper 80s to the low 90s. Chance of thunderstorms Thursday. And that's your updated forecast. I'm meteorologist Paul Trombley for U92 The Moose. Right now, it's 72 degrees.
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2: Here's your updated U92 The Moose forecast. Slight chance for storms today. Otherwise, sunshine mixed with clouds at times. Daytime highs approaching 89. Southwesterly winds 5 to 10 miles per hour. Partly cloudy skies tonight. Chance of thunderstorms. Lows level off around 72. Highs level off around 91 tomorrow. Mainly clear skies. Temperatures a bit above average Thursday and Friday with highs from the mid-80s to the upper 80s. Thunderstorms possible both days. And that's your updated forecast. I'm meteorologist Paul Trombley for U92 The Moose. Right now, 71.
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0: Talking to your kids about the dangers of vaping can be hard. 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
1: Your feelings are relative. 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

0: 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It's not enough. It's gold, it's grain, it's dust, dust, dust.
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3: I'm Dan Warren. Our top story, a Las Vegas jury has convicted Dwayne Keefe D. Davis for orchestrating the fatal shooting of rap icon Tupac Shakur. Ben Thomas has this report.
4: In Las Vegas Monday,
5: State of Nevada versus Dwayne Keefe Davis.
4: After less than 3 hours of deliberations, a verdict in the trial of Dwayne Keefe D. Davis, accused of orchestrating the 1996 killing of rapper Tupac Shakur.
5: Guilty of first-degree murder with use of a deadly weapon.
4: Davis is the only person ever charged in Shakur's death. The case went cold until recent years when interviews Davis gave and his 2019 tell-all memoir revived it.
6: His speech and the boasting and the
4: music producer Daryl Harper.
6: I think he did it to himself.
4: And for Tupac Shakur,
6: but I'm glad we got it. His spirit can fly now.
4: The judge ordered Davis held without bail, prompting him to say,
7: "I would like to appeal this matter."
8: Of course, there will be an appeal, but that happens after sentencing.
4: I'm Ben Thomas.
3: Meanwhile, search and rescue operations in the Grand Canyon have taken a grim turn as officials confirm two people have died following weekend flash flooding. While emergency crews successfully evacuated nearly 80 stranded visitors by a helicopter, park rangers report at least one person remains unaccounted for. Elsewhere, questions are growing surrounding the U.S. military's deployment of a new long-range precision missile during initial strikes in southern Iran. Julia Frankel has this report.
9: The U.S. has spent billions on a new ballistic munition called the Precision Strike Missile, or PRISM, whose manufacturer, Lockheed Martin, says can travel farther and is more lethal than its predecessors. Air Wars, a London-based conflict monitor, took a close look at what is believed to be the PRISM's first use in combat on the first day of the Iran war in the southern Iranian city of Lamerd. They found that the blasts in Lamerd killed civilians as far as 50 meters from where they detonated, and caused damage more than three times further away. While the U.S. military has confirmed firing PRISMs into Iran, it has denied attacking Lamerd.
3: I'm Dan Warren, and this is Radio Network News.
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10: Here's your updated U92 The Moose forecast. Slight chance of thunderstorms today, otherwise sunshine mixed with clouds at times. High temperatures reach up to 89. Winds out of the southwest, 5 to 10 miles per hour. Partly cloudy skies again. Tonight, chance of thunderstorms. Lows level off around 72. Highs level off around 91. Tomorrow, mainly sunny. 90 Thursday, with a chance for storms. 85 Friday, storms continue. Looking further out, 81 Saturday, 80 Sunday, and 80 on Monday. And that's your updated forecast. I'm meteorologist Carol Foster for U92 The Moose. Right now, 72.
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Though this season of her life had been cold, lonely, and tough, though she slipped back into a darkness she had hoped by now to have overcome, she had learned a beautiful lesson as she kissed her girls goodbye and thanked them for getting her out the house. That maybe...

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She must be patient. 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She must hold on, and she must let go. She'll be all right. 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She will save herself this time. 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
1: Here's your updated U92 The Moose forecast. Slight chance of thunderstorms today, otherwise sunshine mixed with clouds at times. High temperatures reach up to 89. Winds out of the southwest, 5 to 10 miles per hour. Partly cloudy skies again tonight. Chance of thunderstorms. Lows level off around 72. Highs level off around 91. Tomorrow, mainly sunny. 90 Thursday, with a chance for storms. 85 Friday, storms continue. Looking further out, 81 Saturday, 80 Sunday, and 80 on Monday. And that's your updated forecast. I'm meteorologist Carol Foster for U92 The Moose. Currently, it's 71 degrees.
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2: I'm Dan Warren. We start in Nepal, where the death toll has now passed 1,000 following catastrophic flash flooding across the Himalayas. Charles de Ledesma has been following the developments.
3: Rescue teams with search dogs are combing through mud, rocks and debris in Nepal and China, looking for thousands of people still missing after catastrophic flooding tore through communities across the Himalayas, leaving more than 1,000 people dead. Nepal army personnel and rescuers jump out of helicopters and search with torches inside a tunnel at Rasuwag Adi Hydropower Project for survivors. In south-central Nepal's Sichuan district, authorities on Sunday said they were carrying out temporary burials of unidentified bodies in trenches dug in a forested area as concerns for health risks mount. Authorities say the burials are being carried out in line with internationally accepted disaster management protocols, including those of the International Committee of the Red Cross. I'm Charles de Ledesma.
2: Meanwhile, the White House is revealing new details about a Venezuelan oil deal. Ben Thomas has the latest.
4: We're making a fortune and they're making a fortune. They're starting to make real money.
5: President Trump in the Oval Office Monday touting an oil deal with Venezuela. The White House says it's partnering with a company called North American Blue Energy Partners, already the second largest operator in Venezuela behind Chevron. In a deal that will give the Pentagon a 35% ownership stake in the company and roughly a fifth of the country's oil reserves. And it says the U.S. will be guaranteed a right to purchase 20% of the output at the cost of production. The White House claims the deal will be at zero cost to the U.S. as to the impact on U.S. gas prices.
4: Ultimately, prices are going to come down. Now, will it happen before the election? I can't tell you that.
5: Ben Thomas, Washington.
2: I'm Dan Warren, and this is Radio Network News.
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6: Here's your updated U92 The Moose forecast. Sunshine mixed with clouds at times today, with a slight chance for storms. Highs level off around 89. Southwest winds 5 to 10 miles per hour. Partly cloudy skies tonight, chance for storms. Lows dip down to about 72. High temperatures reach up to 91. Tomorrow, lots of sunshine. Temperatures a bit above average. Thursday and Friday, with highs from the mid 80s to the upper 80s. Thunderstorms possible both days. Taking a look at the extended forecast, 81 Saturday, 80 Sunday, and 80 on Monday. And that's your updated forecast. I'm meteorologist Kara Foster for U92 The Moose. Currently 72.
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0: too. High temperatures reach up to 91. Tomorrow, lots of sunshine. Temperatures a bit above average. Thursday and Friday, with highs from the mid-80s to the upper 80s. Thunderstorms possible both days. Taking a look at the extended forecast, 81 Saturday, 80 Sunday, and 80 on Monday. And that's your updated forecast. I'm meteorologist Kara Foster for U92 The Moose. Currently, 75.
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And I can feel the things I don't normally feel. Yeah, I can finally be totally honest. It's like I'm looking down the barrel of a gun.

0: As I was lying there on the sidewalk, I did not think about art at all.
1: I thought about people, I thought about life. Yes, sure.
0: And that's why I like being close to my house. Somehow that is comforting, even though it makes no sense, you know. But no, I wasn't thinking about art. And I wasn't thinking about art as endurance, as immortality, you know. I mean, we can talk about immortal artists of various kinds, and it can turn out that, yes, some artists have created art that has really survived thousands of years, and that's fantastic. But experientially, for them, they are dead. They are gone. They are not experiencing that. These are true things. And thank goodness for them. I really feel. And you hear me assuring you that oblivion is freedom. They are dead. They are gone. No one lasts forever. They are dead. They are gone. No one lasts forever. They are dead. They are gone. No one lasts forever. They are dead. They are gone. No one lasts forever. They are dead. They are gone. No one lasts forever. They are dead. They are gone. No one lasts forever. They are dead. They are gone. No one lasts forever. They are dead. They are gone. No one lasts forever. They are dead. They are gone. No one lasts forever. They are dead. They are gone. No one lasts forever. They are dead. They are gone. No one lasts forever. They are dead. They are gone. No one lasts forever. They are dead. They are gone. No one lasts forever. They are dead. They are gone. No one lasts forever. They are dead. They are gone. No one lasts forever. They are dead. They are gone. No one lasts forever. They are dead. They are gone. No one lasts forever. They are dead. They are gone. No one lasts forever. They are dead. They are gone. No one lasts forever. They are dead. They are gone. No one lasts forever. They are dead. They are gone. No one lasts forever. They are dead. They are gone. No one lasts forever. They are dead. They are gone. No one lasts forever. They are dead. They are gone. No one lasts forever. They are dead. They are gone. No one lasts forever. They are dead. They are gone. No one lasts forever. They are dead. They are gone. No one lasts forever. They are dead.

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2: I'm Dan Warren. Our top story, the White House is revealing new details about the Venezuelan oil deal announced last week. Ben Thomas has this report.
3: We're making a fortune and they're making a fortune. They're starting to make real money.
4: President Trump in the Oval Office Monday touting an oil deal with Venezuela. The White House says it's partnering with a company called North American Blue Energy Partners, already the

0: Tropical Storm Edward is strengthening as it heads towards the Texas and Louisiana coastlines. Sharon Chapman has the details.
1: Forecasters warn that Edward could reach hurricane strength before making landfall near the Texas-Louisiana border. Emergency officials across the northwestern Gulf Coast are urging residents, including those in the Houston area, to prepare for torrential rain, flash flooding, and dangerous storm surges as the system moves inland.
0: Elsewhere, warmer waters are drawing more southern shark species to New York's Hamptons. Researchers off Long Island are tagging local sharks to track their migrating patterns. Greg Metzger with the South Fork Natural History Museum says ocean temperatures are driving the shift.
2: So Long Island waters are getting warmer sooner and staying warmer longer. So that just provides physically more time for these southern species of sharks to swim from Florida or South Carolina here to Long Island. And because there's an abundant food source here between the squid and the bluefish populations, and the biggest driver is the menhaden, it's worth it for them to swim here and fill their bellies and get fat, dumb, and happy in the Hamptons before they swim back down south.
0: I'm Dan Warren, and this is Radio Network News.
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4: Here's your updated U92 The Moose forecast. Sunshine mixed with clouds at times today, with a slight chance for storms. Highs level off around 89. Southwest winds 5 to 10 miles per hour. Partly cloudy skies. Tonight, chance for storms. Lows dip down to about 72. High temperatures reach up to 91. Tomorrow, lots of sunshine. Temperatures a bit above average. Thursday and Friday, with highs from the mid-80s to the upper 80s. Thunderstorms possible both days. Taking a look at the extended forecast, 81 Saturday, 80 Sunday, and 80 on Monday. And that's your updated forecast. I'm meteorologist Kara Foster for U92, The Moose. Right now, 78.
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Good morning, Morgantown. You're listening to The Morning Blend with Brooke here on U92 The Moose. It is a nice and sunny day compared to that rain we had yesterday. Definitely still pretty warm for this fall day now that we are in September. I'm going to start us off today with some basic going-ons here at WVU. So the Office of Compliance and Prevention Education is doing a free coffee and conversation for Coffee with a Cop, which is an informal opportunity to meet members of the University Police Department, ask questions, share concerns, and build connections in a relaxed setting. This Coffee with a Cop will take place Friday, September 4th, from 8 a.m. to 9:30 a.m. at the downtown bookstore Starbucks. You can stop by, grab a cup of free coffee, and get to know the officers who help keep our campus community safe. And if you're interested, you can step away from your routine and make some time for yourself this September with Adventure WV's Well-Being Adventure Service series. From picking wildflowers and kayaking to yoga, ice cream, and hands-on art, these experiences give students a chance to relax, meet new people, and explore different aspects of well-being along the way. Most trips begin and end at the Outdoor Recreation Center inside the Student Rec Center, with transportation provided for activities that require travel. Participants should bring a water bottle and dress for the weather. Equipment and supplies needed for activities are provided. Some of these activities include pick your own wildflowers at Hazel Run on September 6th, kayaking on the river and dinner on September 10th, park visit and ice cream at the Ice Garden on September 13th, yoga at the Botanic Garden September 20th, and nature-inspired clay tiles on September 29th. You can get more information on the Campus Recreation website under the Well-Being Adventure Series Offerings tab. And the West Virginia University Police will host a PROTECT training on Tuesday, September 15th for students, faculty, and staff focused on valuable self-defense techniques. The training will be held from 5 to 9 p.m. in the Student Health Building, Room 101, located near the Student Rec Center. Officers recommend that participants wear comfortable athletic clothing and tennis shoes. PROTECT is an immersive training that uses hands-on demonstrations to provide participants with the skills needed to recognize a threat

escape an attack, and get to a safe place to call for help. Participants will learn striking techniques, takedowns, and escape holds, and will gain information on developing situational awareness. Space is limited and registration is required. You can reserve your spot through the link in the most recent UNews email. And to kind of wrap us up over here, our home opener is this Saturday at noon against Coastal Carolina. The ticketing closed last night at 11:59 for the free student request tickets. Be sure to wear white as we wear white for number 5 and celebrate Pat White. And you can stop by the Mountain Lair on Friday from 11 a.m. to 3 p.m. for Mountaineer Friday. We can get some free snacks and drinks, grab a photo with the Mountaineer, and you can. And if you're a Mountaineer maniac, you can pick up your official 2026-27 Maniacs membership t-shirt, and you can come say hi to us at United to the Moose, as we will also have a table there playing the music. And now we're just going to take a quick break and go into some music here. And just give me 1 second. And so here is, so coming up next, we have Stop the Wedding by Ash, which is a new release that I am very much obsessed with. It's a great song. Then we have When a Good Man Cries by C-Matt. And then the next song we have is Serena Joy, which is the newest release from Olivia Rodrigo, which she released for the Daisy Chain Fields Festival that took place this past weekend, which from all the videos I've seen was a really incredible show, festival, with some awesome headliners, including Olivia Rodrigo, Chappell Roan, and some incredible special guests, where Olivia Rodrigo brought out Alanis Morissette and Stevie Nicks and many others throughout her set. So here is Stop the Wedding by Ash here on U92, The Moose.

You just heard Serena Joy by Olivia Rodrigo here on The Morning Blend with Brooke. And I'm DJ Brooke, and you're listening to U92 The Moose. And I played that song because Olivia Rodrigo wrote it for the Daisy Chain Fields Festival that took place this past weekend, which was just an incredible all-women festival, which raised over $20 million for a bunch of really cool charities. And now, coming up next, we have Mess It Up by Gracie Abrams, which is one of the first songs I ever heard of hers that really turned me on to her as an artist, which I actually got to hear live about over a year ago on her last tour, and she brought out Role Model to sing it with her. So, speaking of Role Model, we have Love IU by Role Model coming up next, which off his most recent album, which is great if you haven't given it a listen yet. And this song is actually featuring his current girlfriend, Dakota Johnson, which is so interesting. And then to wrap us off, we have These Days by Gray Connors, which from the first listen, it sounds like a song from the vault from Red Taylor's version, but it's not a Taylor Swift song. It has nothing to do with Taylor Swift, but it sounds like a Taylor Swift song. So here is Mess It Up on The Morning Blend with me, DJ Brooke, and you're listening to U92 The Moose.

0: You just heard These Days by Gray Connors, not Taylor Swift, here on The Morning Blend with me, DJ Brooke. And now we are moving out of some music and moving into our sports segment today, and I am joined by U92 sports staff.
1: Blake Fuchs, good to be back here again.
0: Yeah, so Blake was here with us last week and is the only one who responded to my emails this week, and I'm very grateful for his reply and that he's here. So
1: always willing to talk some sports. So
0: let's get us started with some WVU sports. What do you got for us?
1: Yeah, so let's start out with some volleyball because they're the only team that were home for this weekend. So they had a three-game tournament, the Country Roads Invitational. So they played against RGV, which is short for University of Texas Rio Grande Valley, if I remember off the top of my head.
0: Yeah, that sounds about right.
1: It's a long acronym. And then UMBC, which is Michigan somewhere. The only reason I remember them is because a few years ago they beat Virginia in the first round of the NCAA tournament because they were the first one seed to lose in the first round. So that was a
0: definitely memorable.
1: That's where I know them from. But it was basically a round robin tournament, so all three teams played each other once. So West Virginia won the first game against UTRGV. They won 3-1, so they won the first two. UTRGV won the third, and then West Virginia won the fourth set. And then the day after, they lost the second game to UMBC 3-2. So UMBC went up 2 sets. West Virginia took 2 back, and then in the third set, UMBC won 15-13 because in the fifth set in volleyball, you only go to 15 points instead of 25. But I think when you look at how West Virginia did, I think they have a lot to work on because this was their first non-conference loss since September of 2024 when they lost to East Tennessee State. All of their losses last year were against Big 12 opponents. But I think when you look at the opponent of UMBC, that was a team that made the NCAA tournament last year. They won the American East Championship. I watched the game that they had against UTRGV, and they had a really dominant performance against them. They won 3-0. So to be able to see West Virginia go 3-2, make them, you know, play the fifth set, I think is pretty optimistic when you look at the rest of the season coming up.
0: Yeah, no, that's pretty good. It's kind of sad that we broke that record of non-conference losses, but what else do we have?
1: Yeah, let's look at women's soccer because there's a little bit of an interesting story with that because they were supposed to play at Princeton, so they were supposed to go on a two-game road series, but the game against Princeton was canceled. I'm not sure why that was the case. Maybe it was weather or something.
0: Probably,
1: but I'm not sure. But I think that also helped them because last Wednesday we were talking on Sportsnet about the fact that this is a two-game road series. So you're basically not coming back to Morgantown because it was 4 days between Princeton and then they played against Army, which I think we were wondering how is Nikki Izzo-Brown going to manage the personnel and making sure that everyone doesn't get too worn out. But I think the severe weather sort of canceling that game helped the Mountaineers out in this second game because they were able to win 2-1 against the Black Knights. All three goals were in the second half. Abby Alexis, 63rd minute, assisted by Sophie Nickel to go up. Then 4 minutes later, Bella Conti scored in the 67th minute unassisted to tie it 1-1. And then in the 85th minute, Sage Wimes scored the game-winning goal assisted by Gianna Cost to make it a 2-1 game. But it was very much a West Virginia game. 20 shots on goal versus Army's 13. 9 corners for the Mountaineers versus Army's 3. So it was very controlling for the Mountaineers. They're really putting the pressure on Army pretty much the entire game. So I think that's something you've seen a lot from West Virginia this year. They're now 4-0, 7th in the country. It's funny because last week I was like, you know what? I think they'll go up a couple of spots. And then they jump up to 7th in the country from 22nd. I was like, okay, that's a pleasant surprise.
0: Because I think that came out like right after like our show last week.
1: Yeah, it was the 26th of August, so I think Wednesday.
0: Yeah, so it was like right after I saw that. I'm like, oh, I guess we have our answer.
1: Yeah, I think it was a little bit better than I expected because they dropped down a couple spots after losing, or not losing, they won against Dayton, which I think was a little bit surprising. But I think definitely the win against 23rd ranked Penn State on August 20th, that definitely helped them out. But it's really cool to see a West Virginia team doing so well, because this is a Mountaineers team that has consistently been one of the best teams for women's soccer in the country. As you can see, you know, not every school could be top 10 in the country. Last year they made the NCAA tournament. I don't think they won the Big 12. I think they lost the first round, actually, but they were able to, you know, they won a game in the NCAA tournament. So they're one of the best programs in the country in terms of women's soccer. So Sunday they got Marshall in the Mountain State Derby at Dick DeLesk. Then next week they have a home game against UConn, which is a 1 p.m. start time. So a little bit early, but they get a week of rest. And then they have their first couple of conference games. They have another essentially 6 days off. So Friday, September 18th, they're at home against Baylor. And then on Thursday, September 24th, so basically 4 games in 4 weeks, so it's not as much of a one game on Sunday and then one on Thursday or Friday.
0: Oh,
1: and
0: nice.
1: Then you get a little bit of a longer break, but you're going on the road to number 12 Colorado at 9 p.m., so that's I believe that would be a 7 p.m. start time in Boulder, but that'll be one of the biggest tests for them, because obviously Penn State was a big one. They hadn't won against them since, I think, 2017.
0: Yeah,
1: but that was at home. Right. This is a game that's on the road. You're in hostile territory for really one of the first times. So this is going to be the biggest test. And I think what is going to be important is using this game against Marshall, because that's a big rival. And then UConn and Baylor just sort of figuring out where you're at. I think really this is a team that's shown throughout the year, throughout the initial part of this year, that they are one to beat. So they just got to make sure that they're up to par for a big road test against Colorado.
0: Yeah, well, we are a women's soccer school here.
1: Yes.
0: At WVU, and I have a whole lot of faith in our team, and I cannot wait to see that Colorado game. I will definitely tune in at 9 p.m. to
1: yeah, that's a,
0: try to watch
1: the start
0: that
1: time's
0: one.
1: A little bit iffy for me, but I think it should be a good game, because that's going to be two top caliber teams, especially in the Big 12. I think maybe when it comes to the postseason, we might see them play each other in the tournament as well. So really exciting to see how that goes. Men's soccer also won, or they did not win as well, but they didn't lose. So I think that
0: all
1: helps.
0: That matters.
1: Yes, they tied 1-1 versus UNCG, which is short for North Carolina Greensboro. They were at UNCG, so I think that's a little bit of a help, because they're also 21st in the country. So being able to go on the road on August 28th and then they were pretty controlling throughout that entire game. 12 shots versus UNCG's 8. The only shot on goal that the Spartans had, I think that's their nickname, was 1. And that was the only one that got in. Meanwhile, West Virginia had 4. They had 9 in the second half. So I think when you look at the numbers, it really shows that they were able to put the pressure on UNCG on the road. I think the problem was that they also had double the amount of fouls as UNCG. West Virginia had 13, meanwhile UNCG had 7.
0: That's a lot. What's like a normal amount of fouls you would see in a collegiate soccer game?
1: Probably 7 per team. So West Virginia had double the amount of fouls they usually have. I talked to the DA's executive sports editor, Cody Burton, and he said it was a very physical game. It was very chippy, and I think when you look at the 20 combined fouls throughout this, you can really see that on display. There are a couple of points where I think Pablo Pozos almost got a penalty at one point, but they went to VAR, ruled it not a penalty, so that was a big clutch moment for them. But they had a couple of really close moments to, you know, get a 2-1 goal lead, but unfortunately they couldn't just get it good done. But to be able to go on the road and then draw one of the top 25 teams in the country, I think when you start out the way you do, as you know, you lose 3-0 against at Charlotte to start out the year, you have a bunch of players that are injured. This is it's a little bit more of an uphill battle, because I think the Mountaineers are still trying to figure out like who they are as a team, but this is something to keep in mind.
0: Yeah,
1: as
0: even
1: like,
0: coming away with a win,
1: exactly
0: with that record that we have in the past, and kind of as we're rebuilding, is definitely we're on the up, we're climbing that mountain.
1: Yeah, so it's a little bit more of an uphill battle, but I think Dan Stratford's using these games to sort of figure out where people need to be, because you know both of these goals were in the first half. Pablo Pozo scored 15 minutes into the game, and then the UNCG scored in the 23rd minute, and that was the entirety of the game. So I don't know if I feel like the term moral victory is a bit of a misnomer. It doesn't really seem like something that's true. But I think in this case, this is something that you can sort of take away because, you know, I think you can look at women's soccer. Penn State drew against the number two team in the country, Notre Dame, and they got ranked. So when you see how draws can help you out, maybe it's not going to look as good compared to a win, but to be able to go on the road in a hostile environment against the 21st ranked team in the country, that's something to be optimistic about.
0: Definitely, because all the soccer knowledge I have comes from Ted Lasso. So this season has a women's team. So like that's, I'm really rooting for that women's team and our women's team here at WVU.
1: Yeah, but I mean, we'll see because West Virginia men's soccer Thursday, they get number 10 Akron at home. So that's going to be an even bigger test for them You know, I think it does help that they're at home against the number 10 team in the country. But also you're going from number 21 to number 10. So this is going to be a big test for them. So they get that on Thursday, and then Monday, they get George Mason at home. Friday, September 11th, they're against Denver. And then Thursday is the first Sun Belt game of the year because, fun fact, West Virginia men's soccer is in the Sun Belt for men's soccer only. It's kind of one of those like weird things where it's like one team in your conference is an affiliate of a different conference. So the Sun Belt has UCF, Kentucky, South Carolina, West Virginia, all in the Sun Belt because all those teams are in the SEC and the Big 12 respectively. It's just kind of weird seeing that combination of things because it's the only sport there in a different conference for, I believe.
0: Yeah, because I think you're right about that because I thought we were Big 12.
1: Yeah, because women's soccer is Big 12. It's just weird with how things are sanctioned. There's a few schools in the Big 12 for men's wrestling. I think like Wyoming's in the Big 12. It's weird with the conference affiliations and what they sponsor. But their first conference game in the Sun Belt is against Georgia State on September 17th. So a couple of big tests, especially the Akron game, and then they've got a couple before it really starts to matter. So we'll see how both men's and women's soccer plays out in these next couple of games.
0: Yes, I'm very excited about that.
1: But then, as always, we got football this week. I'm really excited for football to get back because was it 4 calendar days now? This Saturday we got the first home game of the season against Coastal Carolina. All white for 5. They're gonna retire Pat White's jersey, who I believe, if I'm not mistaken, is the quarterback's coach for West Virginia. So that's kind of cool.
0: You know, I'm very excited to just finally have football be back. Getting memories in my phone from like last year's football game because it was like I guess it was very end of August like this past weekend last year.
1: Yeah,
0: but I'm very excited. I have a friend from home coming to visit because her school doesn't have a football team, and I know a lot of people with friends and family coming to visit for this big kickoff, and I'm so excited that football's back.
1: Yeah, I think this is a sellout game, so it'll be really cool to see Milan Puskar Stadium sold out again, just because you know. This is a team that you can be very optimistic about. When you look at last year, it was kind of figuring out how Rich Rod would fit into the Big 12 system, and he kind of showed that he can be there because, you know, the Big 12 results were kind of iffy, but every once in a while he pulled it out because he beat number 20 Houston on the road and, of course, beat Pitt. So when you bring in 70 transfers this year, I think it's a very good sign that Rich Rod can fit into this system of the Big 12. We don't know who the quarterback is, though.
0: Because I've seen reports.
1: I don't believe it.
0: But it's all rumored.
1: Yes. This is not an official announcement from West Virginia yet. There is some report from one of the people. I forget. I think it was On3 was the...
0: Yeah, I think it was On3.
1: Yeah, because they were saying it's Michael Hawkins Jr., the Oklahoma transfer. I'm not believing a word until someone steps onto the field and US Bank Stadium in Virginia. So this week, next week, I will take it with the grainest of salts imaginable because I don't know. I think it would be really funny if Rich Rod let this sort of report leak that Michael Hawkins Jr. would be the starting quarterback, and then this Saturday they announce starting coming onto the field for under quarterback, Scotty Fox Jr. So it's just like they just switch it up on you, because I think Rich Rod said to the VD people, I like watching you suffer, because they're all asking, who's the starting quarterback? And he basically just throws up his hands and say, I don't know. Yeah, we'll find out.
0: Yeah, because he's still trying to, like, not let our, like, opposition know who's playing. They don't want them to be able to study the tapes yet. They want to try to give us as much of an advantage as possible.
1: Yeah, but it's also, these two quarterbacks are very good at what they do, and it's not just because of the fact that Scotty Fox has been with the system for a year and Michael Hawkins Jr. has been playing collegiate football for more than a year. I think it's just they have adapted so well, and it's just they fit the Rich Rod mold so well that you can't really go wrong. It's just, you know, making sure that they play up to par. And I think we've seen from both these guys that they can do it. So it's just throw one of them out there, see how they do. If one of them stumbles, then put the other one in. And if not, we'll just go from there. Maybe we'll play both of them at the same time, you know, put them both behind center and see which one the center snaps to, and then we'll go from there.
0: Yeah, because remember last week we were talking about all these different variations that Rich Rod can use because of the massive amount of players he brought in through the transfer portal. And I'm just so intrigued to see, like, what he will do and all the different types of combinations he can throw out there.
1: Oh, yeah, it's very exciting, but it's also good for Tate, because then if you're running all these different formations and personnel packages, that also makes it harder for opposing teams to figure out what you're going to run, because you can play one way against one team, and then the next game you can come out and you could do a completely different game set. So you could play with three wide receivers and a running back and a tight end against Coastal Carolina, but then when you play against UT Martin, you could have two running backs, a wide receiver, and two tight ends. The possibilities are completely endless. This is like a sandbox game where you just kind of like are throwing the pieces and you're just like, go ahead, just go figure it out. And then you can basically just kind of mess around with it and just kind of rearrange pieces as you want. This is basically what Rich Rod's able to do right now, is just kind of have fun with it.
0: You know, and it's so interesting. I cannot wait to see what it will look like this weekend.
1: Yeah, apparently also, it's annoying because there aren't any new press conferences, so I'm just kind of in the dark on what's new. But I did see that Rich Rodriguez, this is from Quinn Roby, who last year's U92 sports director, now works for WV Sports Nation. He said, the classic inflatable helmet won't be returning for WVU's pregame entrance anytime soon, which is like apparently something they used to have back in the day when Rich Rod was here the first time. They had like this giant inflatable helmet they run through the middle. But apparently the Mountaineers will make a change this season, running out of the tunnel with a tunnel cam, broadcasting their walk to the field. As someone who's running a camera for video board, I saw that and went, we are? I was like, wait, what? Because I haven't heard anything yet. But I guess we'll find.
0: I have not heard about that yet either.
1: Yeah. So I don't know what's going to change, because for my knowledge, all they do is they come from the locker room and then they walk through the middle little like gym area, because under the main video board where they come out, there's just a bunch of exercise equipment. I think that's where they do their main workouts. So they walk out there. They sort of stand right in front of the glass, like these like glass doors, and then they you know shoot the gun off, and then
0: the
1: pyro runs out and everyone runs out from those doors. So I'm curious to see how that's going to change for this year.
0: Yeah.
1: It'll be interesting to see what they do, but I think, you know, I guess we'll find out on Saturday, but who knows? It's going to be an adventure.
0: Yeah, well, good luck if they have you running that camera.
1: Hey, I'll have fun with it, you know. Just be on a, you know, little handheld camera, I think. That could be fun.
0: Okay, and now is that the end of our WVU sports for today?
1: Yeah, I think that's pretty much all we got right now. It's just kind of in a holding pattern, seeing where things go from here. I did see that West Virginia women's basketball is going to be playing a couple of games in, I believe it was the Bahamas. Yes,
0: oh,
1: they're
0: yeah,
1: playing
0: the
1: against
0: Atlantis games. Right?
1: Yes, they're playing at Atlantis. The Atlantis resort in the Bahamas, and they're playing University of Florida and Notre Dame Thanksgiving weekend. So they're playing November 24th against the Gators and then November 26th against Notre Dame. So that'll be pretty cool to see, because I think last year West Virginia women's basketball played at Charleston, and that's when they beat Duke in at the Greenbrier, because the Greenbrier 5. So I think being able to, you know, go a little bit farther and have a cooler. I think not every day that you get to see a West Virginia team in the Bahamas, so it seems honestly seems kind of out of place because they're sort of like a northern school. It's like a, especially during the colder time, because it's gonna be Thanksgiving week. Okay. So
0: good vacation, I guess.
1: I mean, yeah, I would love to go to the Bahamas for Thanksgiving break, but alas, I don't think I'm gonna be able to go. I wonder how many people are going to go for that from West Virginia.
0: I don't know, because I remember, like, for that game last Thanksgiving break, that was a little more local.
1: Yeah, that was in Cleveland, because they played against... Yeah.
0: I know we had a decent turnout there, but Bahamas might be a little different.
1: Yeah, Cleveland is about a two-hour drive from here, I'd say. For the Bahamas, you have to get on multiple flights, because you have to fly down to Fort Lauderdale or Orlando or Miami, and then you have to fly to Nassau in the Bahamas to be able to get there. So it's a little bit of a farther reach, but I think it's really cool to see, you know, especially after last year when they made the NCAA tournament, they hosted March Madness, they won the Big 12. So it's really cool to see them get these opportunities for postseason games. So really excited because you got this series, and then men's basketball is playing at PPG Paints Arena against Pitt in, I think, October. So that'll be really cool to see as well.
0: Yeah, because that one is much easier for us to get to than the Bahamas.
1: Yeah, so I might just I'm just north of Pittsburgh, so I might just go to that game and then drive 30 minutes back to my house instead of driving 90 minutes or an hour back to here, because it's just shorter distance. But that should be fun as well, because, you know, Pitt has their own basketball arena, but to be able to play in PPG Paints Arena where they had March Madness games a couple years ago, and they're having them this year as well, so, you know, pretty cool.
0: Yeah, like last weekend, not this past week, but the weekend before, I was up at Stage AE in Pittsburgh. It was my first time ever being in that area of Pittsburgh, because I was only ever there once before when I toured Pitt on my way down to come tour here. My junior year of high school. So it was definitely cool seeing that area of Pittsburgh and seeing, I really like how it's like Philly, where everything is, all the arenas and stadiums are all right next to each other, basically, and like share a parking lot.
1: Because it's PNC Park, Heinz Field, I'm not calling it Axis Stadium. And then you have Stage AE, which is kind of cool because you have like those three different stages, because you have like the indoor one, you've got the smaller one, which is very small, and then you have outdoor one, which is the largest one. So I've heard of a couple of concerts going on there.
0: I know a lot of people were at Bruno Mars there this past weekend as well.
1: Yeah, Heinz Field they've had a decent number of stadium shows there, so it's been pretty cool. I got to see AC/DC there. That's sick. Yeah.
0: You know,
1: Pittsburgh's just a cool city.
0: I know, I might try to get back up there later, but all these concerts are on weeknights, and I can't bring myself to do that drive back and forth on a weeknight. Want to see Olivia Rodrigo, though. Okay, and now we still have about 5 minutes left. Do we want to go to some national?
1: Yeah, let's talk about some college football, because games have already started, because you got the week zero last week, so you got a couple of ranked teams playing, mostly in the FCS. I think that was where the FCS in Division II, so you had a decent number of those teams. I forget the team specifically, but there is an NIA team that beat FCS school. So so you have like the NCAA, and then NAIA is like a separate sanctioning body from the NCAA. So it's really unusual to see an NAI team. It's a mouthful, but it's uncommon to see an NAI team beat an NCAA team. So that was pretty unusual to see. It's kind of how college football works. It's basically every given Saturday you can have any sort of game happen with any sort of result. Like, for example, UNC versus TCU in Ireland. UNC won 15-10. So that was an interesting score, because I watched the first quarter when they started out 10-10 apiece, and then you get into the second quarter and looking at the box score, UNC scored a safety. Third quarter, they scored a field goal, and then that's the entirety of the scoring. So,
0: and I just got a message in from my dad saying, talk about LSU trying to sign pro players.
1: Oh, my goodness.
0: You have anything on that pulled up?
1: Okay, good poll from your dad, because this is a very absurd story. So basically what happened, or what's happening, is one of the players from the Cleveland Browns. I think he was a running back or a tight end. I don't think he got drafted, but he finished his college career because he had his 4 years, and then he signed with the Cleveland Browns, was paid by the Cleveland Browns, was on their practice squad, but he didn't make the 53-man roster, and because of the way that the eligibility injunction works, pretty much everyone that had a year left was able to play a fifth year. So if you're someone who hadn't redshirted or anything, you could play a fifth year this year. So this guy plays for the Cleveland Browns. He's on the team. Then he gets released during roster cuts. And now he's going back to LSU for college football. So it's ridiculous situation. So basically, in the span of 2 weeks, this is like earlier in the year, we had the Texas Tech quarterback come out about having all these gambling things and all these conferences basically jump on it and say, hey, you can't be gambling and, you know, we're not going to allow that. And now all these conferences are saying, hey, if you've gone to the pros, you can't come back to college because that would be absolutely ridiculous. Meanwhile, college basketball, you're getting pro players who have played multiple years in the NBA going back to college as well. So it's,
0: because I like the SEC is not very happy with this, and
1: they might throw the kitchen sink at LSU.
0: Yeah,
1: for
0: like
1: this.
0: They're talking about possible expulsion or game boycotts, but of course, a Louisiana court order temporarily blocked them from punishing schools that roster former professionals because LSU's in Louisiana. So of course, the Louisiana courts will support that, which is pretty similar to something we saw back in Texas with that Texas Tech case.
1: Yeah, Brandon Sorsby, he was sort of in that same place, but yeah. He is ineligible. Meanwhile, this LSU guy is able to play, I think, right now. But I think Lane Kiffin's just kind of throwing his hands up and saying, what am I doing wrong?
0: Because the players want the team to win.
1: Exactly. He's saying there's nothing in the rule book before that said that, you know, we couldn't do this. So I think it's kind of just a reactive thing. I don't know if this guy's going to be able to play, but it's good that at least they're clamping down on it because this is it's not something that you really should be doing. It's like if LeBron went back to college basketball now. It's like, okay, man, even though you didn't play in college, you didn't go to college, there's something
0: not right about that.
1: Yeah, something to be said about someone going from the pros, playing in the pro, and then going back to college. Because honestly, they might be getting paid more in college than in an NFL team. Because if you're getting a practice spot, or you're getting a spot on the practice squad, that's about $250,000. I think if you're a college player, you can get more than that. So it's financially beneficial for a player to be in college longer because they could be potentially being paid more than if they were being paid in the NFL and they just got a practice squad spot. So it's kind of crazy, but college football is back and I'm really happy for it.
0: You know, it's great. I just want to thank you so much for coming in and talking some sports with me. We'll see as this semester goes on. I'll probably learn more and more about sports and grow this conversation, but I really appreciate you coming in and filling this time we have that I thought would be filled better, but we did it.
1: We made it.
0: Some teamwork there, and we got to talk about LSU, which is my dad's alma mater, so he's happy now.
1: Does he say go? Does he spell go Tigers? The G-E-A-U-X?
0: Yeah, of course. Okay, but thank you so much for coming in. This is the Morning Blend with me, DJ Brooke, and I was joined by our U92 sports staff, Blake, today. 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
1: Here's your updated U92 The Moose forecast. Sunshine mixed with clouds at times today, with a slight chance for storms. Highs level off around 89. Southwest winds 5

You are listening to The Morning Blend with me, DJ Brooke, here on U92 The Moose. I just want to give another shout out to Blake from our U92 sports staff for coming in and talking some sports with me. And now we're going to head back into music for a little bit. We are starting off with I've Missed You Longer by Lexi Jade, which is off her debut album, Lover Girl, which just came out about 2 weeks ago, maybe a little less, and I am super excited about it. She just announced her tour, but sadly it is all weeknights in October in New York, Philly, or D.C. So sadly, I cannot make that trip and miss class for it, but I will be there in spirit. As I have been a fan for so long, I get postcards in the mail from her and her team sometimes back home. Now, after that, we have Say My Name in Your Sleep by Maisie Peters off her album Fluorescence. That was my album of the summer. And this was definitely one of my top songs of the summer, too. It's just such a great song, great songwriting, great production. And this song was and Maisie Peters collaborated on this song with Marcus Mumford of Mumford & Sons. So just some great artists working together for some great music. And then to wrap us off, we have Skin by Alessi Rose, who is another one of my British pop girlies, as me and my family like to say, with her and Maisie Peters. This is just another great song that is just so well written, well produced, that I cannot wait for more Alessi Rose music to come out soon, as now she's finally wrapped up her festival season, I think, so hopefully we'll be seeing her in the studio. So here is I've Missed You Longer by Lexi Jade, here on U92, The Moose.

You just heard Skin by Alessi Rose here on The Morning Blend with Brooke. I'm DJ Brooke, and you're listening to U92 The Moose. It is a lovely day out as of right now. It's a little cloudy. It is currently 81 degrees, so it's very warm out considering it is the first day of September. So it's kind of funny that it feels like it's getting warmer here instead of cooler. So it's a cloudy day today with a high of 87 and a low of 70. Coming up next, we have... I'm going to call it my openers set because it is all artists I have had as openers at different concerts. So to start us off, we have Dollhouse by Da Water Gap, who I saw open for Niall Horan on his The Show live on tour. Then we have Steady by Bella Kay, who I saw open for Maisie Peters on her Before the Bloom tour this past April. And then we have Scarlet by Holly Humberstone, who I saw open on the Sour tour for Olivia Rodrigo. Which, I like to say, that concert is really part of what pushed me into my love of live music and going to concerts. Because it was that, after that show, I just was non-stop trying to go to as many shows as possible. So here is Dollhouse by Del Water Gap, here on U92, The Moose.

You just heard Scarlet by Holly Humberstone. This song is off one of her earlier EPs, and I'm always going back to that early music of hers. She's really recently did release a new album, I think this past summer, which does have some songs I really enjoy, but for some reason, her earlier stuff is what sticks with me the most. Now, coming up next, I have stuff that leads a little more alternative, indie, some might call it, some of it a little folky. It's kind of just a little mix. But we're starting off with Whatever You Wanna by Annabelle Dinda, who is just really kind of bringing back that Americana folk aspect to music. And I'm very sad I was not able to see her open for Noah Kahan this past summer, but I will try to see her at some point, because this song and The Hand are just two of my top favorites of hers, which are just both really well done. And then our next song is a song I don't know if I love or hate. It has been stuck in my head constantly, but it might just be because of, like, the machine of pop music. This song is Lean In, Kiss Me by Stella Lefty, because I really am not the biggest Stella Lefty fan. Like, I kind of see what she's trying to do, but it feels very industry planty. This song has been stuck in my head. It's just on repeat, so I guess I kind of have to play it to get it out of my head now. And then we have Water the Flowers by Claire Rosencrantz, who has been around for a while. She made her, like, big kind of break back in 2020 with her song Backyard Boy that was on everyone's TikToks during COVID, and she's kind of been sticking around ever since. And you've probably heard some of her other songs in the past, Don't Miss Me, but this most recent album of hers and these singles have been really great. So here is Whatever You Wanna by Annabelle Dinda here on The Morning Blend with me, DJ Brooke, on U92, The Moose.

You just heard Water the Flowers by Claire Rosencrans here on The Morning Blend with me, DJ Brooke. Now, we have about 30 minutes left of the show today, so I just want to thank everyone for listening in. And now, coming up next, we have a little variety of music. Some of it's a little pop, some of it leans a little more indie rock. But to start us off, we have Love You Right by Tanner Gregoli, who many people do not know, but I do, because he is from Central New Jersey, where I'm from. And he's always around on everyone's TikToks and Instagrams in my high school and in my area. So it's just very fun to see someone who's so local to me making music that is pretty good. He is kind of like a Shawn Mendes type. And then we have Ant Pile by Dominic Fike, who I mentioned earlier when Blake was on how I was at Stage AE about 2 weeks ago, and that was to see Mr. Dominic Fike here on his comedy tragedy parody tour. I think that was the correct order. I don't know. Those three words in some order is the name of the tour. But it was an awesome show, and I've kind of really like loved his music even more after hearing it live. And then to wrap us off, we have one of my favorite indie rock bands, Royal Otis, with Who's Your Boyfriend? And I'm very jealous of one of my dad's coworkers. Shout out Allison. I don't know if my dad's listening or if you're listening, but shout out for getting to see Royal Otis with Axe and the Hatchetmen opening this past summer, because that I am so jealous of. But here is Love You Right by Tanner Gregoli here on U92, The Moose.

You just heard Who's Your Boyfriend by Royal Otis. And while we're kind of staying in that indie alternative rock, coming up next we have The Feminine Urge by The Last Dinner Party, which that album is just, the songs on it is just so incredible. It's The Last Dinner Party is just an awesome band. And sadly, I need to find my way to travel the country to try to see them open for Olivia Rodrigo this summer. And then following that, we have Closet by Kylie Cantrell, which is another one of those Disney Channel stars turned pop singers. And then we have Ugly and Rotten by McKenna Grace, who is just so talented. If you ever see someone playing the younger blonde version of someone in a movie, it is probably McKenna Grace playing them. She is so talented, and then her music's great too. So save some talent for the rest of us, McKenna. So here is The Feminine Urge by The Last Dinner Party on The Morning Blend with me, DJ Brooke. 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

You just heard Ugly and Rotten by McKenna Grace. You here on The Morning Blend with me, DJ Brooke. I just want to thank everyone for tuning in. I've got two songs left for you guys today before we wrap up. So here, coming up next, we have Cellophane by The Runarounds and then Surrender by Cheap Trick, which The Runarounds also did cover in the show. And it's a great cover. But here we are wrapping it up with some good indie rock and rock. So here is Cellophane by The Runarounds. 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
2: I'm Zaria Holloman. Our top story, a whistleblower warns that the Rush Postal Service software upgrade threatens mail-in voting for millions, Sagar Magani reports.
3: A U.S. Postal Service whistleblower says the agency's work to comply with President Trump's mail ballot order is rushed and sloppy. The whistleblower statement released by Democratic Senator Richard Blumenthal contends the Postal Service is set to launch an error-riddled computerized system that could lead to huge numbers of mail ballots being rejected. Blumenthal says it's designed to disenfranchise millions of Americans before the midterm elections. The system's part of the president's executive order limiting mail voting. A federal judge has temporarily blocked it, and the order may ultimately be back before the Supreme Court.

0: trial resumed deliberating for a fourth day on Tuesday, Sharon Chapman reports.
1: Jurors in the Lindsay Clancy trial are deliberating for a fourth day, deciding if the former nurse is criminally responsible for killing her three children in 2023. Her defense points to postpartum psychosis, while prosecutors argue she knew what she was doing. Clancy has pleaded not guilty by reason of lack of criminal responsibility, and the jury continues its work.
0: I'm Zaria Holloman, and this is Radio Network News.
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3: Here's your updated U92 The Moose forecast. Slight chance of thunderstorms this afternoon. Otherwise, sunshine mixed with clouds at times. Daytime highs approaching 89. Southwesterly winds 8 to 15 miles per hour. Partly cloudy skies again tonight. Chance of thunderstorms. Lows dip down to about 72. Highs level off around 91 tomorrow. Mainly sunny skies. Upper 80s Thursday with a chance of thunderstorms. Turning cooler Friday with highs in the mid-80s. Chance for storms continues. And that's your updated forecast. I'm meteorologist Paul Trombley for U92 The Moose. Right now, it's 85 degrees.
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1: Welcome back, everybody. 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You just heard It's Good to Be Hot in the Summer by Annie DeRusso here on Motion Sickness with DJ Ryan. That's me. So, yeah, I love Annie DeRusso very, very much. But, yeah, so It's Good to Be Hot in the Summer. What a great song. Right now, it is noon on Tuesday, September 1st. It's a lovely day outside, not too hot. It's not, well, it's definitely not cold, but it's not too hot. It's a really nice day, and I hope you, listener, are enjoying it. But right now, we are going to get into these next couple of songs and start off this hour. Sorry. We're going to go ahead and start off this hour. But right now, we're going to have We Will Not Be Lovers by The Waterboys. And then after that, you're going to hear Not by Big Thief. Sit back, stay loose. 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
1: That was fun. I had a wild headphone mix for that track. So.
0: You just heard Not Live at the Bunker Studio by Big Thief here on U92 The Moose. You're listening to Motion Sickness, and I'm DJ Ryan. But right now, I'm joined by the one, the only, DJ MJ.
2: Hi, hello, everybody. I'm just stopping in for a quick... Hey.
0: Chat sesh, yeah.
2: Hey.
0: Hey, but everybody, I hope your day is going well so far. We're about halfway into this show right now, but keep on listening because after this we have Studio 92 and Morgantown Sound, which just shows you some of the local artists and artists that you don't usually get to hear of. But right now we're going to go ahead and get into these next couple of songs. First up, we have Right Back to It by Waxahachie and MJ Lenderman.
2: I love that song. I love this song.
0: Do you actually?
2: No, it's one of my favorite songs. And if you ever listen to any of my shows, you hear it quite often.
0: Yeah, it was my top song of the month.
2: Really?
0: Yeah.
2: So good.
0: Yeah,
2: so good.
0: I love it so much. Then after that, we have 23's A Baby by Samia, which is a cover of the original Blonde Shell song. So that's really cool. I hope you guys enjoy. Sit back, stay loose. You're listening to
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0: Welcome back, everybody, to Motion Sickness with DJ Ryan. That's me here on Unity 2, The Moose. What you just heard was Die Your Daughter by Susanna Joffe. It's a song I love very, very much, and I hope you enjoyed it as well. If you like what you're hearing, keep on listening for the rest of the day because we have some great programming coming up. Right after this hour, we have Studio 92, Morgantown Sound, and that's just a little bit of music that you'll hear that you usually don't get to hear, and some stuff from around Morgantown. But after this, from 4 to 6 p.m., we have Appalachian Daughter with DJ Allie, and then after that, we have New Music Pioneer with DJ Danny and DJ James. And then from 10 p.m. to midnight, we have Backstage with DJ Katie. That's just some musical theater kind of songs. But right now, we have some more great music coming up for you guys. First up, we have 17 by Sharon Van Etten. And then after that, we have Anthems for a 17-Year-Old Girl by Broken Social Scene. Sit back, stay loose. 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

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We listen to After the Credits Roll to laugh, to cry, to care. Because we need that, all of us. That indescribable feeling we get when the lights begin to dim and we go somewhere we've never been before. 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Because here, they are. U92 The Moose. We make music better.

0: Welcome back, everybody, to Motion Sickness with DJ Ryan. That's me here on U92 The Moose. You just heard Headlock by Imogen Heap. I love that song very much. It's a bit of a throwback. But yeah, I like it very much, and I hope you did too. Guys, we only have a little bit left of this show, but keep on listening, because after this, we have Studio 92, Morgantown Sound, and you'll get to hear some music that you don't usually get to hear. But right now, we have some more great songs, including some artists that you might usually get to hear, honestly. But these next couple of songs, we have Christiane with The Next One. And then after that, we have Lucy Dacus with Lost Time. There's some great songs. If you like what you're hearing, go ahead and check us out on our social media, on Instagram and Twitter at U92_FM, Facebook at U92 The Moose, TikTok at U92FM, that's with no underscore, or go to U92TheMoose.com. 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

0: Welcome back, everybody. 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You're listening to WWVU Morgantown. This is my show, Motion Sickness, and I'm DJ Ryan. But we're about to finish my show right now because we're about to get into Studio 92, Morgantown Sound, which is just showing you some local artists and some artists that you might not usually get to hear. But right now, we're going to finish with this last song, Set Fire to the Third Bar by Snow Patrol. Sit back, stay loose, you're listening to Motion Sickness here on U92, The Moose.
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6: I'm weatherology meteorologist Derek Height with a significant weather update. A heat advisory begins at 8 a.m. tomorrow morning and continues until 8 p.m. tomorrow night. A heat advisory means that the combination of high temperatures and high humidity will produce dangerous conditions, especially for those who are sensitive to the heat, such as children and the elderly. In order to prevent heat sickness and heat stroke, take steps to keep cool. Drink plenty of water, stay in the shade as much as possible, and if you must be outside, take occasional breaks in an air-conditioned building to cool down. Watch out for the warning signs of heat stroke, including dizziness, nausea, headache, and disorientation. A heat advisory begins at 8 a.m. tomorrow morning and continues until 8 p.m. tomorrow night.

0: per hour.
1: Partly cloudy skies again tonight. Chance of thunderstorms.
0: Lows dip down to about 72. High temperatures reach up to 91 tomorrow. Lots of sunshine.
1: And that's your updated forecast. I'm meteorologist Paul Trombley for U92 The Moose. 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

Set Fire to the Third Bar by Snow Patrol. That's one of the songs off of one of my favorite albums of all time, Eyes Open. It's such a great song, and I hope you guys enjoyed. But right now, everybody, we are in Studio 92, Morgantown Sound. So right now, we're going to get into it. But if you like what you've been hearing, go ahead and check us out on our social medias at U92_FM on Instagram and Twitter, and U92FM on TikTok. And go ahead and go to U92TheMoose.com to learn more about the station. But right now, we're going to be playing some songs off of our current rotation. First up, we have Hanging Out to Dry by Florence Road. And then after that, we have The Precipice by Jesse Mazin. There's some great songs, and I hope you guys enjoy. Here's Hanging Out to Dry on U92, The Moose.

Welcome back, everybody. You just heard More Than Friends by Alani. That's a very good song, and I like it very much. But before that, you heard The Precipice by Jesse Mazin, and that was a very, very nice song. But right now, what you're going to be hearing next is Secret Language by Ryan Beatty. It's a very good song, and ironically, me and him share a name. Isn't that so incredible? But yeah, that is what you guys are going to be hearing next. We have about 40-ish minutes of this show, but keep on listening for the rest of the day because we have more great programming. Sit back, stay loose. Here's Ryan Beatty with Secret Language on U92, The Moose.

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7: Welcome back, everybody. You just heard Eventually by Atticus, and before that, you heard Sienna by Vandalia. 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I really liked their music a lot. Guys, we only have about half hour left of this show. I'm so sad, but do not worry because we have some more great music coming up for you. And if you like what you're hearing, keep listening on Thursdays from noon to 2 p.m. for my show Poser. That's more rock, alternative, indie kind of music, and I think you guys will like it. But right now, I'm going to go ahead and get into these next couple of songs. First up, we have something, a song that came out over the summer, and I added it to rotation. Everyone here at the station is a big fan of it. I Saw Your Face by Malcolm Todd. But after that, you're going to be hearing Say Goodbye by Beaming. Then after that, you'll hear Your Cat by Slaughter Beach Dog. Some great songs. I hope you enjoy. Sit back, stay loose. 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
8: Archer's ready to deal on the 0-1. This game is going into delay. 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

Your Cat by Slaughter Beach Dog. That's what you just heard listening to Studio 92 here on U92, The Moose. Everybody, I hope you enjoyed that song, obviously, and I hope you're enjoying this beautiful day out right now. I kind of want to go out, well, I will be going outside later, but I'll be in the studio for a while. But we have some more great programming coming up for the rest of today. From 4 to 6 p.m., we have New Music Pioneer with DJ Ali. And then from 6 to 8 p.m., we have New Music... No, we have Appalachian Daughter with DJ Ali. So sorry. And then we have New Music Pioneer with DJ James and DJ Danny. So make sure you keep on listening. But right now, you are going to be hearing a local band, Limeade, with their song, Daddy Long Legs. It is a bit of a switch up from what we've been hearing, but it is still very, very good. And then after that, you're going to hear Persona by Charlie XCX. I hope you guys enjoy. Sit back, stay loose. 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

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Well, that doesn't sound like fun.

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2: Do you guys want to guess what the song you just heard was called? It's Copy of A. From by Nine Inch Nails, but it's the Boys Noize version. They came together and made Nine Inch Noize. That's what you just heard listening to Studio 92 here on U92 The Moose, and you're listening to WWVU Morgantown. But yeah, guys, I'm gonna leave you off with one last song here for my show. I'm so sorry. Please don't cry, guys. Please don't cry. 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And it's always a fun time. But keep on listening to U92, The Moose. What you're going to hear now is Headlights on Dark Roads by Snow Patrol. That's the last song that I'm going to be leaving you guys with. I hope you like it. And yeah, that's what you're going to be hearing. Sit back, stay loose. Here is Headlights on Dark Roads by Snow Patrol on U92, The Moose.

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1: I'm weatherology meteorologist Derek Hite with a significant weather update. A heat advisory begins at 8 a.m. tomorrow morning and continues until 8 p.m. tomorrow night. A heat advisory means that the combination of high temperatures and high humidity will produce dangerous conditions, especially for those who are sensitive to the heat, such as children and the elderly. In order to prevent heat sickness and heat stroke, take steps to keep cool, drink plenty of water, stay in the shade as much as possible, and if you must be outside, take occasional breaks in an air-conditioned building to cool down. Watch out for the warning signs of heat stroke, including dizziness, nausea, headache, and disorientation. A heat advisory begins at 8 a.m. tomorrow morning and continues until 8 p.m. tomorrow night. Stay tuned for additional updates. I'm meteorologist Derek Hite.
2: Here's your updated U92 The Moose forecast. A heat advisory begins at 8 a.m. tomorrow and remains in effect until 8 p.m. tomorrow night. Daytime highs approaching 89 this afternoon under mainly sunny skies. Winds out of the southwest, 8 to 15 miles per hour. Slight chance of thunderstorms tonight. Lows dip down to about 72, partly cloudy skies. Slight chance of rain showers tomorrow. Daytime highs approaching 91, mainly clear skies. And that's your updated forecast. I'm meteorologist Paul Trombley for U92 The Moose. Currently 87.
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0: as I was lying there on the sidewalk, I did not think about art at all. I thought about people. I thought about life. Yes, sure. And that's why I like being close to my house. Somehow that was comforting, even though it makes no sense, you know. But no, I wasn't thinking about art. And I wasn't thinking about art as endurance, as immortality, you know. I mean, we can talk about immortal artists of various kinds, and it can turn out that, yes, some artists have created art that has really survived thousands of years, and that's fantastic. But experientially, for them, they are dead. They are gone. They are not experiencing that. These are true things. And thank goodness for them. I really feel. And you hear me assuring you that oblivion is freedom. They are dead. They are gone. No one lasts forever. They are dead. They are gone. No one lasts forever. They are dead. They are gone. No one lasts forever. They are dead. They are gone. No one lasts forever. They are dead. They are gone. No one lasts forever. They are dead. They are gone. No one lasts forever. They are dead. They are gone. No one lasts forever. They are dead. They are gone. No one lasts forever. They are dead. They are gone. No one lasts forever. They are dead. They are gone. No one lasts forever. They are dead. They are gone. No one lasts forever. They are dead. They are gone. No one lasts forever. They are dead. They are gone. No one lasts forever. They are dead. They are gone. No one lasts forever. They are dead. They are gone. No one lasts forever. They are dead. They are gone. No one lasts forever. They are dead. They are gone. No one lasts forever. They are dead. They are gone. No one lasts forever. They are dead. They are gone. No one lasts forever. They are dead. They are gone. No one lasts forever. They are dead. They are gone. No one lasts forever. They are dead. They are gone. No one lasts forever. They are dead. They are gone. No one lasts forever. They are dead. They are gone. They are gone. No one lasts forever. They are dead. They are gone. They are gone. No one lasts forever. They are dead. They're gone. They're gone. No one lasts forever. They are dead. They're dead. They're gone. They're gone. No one lasts forever. They are dead. They're dead.
1: 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It's fantastic.
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0: I'm weatherology meteorologist Derek Height with a significant weather update. A heat advisory begins at 8 a.m. tomorrow morning and continues until 8 p.m. tomorrow night. A heat advisory means that the combination of high temperatures and high humidity will produce dangerous conditions, especially for those who are sensitive to the heat, such as children and the elderly. In order to prevent heat sickness and heat stroke, take steps to keep cool. Drink plenty of water, stay in the shade as much as possible, and if you must be outside, take occasional breaks in an air-conditioned building to cool down. Watch out for the warning signs of heat stroke, including dizziness, nausea, headache, and disorientation. A heat advisory begins at 8 a.m. tomorrow morning and continues until 8 p.m. tomorrow night. Stay tuned for additional updates. I'm meteorologist Derek Height.
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2: I'm weatherology meteorologist Derek Height with a significant weather update. A heat advisory begins at 8 a.m. tomorrow morning and continues until 8 p.m. tomorrow night. A heat advisory means that the combination of high temperatures and high humidity will produce dangerous conditions, especially for those who are sensitive to the heat, such as children and the elderly. In order to prevent heat sickness and heat stroke, take steps to keep cool. Drink plenty of water, stay in the shade as much as possible, and if you must be outside, take occasional breaks in an air-conditioned building to cool down. Watch out for the warning signs of heat stroke, including dizziness, nausea, headache, and disorientation. A heat advisory begins at 8 a.m. tomorrow morning and continues until 8 p.m. tomorrow night. Stay tuned for additional updates. I'm meteorologist Derek Height.
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4: Here's your updated U92 The Moose forecast. A heat advisory begins at 8 a.m. tomorrow and remains in effect until 8 p.m. tomorrow night. Sunshine mixed with clouds at times this afternoon, with daytime highs approaching 89. Winds out of the west, 8 to 15 miles per hour. Partly cloudy skies again tonight. Slight chance of thunderstorms. Lows dip down to about 72. Slight chance of rain showers tomorrow. Daytime highs approaching 91. Mainly clear skies. And that's your updated forecast. I'm meteorologist Paul Trombley for U92 The Moose. Right now, 86.
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I'll buy a smile, I'll buy some jewelry, a personality, a whole backstory. Card declined. Let's go shopping, I'll buy a handbag, I'll buy some perfume, a mahjong sofa, a new apartment, j'ai le coutre, a whole new life. Card declined. Let's go shopping. Let's go shopping. Let's go shopping. Let's go shopping. Let's go shopping. Let's go shopping. Let's go shopping. Let's go shopping. Let's go shopping. Let's go shopping. Let's go shopping. Let's go shopping. Let's go shopping. Let's go shopping. Let's go shopping. Let's go shopping. Let's go shopping. Let's go shopping. Let's go shopping. Let's go shopping. Let's go shopping. Let's go shopping. Let's go shopping. Let's go shopping. Let's go shopping. Let's go shopping. Let's go shopping. Let's go shopping. Let's go shopping. Let's go shopping. Let's go shopping. Let's go shopping. Let's go shopping. Let's go shopping. Let's go shopping. Let's go shopping. Let's go shopping. Let's go shopping. Let's go shopping. Let's go shopping. Let's go shopping. Let's go shopping. Let's go shopping. Let's go shopping. Let's go shopping. Let's go shopping. Let's go shopping. Let's go shopping.

0: I'm weatherology meteorologist Derek Hite with a significant weather update. A heat advisory begins at 8 a.m. tomorrow morning and continues until 8 p.m. tomorrow night. A heat advisory means that the combination of high temperatures and high humidity will produce dangerous conditions, especially for those who are sensitive to the heat, such as children and the elderly. In order to prevent heat sickness and heat stroke, take steps to keep cool. Drink plenty of water, stay in the shade as much as possible, and if you must be outside, take occasional breaks in an air-conditioned building to cool down. Watch out for the warning signs of heat stroke, including dizziness, nausea, headache, and disorientation. A heat advisory begins at 8 a.m. tomorrow morning and continues until 8 p.m. tomorrow night. Stay tuned for additional updates. I'm meteorologist Derek Hite.
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1: I'm weatherology meteorologist Derek Height with a significant weather update. A heat advisory begins at 8 a.m. tomorrow morning and continues until 8 p.m. tomorrow night. A heat advisory means that the combination of high temperatures and high humidity will produce dangerous conditions, especially for those who are sensitive to the heat, such as children and the elderly. In order to prevent heat sickness and heat stroke, take steps to keep cool. Drink plenty of water, stay in the shade as much as possible, and if you must be outside, take occasional breaks in an air-conditioned building to cool down. Watch out for the warning signs of heat stroke, including dizziness, nausea, headache, and disorientation. A heat advisory begins at 8 a.m. tomorrow morning and continues until 8 p.m. tomorrow night. Stay tuned for additional updates. I'm meteorologist Derek Height.
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4: Our top story. The U.S. military says it's striking targets in Iran as hostilities flare again after a month without military action. Sagar Magani reports.
5: Hostilities are flaring again in Iran after a month without military action. U.S. Central Command says it's striking targets after Iran's recent attempted attacks, both on American troops and commercial shipping in the Strait of Hormuz. The U.S. also struck Sunday. Yesterday, President Trump said American and Israeli bombardments have left Iran a failed nation.
6: That doesn't mean we won't smack them.
5: Today, the president says on social media, if Iran retaliates, the U.S. will hit back much harder. Hours earlier, Iran's president said Tehran is ready to go back to June ceasefire deal if the U.S. does the same. Sagar Magani, Washington.
4: Meanwhile, a judge is to decide if Tyler Robinson will stand trial in Charlie Kirk's killing. Sharon Chapman reports.
7: A Utah judge is set to decide today whether 23-year-old Tyler Robinson will stand trial for aggravated murder in the fatal shooting of conservative activist Charlie Kirk. Attorneys will present final arguments following a preliminary hearing where prosecutors presented evidence of political motivation. If bound over on the aggravated murder charge, Robinson could face the death penalty. The judge plans to announce his decision from the bench.
4: Elsewhere, oil giant Chevron is expected to announce it will expand operations in Venezuela, Michelle Anderson reports.
8: Oil giant Chevron is expected to formally announce an expansion of its Venezuelan operations following an upcoming visit by company executives and Energy Secretary Chris Wright. Chevron remains the sole major U.S. oil producer in Venezuela. A U.S. official also defended the administration's vetted partnership with North American Blue Energy Partners to tap the nation's vast oil reserves.
4: I'm Zaria Holloman, and this is Radio Network News.
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9: Here's your updated U92 The Moose forecast. A heat advisory begins at 8 a.m. tomorrow and remains in effect until 8 p.m. tomorrow night. Sunshine mixed with clouds at times this afternoon, with daytime highs approaching 89. Winds out of the west, 8 to 15 miles per hour. Partly cloudy skies again tonight. Slight chance of thunderstorms. Lows dip down to about 72. Slight chance of rain showers tomorrow. Daytime highs approaching 91. Mainly clear skies. And that's your updated forecast. I'm meteorologist Paul Trombley for U92 The Moose. Right now, 84.
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You're listening to WWVU Morgantown, and welcome into Appalachian Daughter. My name is DJ Allie, and I'll be here with you for the next 2 hours. So until 6 o'clock, you are going to be able to hear all of my favorite Southern Gothic and indie rock hits. We just heard Strange by The Sewing Club. Such a good song, and I believe The Sewing Club is currently an opener for, correct me if I'm wrong, like, someone like Leve or something, which is super cool, and I think that they are incredible. Up next, we're going to be hearing Leash on My Neck by Susanna Joff, and if you like this song, keep on the watch, because Susanna Joff is actually dropping her debut album at the end of this month on the 24th, so that I'm so excited for that, and I'm definitely going to be playing a ton of her new album on here once it is out. After that, we're going to hear Knuckle Velvet by Ethel Kane, so definitely stay tuned. You know I love Ethel Kane, and I'm sure you do too. Once again, I am DJ Allie. I am so excited to be here with you, and you are listening to U92 The Moose.

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0: You just heard Miss by Florence Road. That's a recent release, and we have that in our current rotation here at this station. But I am a huge Florence Road fan. If you've been listening to Appalachian Daughter recently or in the past year or so, you know we've been bumping a ton of the Florence Road singles, and they finally came out with an EP, and it is fabulous. Just a work of art. We have so many great up-and-coming artists coming out recently. My name is DJ Allie, if you're just tuning in, and I'm joined here in the studio with Kendall. Say hello, Kendall.
1: Hi, guys. I'm DJ Kendall.
0: She's running our board today. We have so many people training here at the station. It's been super, super exciting. If you are interested in getting involved here at the Moose, you can always go to our website, u92themoose.com, where you can fill out a little form that lets us know you want to get on air, and we will reply to you as quickly as we can. 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We have a Facebook at U92 The Moose. We have all kinds of accounts, so you can definitely check us out all over social media. Kendall, how did you hear about The Moose?
1: So I actually was looking on Handshake and I saw it and I was like, this is such a great opportunity to get involved with two things I love, which is West Virginia and music. So it was just perfect.
0: Yes, like those are the two best things. So if you love those things, you can definitely get on air here at The Moose. What do we have coming up next, Kendall?
1: We have White Feather Hawk, Tail Deer Hunter by Lana Del Rey. And then we have Will You Love Me When I'm Dead by Amira Elfecky, I think it's
0: Elfecky, but Elfecky. I don't know, to be honest with you. Super good song, though. So we're going to get right into those ones, and we will be back with you after these next few songs. You are listening to U92, The Moose.
2: 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Hey, go.
3: Here's my white feather hawk-tailed deer hunter. 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I know you wish you had a man like him, it's such a bummer. When I met him, like an arrow, like a bird in the heart, like a sparrow in the dark. 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
1: He's my white feather hocktail deer hunt. 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Now it's a ribbon round my neck and it's cherry color. I just been baking, waiting on a spirit hunter. I got a nicotine patch for the summer. 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
1: Positively photos,
0: first my stick filler.

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1: should we get you on the... Oh, Jackie.
0: What a cute answer.
2: Thanks, Gator. I love you. Thanks, Condor.
3: I like that thing.
2: Yeah, I know.
0: Don't understand when I was like walking back. Just-

0: I'm Chris Jakimic. 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
2: Your feelings are relative. 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

You just heard Sometime After Midnight by Nicole Dahlinganger. A little throwback for us. We haven't had any new Nicole Dahlinganger drops in so long. I'm so sad. She put out a song like a year ago, and it was completely different than her old stuff. It was super hard rock, actually. And I was so excited. I was like, okay, we're getting Nicole Dahlinganger hard rock album. I'm here for it. And then she disappeared again into the night. I do think that she's like super problematic though, so maybe we're okay. I don't know. Leave your opinions in the comments below. Should we leave Nicole Dahlinganger hidden, or should we resurrect her? And I'll call her up if we want to resurrect her. After this, we're going to hear Gunpoint Headlock by Annabelle Dinda. She has been dropping some real bangers recently. I know I found her personally on TikTok. I'm sure that's how most of you found her if you are a big Annabelle Dinda nader like I am. But she just put out, what is it called? Whatever You Wanna? It was a single. It was very good. I liked it a lot. After that, we're going to hear Better Than This by Lizzie McAlpine, another artist who's dropping an album soon. And I gotta say, that album's going to wreck me. You're going to hear it when we hear Better Than This, but Lizzie McAlpine, like, she knows how to write some lyrics that pull at your heartstrings. So I'm definitely a little scared about her new album, but it's going to be beautiful, I'm sure. And then after that, we have some more tracks coming at you. Once again, I'm joined in the studio with Kendall. She is training here at U92 The Moose, and it is going so wonderfully. We're having a blast. I'm with you for the next hour and a half, so definitely stick around and stay tuned. 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

0: You just heard Girl of the Year by Beach House. We are entering into almost our second hour here on Appalachian Daughter. And if you are in Morgantown, it is currently 86 degrees outside. Super sunny, super nice day. I personally felt like it was a little tiny bit too hot, but we're entering fall and we can't rush everything along. I'm in a phase right now where I'm trying to remember that I need to not wish everything away because you gotta be in the moment and things don't last forever, you know? Our time in college is short. Let's make the most of it. How are you feeling about the weather today, Kendall?
1: I was definitely overheating today because I'm kind of with you on that. Like, I think that's a great perspective that we need to be more in the now. But on the other hand, I need it to be like leggings season.
0: Yeah.
1: I'm dying in my leggings right now, but like, it's just, I love fall. Cause to me, when August is over, okay, hi fall, hi Halloween.
0: Exactly. Like, basically, oh my gosh, I saw a TikTok today that was like, oh my spirit, Halloween is open.
1: Yes.
0: I'm so excited. Hello. I'm going to the spirit Halloween immediately. So it's fall for us. And you know, I don't like sweating in class, so maybe it's okay if we wish summer away right now. Maybe we can wish some things away. What we're not going to wish away is Appalachian Daughter, though. And up next, we are hearing one of my probably most played songs from last semester. We're going to hear Dearly Missed by Sea Rose. Just a phenomenal song all the way through. It is a bit longer, but I think that when you hear it, you're going to think, it couldn't have been shorter. And then after that, we're going to hear The Precipice by Jesse Mazin, one of my most played songs this semester. So I'm putting you guys onto some really good tracks right now, not to brag. I hope you're enjoying Appalachian Daughter here on U92 The Moose. We have another hour with you, so definitely stay tuned and stick around. And that's all I have for you. Anything, any final notes, Kendall?
1: Enjoy the next song.
0: Exactly. 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

0: You just heard The Precipice by Jesse Mazin. Are you standing and applauding yet? That is just literally a perfect song. Like, I think that that song is incredible. And I think Jesse Mazin is maybe the most perfect human on earth. By the way, just saw this today and I'm a little shocked about it. I don't know how you're feeling, but Jesse is opening for Somber. So,
1: oh my gosh, I love Somber. So guys, if you love both, you should go.
0: Like, I just was shocked. I didn't know. That's not like the duo I would have paired, but I hope it gets her like good exposure because I just think that she is perfect. So that's pretty exciting. If you're interested, now you know. What have you been listening to recently, Kendall?
1: I don't know. I was just talking actually with Allie about the new Phoebe Bridgers album.
0: Yes.
1: So good. If you have not listened, like, we were saying she wrote that play about us. That, like, was about us.
0: That must have been about us. I think she might have peeked through my windows at night. So, Phoebe, if you're listening, maybe write less devastating music about us.
1: Yeah, that's please. Really,
0: it's kind of bringing down my vibe right now. But, like, some of the most beautiful tracks I've ever heard. So, yeah. I really can't complain. Mm-hmm. Were you in the Ticketmaster war for Phoebe?
1: I didn't even try because I knew I would not get it.
0: Honestly, I got in to like the ticket portal and the cheapest ticket was like $400.
1: Yeah, I'm a broke college student. Yeah. I cannot do that right now.
0: I was like, do I look like a girl that has $400? No one's ever thought that. So
1: we love you, Phoebe, but
0: we love you from afar. Yeah. I'll see you on the TikTok lives, queen. But up next, we're going to be hearing May the Landing Come Softly by Sydney Ross Mitchell. Speaking of people with interesting TikToks, Sydney Ross Mitchell has a TikTok. And I think if you like this song, it would be so cool to check out her TikTok because she like has a bunch of videos talking about the inspiration behind her songwriting process. And I just think that's really interesting. So, little tidbit for you. And then after that, we're going to be hearing So Hard by Trophy Wife. This is not a new song to the show, but a classic, and we love it. And it is off Trophy Wife's brand new album. So definitely go stream that if you would like to hear some wonderful songs, basically. I know I say that every time we have a stop set. I'm like, this song is good, but like, I mean it. So do with that what you will. I won't hold you up any longer. Here is May the Landing Come Softly. 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
1: The Moose.

You just heard I Could by Fine. That is such a good song, classic song to Appalachian Daughter. The vibe of that song is just so unusual. And if you can't see it, the cover is like this really majestic horse. And I don't know. So that song like always comes to mind when I'm describing Appalachian Daughter to people, because I just see that horse and I think that horse is an Appalachian Daughter for sure. And speaking of Appalachian Daughters, I'm joined here in the studio with

0: Kendall. And we are having, let me just tell you, a blast. We're having so much fun. So I hope that you too are having a very beautiful September 1st. It is currently 85 degrees out in Morgantown, and it's about 5:10 p.m. if you're not near a clock. We have about 50 minutes left here in the studio with you. So we're cooking up some really good bangers, and I hope that you can feel our energy radiating through the music. I hope it's lifting up your mood. It is only 5 p.m., so if you haven't had a good day yet, you still have time to go out and make it a good day, and definitely tell someone that you like their shirt. If you see a good shirt out there, let someone know. It's always good to spread kindness. Kendall, how are you feeling about our set so far?
1: Oh, I'm having a blast. I'm loving it. There's so much positivity in this room, and banger is playing.
0: So what more could you ask for? Nothing. Mm-hmm. That's what we have for you at U92,
1: The Moose.
0: We're going to get into Your Face by Wisp. Stay tuned. We have more coming up after that. My name is Allie, and you're listening to Appalachian Daughter.
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1: I'm weatherology meteorologist Derek Height with a significant weather update. A heat advisory begins at 8 a.m. tomorrow morning and continues until 8 p.m. tomorrow night. A heat advisory means that the combination of high temperatures and high humidity will produce dangerous conditions, especially for those who are sensitive to the heat, such as children and the elderly. In order to prevent heat sickness and heat stroke, take steps to keep cool, drink plenty of water, stay in the shade as much as possible, and if you must be outside, take occasional breaks in an air-conditioned building to cool down. Watch out for the warning signs of heat stroke, including dizziness, nausea, headache, and disorientation. A heat advisory begins at 8 a.m. tomorrow morning and continues until 8 p.m. tomorrow night. Stay tuned for additional updates. I'm meteorologist Derek Height.
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3: Here's your updated U92 The Moose forecast. A heat advisory begins at 8 a.m. tomorrow and remains in effect until 8 p.m. tomorrow night. Sunshine mixed with clouds at times this afternoon, with daytime highs approaching 89. Winds out of the west, 8 to 15 miles per hour. Partly cloudy skies again tonight. Slight chance of thunderstorms. Lows dip down to about 72. Slight chance of rain showers tomorrow. Daytime highs approaching 91. Mainly clear skies. And that's your updated forecast. I'm meteorologist Paul Trombley. For U92, The Moose, currently 83.
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0: You just heard Mascara by Deftones. You're still listening to Appalachian Daughter here on U92 The Moose. We're getting into a tiny bit more grunge for this second half of this hour. I have In Slow Time by Narrowhead coming up, and then Faster by Mercury after that. So some real classics, some grunge stuff to get us closed out here and get us settled into the evening. We have about 40 minutes left together. I know I'm always giving you a time update, but it's just because I watch the clock. Makes me sad to leave, and I hope you're sad that I'm leaving too. In the studio, also leaving at 6 p.m., very sadly, is Kendall. How has your experience been, Kendall?
1: It's always great with you, Allie. You always play such good music. We always have great conversations. Like we said earlier, vibes are always up. And yeah, you really don't want to miss any of her segments because they're all really good.
0: She is so sweetie and cutie. Kendall is going to have her own show here on U92 when she gets all trained up. Tell us a little bit about what you're looking to do on the station.
1: Yeah, so Mascara by Deftones, what she just played, was so good. And that is definitely kind of the music that I'd be leaning into. I'm thinking maybe pop punk, alt rock, some Y2K sprinkled in there. You know, I like a mix of everything.
0: Yes, and we need more variety like that. I think we had a pop punk show last semester, and no one's running it anymore. So there's definitely time to be filled with some pop punk here.
1: Yes.
0: And I think that you're the perfect person to get the job done.
1: That is so sweet. Thank you.
0: Of course. So definitely stay tuned. We will keep you updated on everything Kendall's up to. And if you want to know more about what's going on here at the station, you can check us out at u92themoose.com. We're also on Instagram and Twitter at u92_FM, on Facebook at u92themoose, on TikTok at u92FM, and you can call in at 304-293-3692 if you have anything you want to say to us right now. We'll pick up the phone and say hello, and I know that's your dream, so definitely give us a call. Up next, we are going to be hearing In Slow Time. I told you that before, so I hope you're getting excited. 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

0: You just heard Leech by Cryogeyser. That song is very lovely. Things will be different, you know? And I think Phoebe was also telling us that. Phoebe's been on my mind, you know? So really everything reminds me of her. And speaking of everything reminds me of her, our next song I've never played on here, but I feel like this is the vibe. We're going to hear Tower of Memories by Ivry. You've definitely heard this song on like TikTok and I don't know, around the ton. It was super popular in the past, so maybe you're going to be like, oh, this song's done for, but it's a good one. It's a classic, you know, and I think it fits the vibe. So we're going to go right into that. And then after that, we're going to hear Is It Really You by Loathe, one of my all-time favorite songs. We have about 30 minutes left together. I am still joined in the studio by Kendall. Things are going really lovely. She's finishing up her training in here. And Kendall, just, you know, tell us what's going on.
1: Well, we're still listening to really good music. We're having such great conversations. It's really nice because I think this is my third time coming in to train, and everybody here has been so welcoming. And it's definitely a place you want to check out, whether it's just to listen in or to honestly join the team. It's super awesome.
0: And you heard it here first. Everyone here is very kind and welcoming. So if you are looking for something to get into here at WVU, the radio is definitely something I think you should check out. And maybe I'm biased, but I definitely think it's worth the experience. And you get to meet a lot of some of your future best friends. So
1: cough, cough, Allie.
0: Cough, cough, Kendall. You can come be best friends with us, yes, if you would like, which would be so rewarding, I'm sure. But everybody else here at the station is really great. Definitely make sure to stay tuned because we do have some more shows coming up this evening and more shows for you tomorrow. 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If you have an early class, maybe you're getting ready in the morning, you're on your way to work, definitely turn on U92. 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Here is Tower of Memories by Ivry. Ivry, I think. 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

0: You just heard Risk by Lace, and that will be one of our final tracks together. I have been joined by Kendall for this segment of Appalachian Daughter. We've had so much fun. Kendall, give us a little wrap-up of what happened today.
1: Yeah, so today was my third day of training. It was so much fun. I went to her other shows when I trained, so hearing Appalachian Daughter was super cool to hear, you know, the difference in music compared to last time, and yeah, we really had a blast. Like, I have nothing bad to say, because why would I ever?
0: Today, we have had so much fun. It is a beautiful sunny Tuesday here in Morgantown. It's 84 degrees, so it's getting a little bit cooler very slowly. And I hope you had a beautiful day today. If you haven't had a beautiful day yet, there is still time to go out and have one. Tell someone you love them and, you know, make a positive impact on the world if you can. You are loved and valued. Our last song here is Nymphs Finding the Head of Orpheus by Nicole Dahlenganger. We're ending off with some Nicole, which is always my way to end it. And I'm so glad to have been here with you and with Kendall in the studio. You just listened to Appalachian Daughter here on U92,
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0: Hitting seventh and playing shortstop, number 22.
1: Hello and welcome. This is the finale of the West Virginia Black Bears season. I'm Cody Burton. Alongside me, Brett Berner and Nico Coretto. We are all here in the booth together to take part of the final West Virginia Black Bears broadcast of 2026. It was a fun season, the first season with Tim Garland as the manager of the team. And now they go for the series sweep against the Mahoning Valley Scrappers. We have a quick pregame show, but we can flip it through one time at the least. This is the Black Bears team that has won the last two, but what do they have to do to get back in here and win a third straight and end the season on the highest note possible?
2: Yeah, and I'm going to immediately go to the pitcher's mound. The Black Bears threw their 1-2 punch on the first two games. Holzmer and Cartwright, Tyler Cartwright was phenomenal last night. The question was, who was going to take the bump for game three? Malik Abdul gets the nod, the former Westside Woolly Mammoth, 0-2 as a starter. Best came on his first appearance when he came out of the bullpen, but one final chance to prove that Abdul definitely can play in that starter spot.
3: Yeah, I mean, with Abdul, I wouldn't be surprised if he can go 4 or 5 innings, but I also feel like there's just a bit of a possibility maybe someone can piggyback off of him. I mean, it's the last day. You have a lot of guys in that bullpen, some of them that haven't gone in a little while, so you might as well get some usage out of them, see what you can do. If Abdul struggles early on, then you'll most likely see it. If he's able to get through 5, I think he'll be pretty good off.
1: Yeah, and Malik Abdul has looked exceptional out of the bullpen in the starts. Has been very hit or miss, but a lot of the bad in these starts have been not necessarily his fault. He's just had a couple of rough luck, I guess. He is a sinker baller, so bad ground ball luck can happen from time to time. But going down the Black Bears lineup, Blake Wilson is the leadoff hitter today after a great day yesterday playing second. Kevin Jones, the shortstop, batting second. Ben Barrett first, batting third. Owen Petrick, the third baseman, in the cleanup spot. Jackson Trout in right field, batting fifth. Alec DiMartino designated hitting today, batting sixth. Noah Joris catching, batting seventh. Elijah Cook in center, batting eighth. And Tyvon Moore in left field, batting ninth. Malik Abdul on the mound. It's a day off for Caden Gaskin, but I would not be shocked if we see him off the bench today sometime, as it is the final game of the season, and he's been this team's rock all year.
3: Yeah, I mean, it is definitely a little surprising to not see him play in the last game. I wouldn't be surprised whatsoever if we see him, you know, if it's a close game, see him as a pinch runner. I think that's definitely an option. I mean, he has nearly 40, if not 40, steals on this season so far. He has been electric. A bit of a shock to not see him in, but a well-deserved off day.
2: I mean, just a couple changes to the lineup throughout. I mean, Noah Joris at the catcher spot. Ben Barrett's back at first. Blake Wilson going to lead things off. He had no Caden Gaskin, no Ian Collier either. An interesting move.
1: And we're about to wrap things up here. As the Black Bears, as always, all season long, have been managed by Tim Garland. We spoke with the Black Bears skipper last night. Brett and I did. Had a great conversation. We can play that right now as we go to a break for the national anthem. This is Black Bears baseball in the season finale right here on WWVU-FM Morgantown. All right, we're Black Bears manager Tim Garland. Coach, it was a 5-spot in that third inning. You go down 2 runs in the top of the inning. In the bottom, it was a big hit from Caden Gaskin, 3-run home run, and then Petrick added on a 2-run double as well, and that kind of carried you the rest of the way.
4: Yeah, that was great job by both of them too. You know, timely hitting on Gaskin. The pitcher fell behind in the count on him, and he got a good pitch that he put that good swing on it, and that's a 3-run homer right there. And then Petrick with a big two RBI knock right there. That was really big. We scored 5 runs that inning, and I'm happy that we finally got some timely hitting right there. It was gratifying to see.
5: Yeah, and then speak a little bit on your starting pitcher, Tyler Cartwright, gets the 7 strikeouts, plus battling through that rain delay, really, kind of led the way for the pitching staff.
4: Yeah. Cartwright, he did a good job once again this start. He had to battle some adversity as far as the weather. Like, he had to come back. I think we had, close to an hour rain delay. And then the fact that he had to come back and pitch from that, that shows some character right there. And I'm proud of how he came back and was able to still produce and perform on the mound like he did tonight. Great job by him.
1: Yeah, thanks for your time. See you tomorrow.
4: All right. Thank you, guys.
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1: Representing our special guest tonight here, Malik Abdul is ready to go as we have a ceremonial first pitch before everything else. But always fun to talk to coach before every game, and we got our last chance to after the game today before the season's over. Final time all year. This is going to be a broadcast, a mixture of a lot of what's going on right now in this final game of the season, but also a lot of talking about all the fun we had this year. As Nico, you travel with the team, a lot of stories to say about that. Brett and I called a lot of the home games. Nico, we called a lot of games together. Brett and Nico called a couple games together. It was all fun, all summer long, just getting here every single home game and getting to see this team play day in, day out. But Malik Abdul, I ask this every single time. Guys, what does Abdul have to do to get through five innings today to get to that special spot?
2: Ground balls. Cody, you already mentioned it a little bit, but just keeping the ball on the ground, that's been his number one issue. A couple of the pitches, when he starts getting arid, working, trying to go too cued outside, inside, just got to trust his stuff, throw it down. Your pitches can win. If he can get strikes and keep the ball on the ground, it's going to be a smooth sailing day for Malik Abdul.
3: Yeah, I completely agree with that. I think if you keep him on the ground, you'll be a lot better off. But I also say, if you're going to elevate a pitch, that fastball straight up is a bit dangerous, obviously. If you're able to mix in something a little more cut action or something with some dip to try and manipulate the bat, get either, you know, guy way up top of it, get a pop out or something on the ground, I think that's a good bet.
1: And the Black Bears infield from third to first today will be Owen Petrick, Kevin Jones, Blake Wilson, and Ben Barrett left to right. In the outfield will be Tyvon Moore, Elijah Cook, and Jackson Trout behind home plate today. Noah Joris, he got a day off yesterday after being all fired up during that extra inning win in game one of this final series of the season. The Scrappers will start things off with Jaden Hilton, the right fielder. Following him up is Maddox Milahakis, the third baseman, and Cooper Vance, the second baseman, will be hitting third. That's 3-2 up for Mahoning Valley. We're almost ready to start here as the Black Bears are ready to throw the first pitch. Jaden Hilton steps up to the plate.
3: And Hilton, he's been just phenomenal all season long. He's had definitely a bit of a dip in production in recent games, but still a phenomenal player, guy that is one of the most feared in the league, in my opinion.
2: Yeah, so far, three hits combined in the last two games. Definitely was really good last night. 2-for-4 at the plate. Came across the score once himself.
1: As there's a hot shot center field on the first pitch. Looking up and watching it get out of here is Elijah Cook. First pitch blast. Jaden Hilton takes no time to make it 1-0 Mahoning Valley.
2: Time to go, Nico.
3: Well, he left a sinker a bit up. That's tough. That's just tough. And that just goes to show you how good Jaden Hilton really is.
2: Yeah, sinker trying to get that one outside and low. And as Nico said, just put it up a little bit too close to the middle of the zone. And Hilton nukes that baseball to get things going. 108.8 with 421 on 27-degree launch angle. My gosh.
1: That one got out in a hurry, and there was no chance it stayed in the ballpark. And there's the second pitch of the game. It's a ball inside. It's a 1-0 count to Maddox Mihalakis, the third baseman. 1-0, just like that. Good thing. Still plenty of outs to work with. As there's ball two away, Malik Abdul starting behind.
3: You go back-to-back change-up. Just trying to get it outside, get it away from the bat of Mihalakis.
1: 2-0 is swung on and hit in the air again. Left field. Out of here. Back-to-back home runs to start this game from the Scrappers. Maddox Mihalakis continues to torch Black Bear pitching, his eighth of the home of the year.
3: It's another sinker that's left high, or really up towards the middle of the plate from Abdul. It's back-to-back jacks. That's something.
1: 2-0. You snap your finger and you're down 2-0. As Malik Abdul has thrown four pitches, two strikes.
2: Have left the ballpark.
1: Two strikes. Both have left this place.
2: And they're not like, you know, they're not, this one's kind of, they're leaking out of the ballpark. These baseballs are being looked up at by the Black Bears outfielders.
1: As there's a ball away, It's 1-0 to Cooper Vance, the second baseman, as Malik Abdul couldn't have started worse for the Black Bears starter. And that swung on the other way, gets out of the ballpark, but on the berm. It's a foul ball.
2: It's our final chance to get the berm ball, the final tally. I think it can be revealed at the end of the broadcast, but Black Bears a long way to go to that point. Malik Abdul just has to settle down early.
1: The 1-1. That's on the corner. It's one ball, two strikes. Nobody out in this inning is trying to get the dogs excited today. It's a dog day here. Bark in the park in the final home game, final game of the year. And that's a ball away. It's 2-2.
3: You know, seeing some of the dogs out in the concourse, they seem pretty chill. You know, normally when you see two dogs walk past one another, it's like they just want to kill each other. Today, not so much.
2: We need to get some barks up in here.
1: And that swung on right field. Oh, my goodness. Looking up at the wall, warning track power, but caught for out number one in right by Jackson Trout.
0: First baseman, number 26. Yes,
2: right field's not the spot of the ballpark today. Center field gone, left field gone. Trout has to backpedal all the way basically to the wall to get underneath that one, but Malik Abdul definitely breathes a sigh of relief.
1: Well, that was 96 miles per hour off the bat, 353 feet, 26 degrees, but it dies at the track. There's a swing and a miss. Michael Young, the first baseman again today in the cleanup spot, hitting 319 on the year.
3: Well, Cody, that fly out, the pitch that was thrown was another sinker.
1: As that's a ball away and has had better exit velocity and launch angle than the Mihalakis home run. But right before it, but because it was the right field instead of the left field that's currently blowing out, did not leave the ballpark and instead got blown back in. It's a 1-1 count, LeYoung. To the backstop, it's 2-1.
2: And Abdul right now really trying to force that sinker, but the slider pitch is going to be his friend right now because Moaning Valley is sitting on it. They're all over it. And you know after your two leadoff bats get a home run, they're going to be swinging no matter what. Time to work that slider outside.
1: Two balls, one strike. Just inside, it's ball three. Three balls, one strike.
3: Besides that last pitch in this at-bat, you knew exactly what Abdul was trying to do. He's trying to force it outside, trying to force it into right field. The wind is blowing. That's one of the harder times I've seen it blow in this ballpark this year.
1: 3-1. It's high, ball four. It's a

0: off the plate. It's ball one.
1: Hello, Cooper.
2: Cooper, did you get a baseball?
1: You want us to sign it? All of us? I'll let you start cutting.
0: All right. As there's a ball away, it's a two-ball, no-strike count.
1: And you see another one just kind of flying outside from Abdul. Trying to use that slider. It's just when he throws it, he really just spikes it away and it doesn't really get even close to the plate.
0: As is a 1-0 count now to Hernandez. That swung on, popped sky high in the air. Foul territory caught by Ben Barrett at first. Two gone, and that's a home run in a...
1: elevator shaft.
0: Yeah.
1: I'm glad we brought that joke back. I've missed it dearly.
0: Had to go back for the final game. Two outs now, runner at first. It's Zion Williams.
1: Cooper, you can make noise. Oh, thanks, Coop. I appreciate that.
0: And that's a ball low. It's Cooper, we've made it. It's the final game. You're about to go in hibernation. Like,
3: he's getting tired.
0: It's time to watch Red Zone every single Sunday, isn't it?
3: He's a big Scott Hansen guy.
1: Coop, what's your favorite NFL team?
0: And that's swung on in the air. It's playable in right for Jackson Trout. That retires the side. Well, we'll have to continue this conversation with Cooper when we return. Two runs come across on the first two batters of the ball game. It was two solo shots. Two zip scrappers over Black Bears. This is Black Bears Baseball. It's the season finale on U92 The Moose.
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0: 2-0, scrappers over Black Bears. It will be Clayton Burke on the mound for Mahoning Valley. Third to first in the scrappers infield, Mihalakis, Harrison, Vance and Young, left to right, Williams, Taylor, and Helton. Behind home plate is Julian Hernandez as Blake Wilson steps up.
1: You know, during the break we were talking about Mahoning Valley and sort of the curse. I'll take that. I'll put hands up accountability.
3: That's
1: on
3: bad
1: that
3: numbers that you have. Yeah. So, two wins on the road
1: of all the games that I've called, at least to my knowledge. I might be off by one, but... It's not a great tally, so if you're listening, I'm very sorry.
3: So Black Bears going to have to deal with Clayton Burke, really in that similar role that Tyler Cartwright is for the Black Bears. 8 games, 8 starts, 35 strikeouts with 13 walks.
0: As there's ball one inside. Despite it being a ball, it's still a better result than the Black Bears' top of the inning. On the mound, first pitch, first run. But Blake Wilson now has a 1-0 advantage. But swings and misses, it's 1-1.
3: The silver lining, I guess you could say, for the Black

0: Black Bears is at least they were only single shots. So it's only a 2-0 ball game. Still very early, a lot of time. But Blake Wilson, the leadoff, so again, really weird not to have number 11 at the plate right now.
1: And he watches strike two right on the corner.
2: Well, that one was just a bit extended on the outer parts of the plate. Very good pitch on that sinker there from Burke.
1: One ball, two strikes. Swing and a miss. Burke gets Wilson on strikes to start the bottom of the first.
0: Wilson, who was my player of the game last night, was absolutely phenomenal. Even on third, he was kind of a question mark. He's at second today. Only made one error, but 3-for-4 at the plate with his bat. Wilson was really, really good with the bat in his hand yesterday and starts out the day going down swinging.
1: Kevin Jones steps in, the shortstop. 267 average. Now with one out, base is empty in the bottom first. There's a ball high. It's 1-0 as the Black Bears trail 2-0.
2: I think for Jones here, something on the ground. He has some decent speed. If you're able to find the gap, make it a tough play for a defender, you could get yourself on here.
1: One ball, no strikes. Swung on, fouled back. It's tied 1-1 again.
0: This also will be our last chance to try and field a foul ball up here, at least for the year. Have to wait a couple months till we're back in the ballpark, but if anybody down there wants to give us a shot, I'd love to see Nico try and haul one of these pitches in.
2: I forgot my glove in my car.
0: Even better.
1: Swing and a miss. As Kevin Jones got a big hack at that one. Now down 1-2, but showed he's not afraid to swing.
0: Yeah, top of the order has been what has been producing for the Black Bears all series long. So these first three batters are pivotal that West Virginia gets their offense going early.
1: One ball, two strikes. Whiffs at it. Back-to-back strikeouts begin the first for West Virginia. And that brings up Ben Barrett.
0: Type of pitcher that Clayton Burke is, really works that sinker early in the count before moving to those off-speed. Three straight sinkers high and then goes to the way outside slider and sits Jones down swinging.
1: Barrett had a day off yesterday, 316 average, 848 OPS. It's the end of what's been a season-long Ben Barrett experience. It's a ball away. He's pitched, he's hit, he's played the field. Ben Barrett's done it all for this Black Bears team, and he's been here first and second half. It all ends today.
2: Yeah, the epitome of draft league Ohtani, he's been one of the best.
1: Now 1-0 count for him as he whiffs at that one. Clayton Burke is finding swings and misses so far.
2: I'm sure you guys knew this, but Trenton, they have a bit of their own Ohtani and Billy Morris. Very solid player. He played against the Black Bears, went around 6 or 7 innings. Also had a hit in the leadoff.
1: It's a 1-1. Can't find the corner. It's 2-1. The first 2-ball count of this inning.
0: Well, Cody, we saw that in the first game of this series. Blake Barker was the pitcher for the Scrappers, and we were told that he just decided when he woke up that morning he wanted to hit. So he took his first at-bat since high school.
1: Always fun. This is a 2-1 count. That's right on the corner. It's a 2-2 count. 2 outs, bases empty for Clayton Burke against Ben Barrett.
2: And that's just a really good off speed. I mean, you go from throwing 91 to 92 mile an hour fastballs and sinkers to slowing it down to below 80 miles an hour on an off speed.
1: 2-2. It's high. Full count now. It's Ben Barrett. It's in a big situation.
0: Even though that makes the count full, that's a setup pitch from Burke. You're going to see that low and away slider, curveball, whichever one it registers in at. That same pitch that he threw on the fourth one to get strike two is going to be on the way to Ben Barrett. Knows he has the tendency to swing low and away.
1: Payoff now. Swing and a miss. Three up, three down, all on a swinging strikeout for Clayton Burke against his Black Bears lineup. 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It's 2-0 Scrappers over Black Bears. More baseball underway in the series finale after this on U92 The Moose.
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7: And now back to the Bears Den. This is U92 The Moose's coverage of West Virginia Black Bears baseball, and it continues now.
1: It's 2-0 as Malik Abdul returns to the mound. It's a 1-0 count against Kaikia Harrison as the 1-0's on the way. And swung on foul back.
0: It's very similar issues that we're seeing from Abdul as when he had his first start in Morgantown. His off speeds are missing wildly to the outside. And the sinker is the pitch that's working best. But unfortunately for him, Mahoning Valley is crushing that sinker ball.
1: One ball, one strike. Did he go? Yes, he did. It's one ball, two strikes now after the check swing strike.
2: The doorbell finally gets some dogs to bark now.
1: They're all going off now. That was a double doorbell. There's some woofs.
0: Thank you, Zoe.
1: All going around. The 1-2 count to Harrison. And that's popped in the air. Playable for Moore and left. Wind swirling, but into his glove. One gone in the second.
2: Yeah, fairly simple play out there for Tyvon Moore. I mean, just kind of a flare shot out from Harrison. Not too much difficulty on it.
0: With the wind and the sun, though, right in his face, not as easy as a play, but still. Tyvon Moore will make a similar one. Again, Tyvon Moore, another one, experimenting out in the outfield. I'd say left is probably more of his traditional spot out in the outfield instead of center, but he's made some solid plays out in center when Cook's been on the...
1: As there's a foul back, Terrell Johnson in there, the career draft leaguer. This is his fourth year in the league.
2: Do you think we'll get a fifth year of eligibility for the draft league?
1: 5-for-5, draft league style now. It's 0-1 on him now. He's DH'ing today. As that's a grounder, second pitch he sees, scooped, Jones, Barrett, two gone, and the second.
2: That's just what Kevin Jones has really been doing all summer. He's been very solid with the glove. Another play that, I mean, it took a hop on him last second, but it makes it look effortless.
8: Number two, Jordan Taylor.
0: Now Taylor still in the nine-hole spot, but he caused some issues for the Black Bears last night. Had that big home run to really propel Mahoning Valley, but then the Black Bears just able to answer and chip away and really keep the Scrappers limited.
2: So you know something interesting about Malik Abdul? He loves to fish. Said he caught a trout the other day.
1: Nice.
0: No Jackson.
1: That's a hard and healthy swing from Jordan Taylor. He homered yesterday. He tried to make it back-to-back days to end the season.
2: You know, Brett, funny enough, I did ask him, you tell Jackson? He said, yes, he did.
1: That's on the ground as well. Kevin Jones scoops. Jones throws. Barrett at first in time. Three up, three down for Malik Abdul. Mowing down the side. The Black Bears do. Two zip. Scrappers still remain on top, but the Black Bears bats return to action after this on U92 The Moose.
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0: Owen Petrick now in the box to lead off the bottom of the second inning. It's 2-0. Scrappers on top is Clayton Burke. And that's three up, three downs with a hot shot right field. Fair or foul territory. Out of room. It's in the berm. As Jaden Hilton can't get to it. It's no one count to Petrick.
1: And definitely the Black Bears are more successful top of the inning for the pitching side. Malik Abdul, three up, three down. Just keeping the baseballs on the ground. A couple grounders, simple plays from Jones to Barrett. I mean, it's tough to get worse than the first two batters you face having homers. So, but keep the game at 2-0.
0: The ball is one strike. That's fouled back. It's 0-2 as Petrick's behind.
1: Been a solid season for Owen Petrick at the plate. 1-for-4 in Sunday's contest. And last night, 2-for-4 with two RBIs. So seeing the baseball well right now. Really the past couple series, Petrick has been a solid bat down in the middle of the order.
0: And that's a low. It's 1-2.
1: And you're seeing Petrick almost continue to creep his way up now up to the four hole. He's been hovering around that 5-6 spot. Now in the cleanup. No Ian Collier in the lineup tonight, so Petrick takes that role.
0: 1-2 is just off the corner. It's two balls, two strikes to the leadoff hitter Petrick as the Black Bears hunt for their first base runner.
1: Petrick trying to avoid. Already fell behind Burke in that 1-2. He struck out the first three batters he faced in the first.
0: The 2-2. Inside, Petrick works an 0-2 to full.
1: Throws one well inside. Goes with the fastball. Petrick watches it. That low and away pitch was what got Burke through the first. Go back to it here.
0: Payoff, fouled back. Petrick's making Burke work to start the second. It's Clayton Burke has dealt against this Black Bears team every time he's traveled here this season.
1: Absolutely, a phenomenal pitcher already now up to 37 strikeouts on the season for Burke. In 8 starts, make it 9 now.
0: That's fouled back. Loud noise bouncing around in the stands. Whose ball is it? It's her ball. She gets it. She gets a souvenir. Eventually, there we go.
1: Got to find it.
0: The 8th pitch of the battle. Burke and Petrick. Owen Petrick, the third baseman, has had a hot streak going on to end the season. He watches ball 4 go away, and the first base runner of the ball game is the Black Bears cleanup hitter in the second.
1: And Burke, after a couple, trying to go with the upstairs fastball, blow one by Petrick. Wasn't working out, fouled it off, so takes his gamble, goes low and away. Petrick not swinging, watches it go out of the zone, takes the free base.
0: And just a reminder, we will stay on air for the next inning break, as it will be. We'll go on a quick break for the levels read, but we'll come right back after for the final. As there's a hot shot in left. Oh, boy. It gets behind Zion Williams. Rounding third is Owen Petrick. Coming home safe. 2-1. Jackson Trout winds a single to left. It gets past Zion Williams. Comes up hot on him. And Petrick rounds all the way first to home. Just like that with the error.
1: Works out for Jackson Trout, and Williams just bobbled it, had a clean play on it, but I think it took a hop kind of too far for him and just really couldn't get control of the baseball. So Trout's on to second, and it's an RBI single with Trout advancing to second.
0: Yeah, singles. Owen Petrick scores on the error, and Trout the second on the error.
1: So no RBI for Trout.
0: There's a healthy hack as the ball gets away. They call it a foul ball. I'm not sure if he made contact on that. But Trout will have to go back to second. It's an 0-1 count.
1: That might be a little favorable call from Justin Murphy. Fine home plate today. Dominic Lowe over on third and Luke Kammermeyer on first. And that quick meeting with Clayton Burke. Not sure what the conversation was there.
0: Just a quick message, catcher to pitcher. The ball is one strike as we're ready to get back underway here. Nobody out. Trout second. It's a 2-1 ball game. Black Bears still trail. There's a ball inside. It's 1-1. DeMartino looks on. Burke fires. And the dirt again. It's 2-1.
1: Two balls, one strike. And DeMartino talked about it basically this entire series. Been waiting for that breakout moment. So 0-for-2 last time. It was two walks and came across the score on both of them. So productive at the plate.
0: There's a strike. Two balls, two strikes, no outs. Trout still at second. DeMartino watches that ball hit the corner.
1: Three walks this series, but still yet to record a hit. It's 0-for-6 in his registered at bats.
0: The 2-2 is low and away. Count works the full again, and that's something DeMartino has done exceptionally well at this series.
1: It's where he's made his money worth right here, just staying alive, battling through these full counts, and most of the time is watch ball four go across.
0: The payoff. It's high and away. Trout will advance to third as a free pass is issued. There'll be runners in the corners, nobody out for West Virginia. Bringing up Noah Joris.
1: Fourth walk of the series now for DeMartino, and just everything, it feels like been able to take those free bases, very patient, not giving the pitcher any free strikes. I mean, that entire count just watches him go by. Didn't we let the bat leave his shoulder once? He's on base.
0: Now in a 2-1 ball game, the go-ahead run is at first. Majoris up. Day off yesterday and had a very eventful Sunday night. A lot of words said in that game. And there's a high fly ball center field. Is the room. Warning track. Wall. Off the wall. One will score. Advancing to third is DeMartino. It's a tie game as Noah Joris brings one home on a double.
1: That's a true RBI from Noah Joris. Crushes that baseball. Just didn't have enough with the wind blowing to the left. Maybe blew it back in just a tad, but still sinker high and right down the middle. And Joris crushes that baseball.
0: 95 off the bat. 378 feet. 35-degree launch angle off the wall. A couple of outfielders were tracking for it. Jordan Taylor was there. Zion Williams was there, but neither of them could get there. All the way, and it's second and third, nobody outs as Elijah Cook swings that and holds back just in time. It's one ball, no strikes.
1: Elijah Cook got the day off yesterday, back into the lineup.
0: There's a foul back. It's 1-1.
1: When I originally looked at the chart today, I thought he had back-to-back off because I saw Tyvon Moore down in the nine hole, but both him and Cook in the lineup, so definitely that bottom of the order. If they can both find their way onto the base path, good luck for the opposing pitchers.
0: There's a hot shot foul. Wow. That was hit hard. It's 1-2, though. So he couldn't track it in play. All tied up here at Kendrick Family Ballpark. It's 2-2.
1: Same pitch that Jorge's got a hold of. High sinker towards the middle of the zone.
0: 1-2. Low and away, it's ball two. Good take there by Cook.
1: Black Bears now making Clayton Burke earn it because just unlike the first, Burke's pitch is now not getting the swings and misses like they were from the top of the order.
0: Two balls, two strikes to Cook. Inside, gets behind him. Here comes DeMartino. The Black Bears lead 3-2. And Noah Joris is 90 feet away. Boy, how fast the game can change.
1: Just like that, flips on its head after back-to-back home runs for the Scrappers. Everything looking Mahoning Valley's way, but doesn't even take a full inning for West Virginia to recapture the lead. And just off of, you know, a few mental mistakes, the air out and left, a couple wild pitches from Burke.
0: The payoff. Swung on the ground. Can't score the run. Now just get the force out at first. One gone. Joris still 90 feet away. That brings up Tyvon Moore.
1: And the pump fake from Cooper Vance trying to bait that, you know, takeoff from Noah Joris, and Cook not really running it out, so out at first.
0: Tyvon Moore, his first plate appearance. 183 average on the year, 553 OPS. First pitch to him is swung on. Hit on a line in the gap, tracking towards it is Taylor. Diving play in center will prevent a base hit, but Noah Joris will cross the plate as a sacrifice fly. But Taylor still robs Tyvon Moore of a base hit.
1: It's an RBI, obviously, but give credit where credit's due. Jordan Taylor, full extension on the dive to haul that win in. I thought that was for sure going to drop right in the alley, but that's a great play by the center fielder for the Scrappers.
0: Now with the bases empty, two outs, it's 4-2 West Virginia. First pitch to Blake Wilson, who swings at and misses. Tries to check, not in time. It's 0-1.
1: Took four pitches, the first one to sit Wilson down.
0: No balls, one strike. Up the middle, gloved at second. Throw the first in the dirt, scooped by Michael Young as Vance gets it in the dirt, but great play going to his right anyways. Support for Black Bears Baseball on U92 The Moose comes from Levels Arcade, offering arcade games, pinball, and entertainment in Morgantown. We will stay right here as the final Chico Bakery pepperoni roll race of the season will go on here on U92 The Moose at the Black Bears Stadium. It's 13-13-13. Hank, Patty, and Dave all tied up as Hank is entering as we speak, Brett, before the game. And let's say, who's going to win in your opinion? Who's going to win it all?
1: It's a tough choice, but out of the three, I think I'm going to go with actually the most wild card. I think Hot Pepper Hank is taking home the championship crown. There's been something about him all season long, specifically one race that Hank ran this year. He didn't come in first, but he showed a lot of heart and grit out there.
0: Let's see.
1: Who do you think's going to win?
0: Pick to Dave. Dave would have been winning for the second consecutive year if he wins today. As they start, Hank's ahead. They're jogging through. Double stuff, Dave gets ahead. Dave and Hank, side to side. Patty's on the right.
1: I'd say well behind, but she's got the inside track.
0: As Patty's trying to, still ahead is Dave and Hank. Here comes Patty. Patty around the corner. Pepperoni and cheese. Patty's ahead. She's well ahead. She will win it all. Patty is your pepperoni roll race champion.
1: They've already got the graphic ready to go with the fireworks behind her. Congratulations, Pepperoni and Cheese Patty. What a year. A bobblehead and the crown. Shout out.
0: That's the type of stuff that makes you want to come to this ballpark day in, day out to see who wins the pepperoni roll race. 14 is the magic number for pepperoni and cheese patty as she takes home the pepperoni roll crown for 2026. I know Cooper's happy for her. Cooper had been begging for Patty to win this one. Was even trying to give a little money under the table to Double Stuff Dave, who was the favorite going into it.
1: Whoa.
0: I'm not trying to give any accusations to our forever friendly bear, but
1: it sounds like a heavy accusation. I mean, to think that Cooper, little insider trading, my gosh, Cody.
0: As there's a ball low, Jaden Hilton's in now as we're speaking about.
1: It's back to baseball.
0: As we're speaking about what was going on away, there's some beautiful golden retrievers out there. As Cooper is petting them right there as we speak.
1: Cooper's going to play with the doggies.
0: And there's a ball away. It's 2-0. Maybe good to pitch around Jaden Hilton after what he did in that first pitch.
1: Yeah, maybe him and Milwaukee are going to get a couple balls thrown their way on the first couple from Malik Abdul. Because back-to-back off speeds, outside and inside.
0: And that's a ball down. It's 3 balls, no strikes.
1: See, Malik Abdul obviously even goes to the changeup pitch. It's not wanting to give that sinker to Hilton.
0: 3-0. 4 pitches in the walk. As Jaden Hilton gets on to lead off the third.
1: So Abdul looks down at the throwing hand. Just out the gate. It's been the issue. We got a couple ground balls in the second that really got the defense going, but a lot of yanking just cannot. A lot of these swing and miss pitches that Abdul's trying to get, he's not getting them as close to the zone as he needs to.
0: Another guy that homered in that first inning, it's Maddox Mihalikas. His was hit a lot less hard than Jaden Hilton. Snuck over a 325 wall in left field. It's hit at a high launch angle. As Hilton takes off, it's an inside ball. Throw will be pulled away. A stolen base for Jaden Hilton. As the scrappers look to scrap back in front. Now down 4-3 after a force bunt in the second from West Virginia.
1: Yeah, just a wide throw from Jores. Went with the inside pitch trying to get in time, but Hilton just got a good jump and towards a stolen base.
0: It's a 1-0 count from Abdul. That's grounded softly. Scooped by Jones. Throw to first in time for out number one as Hilton advances second to third with one out.
1: It would have been a textbook double play ball if Hilton wasn't able to get the stolen base, but that's exactly what Malik Abdul was looking for. Change up right on the low and outside corner. Just a little nub from Mihalakis to get out number one. There's a pup cup out in the crowd.
0: First pitch, Abdul advance, runner 90 feet away, takes for a strike, 76 on the corner.
1: And Malik Abdul can pretty much wipe everything that happened in the first from memory because now he's got a 4-2 advantage and got to retuck the jersey, thinking it was coming undone on the right side. But if that's off speed and the curveball slider pitch to start locating for Malik Abdul, it is really tough for any bats across the draft league to get him.
0: The ball is one strike, one out. Hilton the third. And that curve is yanked away. It's 1-1.
1: Goes back-to-back curveballs to start this count. And that one's well outside. Now it's time to go. Try and go the inside pitch, work it in, throw the sinker.
0: Ball two. Throws the sinker away. Yanks it too far, overthrown.
1: Way too far outside on it. And that's Malik Abdul's miss, those yank pitches. So oftentimes where he struggles the most.
0: Abdul's 2-1. Away again, it's 3-1. Another velocity pitch away.
1: Got to tighten it up. 3-1, obviously. You've got the runner on third. Not looking to give Cooper Vance anything he can get a good swing off on. Might see this very similar pitch. Try to go outside. Not really push the envelope in.
0: The 3-1. is smoked on the ground. Foul. The count runs a full as Tyvon Moore travels to the corner to pick it up and get it back.
1: He did try to go inside and got the hard swing. Hard hit baseball, but just blasted down the third baseline into foul territory.
0: Hilton 90 feet away. A 4-2 ball game. Black Bears ahead. The Scrappers, second baseman Cooper Vance in the box. 3-2. Swing and a miss. Malik Abdul gets out number two with his first strikeout.
1: First K of the day for Abdul. I just said it. If those off speeds start getting swings and misses, good luck to Mahoning Valley. Abdul is nearly untouchable when he has that slider and curveball pitch on. As the sinker gains more and more confidence, location increases.
0: First pitch to Young is away. It's ball one away on the outside part of play.
1: But Abdul has to be careful with getting a little bit too predictable. Now you've started off past couple of bats with the off-speed low and outside, and you work your way further into the count.
0: And that's the ball away. It's 2-0.
1: Sometimes you just become too predictable. He works everything to the outside, and eventually when it matters most, he has to force himself to go inside, and that's where batters can really take advantage.
0: It's a two-ball, no-strike count as a couple of dogs yap around in the distance. Always fun to hear some pups. That's inside 3-0.
1: The 3-0 with two outs. Another situation where you don't really have much to work with Michael Young. Only need one more out. Abdul might push his luck and just send Hernandez to the plate.
0: 3-0 is high again. It's ball four as Hernandez does come to the plate. Runners in the corners have a forced out at first and second. With Hilton 90 feet away, but it puts a tying run on base here in the top of the third.
1: I think that's the right play for Abdul. Watch it. Keep it up high. Don't let Cooper Vance, who's a very capable bat, 313 on the season, get anything against it. But now you've got Hernandez, or excuse me, getting with anything Young. Get against it. So now you have Hernandez. Batting average goes from 320 down to 250. 0-for-1 on the day. Two walks open the game up for the first baseman, Michael Young.
0: As there's a throw back to first.
1: A little bit of a quicker release there from Abdul. That's something we've noticed, that you know, the pickoff attempt isn't very successful because of the way he almost pauses midway through.
0: Now the first pitch can go to the plate to Hernandez. Ball one, it's 1-0.
1: Sinker pulled off the plate. Same story, Cody, as we've had. The pass feels like 4 or 5 at-bats. Has to work it. I mean, try and start inside. Goes change up there, but again, it's just yanked off the plate.
0: That's on the ground, scooped by Petrick. A strike across the diamond for out number three. Owen Petrick continues his hot bat and glove the past two frames. It's 4-2 Black Bears as we go to a break right here on 91.7 FM, Morgantown.
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1: Welcome back inside Kendrick Family Ballpark, a 4-2 ball game. The score with West Virginia Black Bears taking the lead over the Moaning Valley Scrappers in the bottom of the second, thanks to a four spot, a couple of nice hits around by the bottom of the order. It's Kevin Jones leading things off and batting second today. Following him will be Ben Barrett and Owen Petrick. Petrick got things going with that walk and eventually would come across to score. Jones struck out in his first at bat, just as the first three batters, Wilson Jones and Barrett, did the first time they saw Clayton Burke, who does step back out on the mound for Mahoning Valley to get things going here in the bottom of third.
0: As there's a foul back to start things off. It's 0-1 to Jones. After
1: I think that mom got it right there with the two kids. They, like, didn't move. I guess everybody's okay.
0: Yeah. And there's a grounder foul again. It's 0-2.
1: Jones swinging early and often. First two against Burke. Fouls off both pitches. Curveball after the sinker. Gets the pitching combination that we've seen for the past month or two, Cody. Those sinkers working their way into slider curveball counts.
0: As that's popped back, foul again. It's 0-2. Watch out once again. Out in the stands in concourse. That's a beautiful dog.
1: Which one?
0: Look on the left. All fluffy.
1: Oh, yeah, walking.
0: Yeah. Big fluffer going by. It's 0-2 to Kevin Jones. Swing and a miss. First out, first batter in the third. Second strikeout for Jones.
1: Not a hot start to the day for Kevin Jones. Goes down swinging in his first two at-bats. Struggles both times with the off-speed pitches. Struck out in a curveball on each of them. Ben Barrett got sat down in his first at bat after working the count full, but pitch low and away, couldn't make contact.
0: As that's the ball high, it's 1-0 to Ben Barrett.
1: The long stride of the 6-4 pitcher slash infielder.
0: One ball, no strikes. In the zone, strike one. One ball, one strike is the count. Ball low as Ben Barrett calls time. It's 2-1.
1: Step out of the box after watching changeup go low. First time today we've seen Burke throw that changeup pitch.
0: 2-1 is swung on and foul tipped into the catcher's mitt. It's two balls, two strikes.
1: High heat, matches Burke changing it up. Looks like Ben Barrett was ready to go on that fastball, but just a tad late. Again, nearly a 12-degree change in velocity.
0: 2-2. It swung on and lined the other way. There's a base hit for Ben Barrett. A runner on first and one out for the West Virginia Black Bears.
1: Barrett battles the way back for a two-strike count. Able to just spray one down into shallow right. Nice piece of hitting from Ben Barrett.
10: Third baseman, Owen Petrick.
0: Petrick steps up with a runner on first. It's Barrett. On deck is Jackson Trout. As Barrett fouls off the first pitch behind them, he led off the second inning with a walk and went around to score on the single and whatever else happened on that ball Jackson Trout hit.
1: Yeah, everything going around Trout. It singled out in the left, but Lyon Williams just real trouble trying to collect the baseball, and Petrick.
0: There's a high fly ball left field. Plenty of room for Williams. He's under it, into his glove. That's two gone in the third.
1: That one's a little bit easier to handle than the one from the man coming to the plate. Barrett's on first, and Jackson Trout, though, you know, innate ability to get these two-out rallies going himself.
0: Fifty pitches now on the day for Burke. That started very efficient. First pitch strike in there to Jackson Trout. It's 0-1.
1: And it was really that second inning that threw Clayton Burke out of rhythm. Same guy who had three straight strikeouts to begin the game.
0: The 0-1 is popped back, foul. It's 0-2.
1: Heads up to everybody. Called in by a fan as Trout falls behind 0-2. Feels like a sinker count for Burke. Try and go high and away. Get Trout swinging.
0: The 0-2. Low. Ball one. Jackson Trout eagle eye on the 0-2.
1: Great eye by Trout. Down, just drops below his knees. Maybe lucky that wasn't called strike three, but play on with the 1-2 count.
0: That's popped back, foul. One ball, two strikes to Jackson Trout. That's a hot shot, center field. It's flying, it's deep. It's over the head of Taylor. On its high horse, rounding third and scoring is Barrett. RBI double for Jackson Trout. With two outs in the third, it's 5-2.
1: I said it, there's that innate ability to get things going with two outs, especially with two strikes on, and Trout gets another good pitch, changeup, left too much in the zone. Trout gets a good piece on it, drives it out in center, and it looks like Jordan Taylor was going to get there in time, but just a tad out of position, maybe favoring more of the left side of the outfield. This was just out of reach.
0: As Alec DiMartino steps in the box. The runner on second swings at and fouls off the first pitch he sees. It's down 0-1.
1: DiMartino walked in his first at bat before coming across to score, I believe, on the wild pitch.
0: Yo, one. Right on the corner, it's strike two. DiMartino's down 0-2 quick.
1: Only struck out once in this entire series, and now down behind 0-2. We'll see if he can work this way back into his favor.
0: No balls, two strikes, two outs. Pop in the air, foul. Stays alive to Z-Martino as Trout gets an extended lead over there at second.
1: Same spots, back-to-back. Sinkers up and in. DeMartini able to foul them both off, but ends up behind him.
0: 0-2. Cold strike three on the outside corner. DeMartino doesn't agree with it, but strike three regardless. Three gone in the third. 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
0: Malik Abdul going to work to begin the fourth again. He gave up a home run the first two batters he faced, and he gave up one the first pitch he threw, but since then, it's been pretty smooth.
1: And Malik Abdul has settled his way into this game. You know, set aside the first two at-bats of the ball game. He's really been in control, getting baseballs on the ground, allowing his defense, specifically Kevin Jones, to just retire these batters. Jones has looked really solid.
0: First pitch to Williams is on the corner for a strike. It's 0-1.
1: Abdul feels like he's really settling into this game. Farther in it goes.
0: That's low. It's ball one. One ball, one strike on the count.
1: But if that sinker ends up, you know, starting to connect on the zone, right now the slider and the curveball is getting good swings and misses.
0: That's low and away. It's ball two. 2-1 to Williams.
1: And that's good play discipline by Zion Williams to hold off on that one. Tough not to swing.
0: Two, one. That's high and in. It's ball three.
1: Count here. Williams obviously going to be looking to swing. Abdul, I think you try and go back to that low and away slider.
0: Does go low and away. Gets a called strike. It's 3-2.
1: Yeah, says forget the slider. Goes to the exact same spot, but just fires the sinker ball into the bottom corner.
0: Full count pitch. Just misses. Looks to be the same spot that was called a strike just a pitch ago, but it's a walk anyways to Williams.
1: pretty much right on the same spot, back to back. One call to strike, one call to ball. Bring up Kaikia Harrison. Walked on his first at bat. That's a good placement, though. Williams, a couple on that count. Tough to hold off on.
0: First pitch to Harrison is fouled away, out of play. It's strike one with a runner on first, nobody out.
1: Around, but the lefty, shortstop Harrison steps in.
0: Fouled back, it's 0-2.
1: Still hard to believe that we're in the last game of the season. Already three innings in. What a summer it's been. Cody, Nico, myself getting to call these games. See some incredible plays. I mean, we saw a SportsCenter top, you know, number one play.
0: Number one, Andrew Monson. Those three games he pitched, one of them he got a SC top one on his resume. Now it's an 0-2 to Harrison. That's away, it's ball one. But there's a lot of stuff. I mean, in the same series as that Monson play, Zach Thompson in an opposite field walk-off grand slam to defeat State College, who were at that time number one in the draft league. So many exciting moments throughout the season. We'll get through the entirety of broadcast as there's ball two away, it's 2-2.
1: Still think the coolest moment for me, seeing a triple play on the diamond. I mean, something you don't see every day. What was it, a 1-6-3?
0: Something like that.
1: Something.
0: I think it was a 5. A 5. Maybe it was just a 5-2. Like 5-2. It was a hot shot on the ground. On a line through the air, I mean. It's all the way in the corner, hustling around. Going through the stop sign is Zion Williams. Good decision for him. As it's 5-3, as Williams slides in to the plate, as Kaikia Harrison drills a liner right down right field in the corner for a double. Nobody out still, as Malik Abdul was looking good in the second and third, and now back in the fourth in a little bit rough.
1: Harrison crushes that baseball down the right field line. Good piece of hitting. Just solid pitch from Abdul, but changeup's a little bit too far up and in. Harrison just able to knock it down the line. But the takeoff, somehow able to score from first. So an RBI double for Harrison.

0: Well, yeah, no, I was dealing with a customer service issue, and I didn't really get to watch the race, but I heard some hearsay from the other interns that Patty was really hauling down the end.
1: Yeah, and Patty hit the corner like she was Lewis Hamilton, and it was, there goes Patty right down the line, and she was able to take home the crown. It's 5-3. Abdul now will face the career draft leaguer, as we say that again. It's Tervell Johnson, Alabama A&M product, three-time member of the Frederick Keys, and has only hit above 200 once in his time in the draft league. And there's a high popper out of play and towards the berm. Does it get there? Yes, it does.
0: Is that the first berm ball we've had since
2: two.
0: The last
2: second?
0: Two.
2: Yeah.
0: Second
2: first
0: of the
2: one
0: day?
2: We've had, yeah, second of the day.
1: The third of the day. There's been two while he was gone.
2: That's true.
0: Okay. Yeah. All right. Got it.
2: It's also hard to believe that all five of the Black Bears' runs came while Nico wasn't up here, including as soon as he stepped back in the booth, an RBI double from Kaki.
1: Hey, that
2: Harrison.
1: Was right before. That was before.
0: So,
2: I won't pin that one on you.
1: Zion blew through that stop sign, though, as there is a ball in the corner. It's 0-2 now to Tervell Johnson.
0: So, while I've been gone, refresh me on what has happened.
2: We've had... Let's run Nico through. Jackson Trout had an RBI. I think it was a double.
1: A single, but it got past Williams as an error. It's no 2 count to Tervell Johnson. Swinging a miss. There's out number one as Johnson's down on strikes. And then Noah Joris doubled on a hard and hit fly ball to left center field. It was over to glove.
2: Alec DiMartino walked, advanced on a wild pitch, and then was able to come home off the Joris crack.
1: Noah Joris scored on the DiMartino scored on the wild pitch. Joris advanced to third, and then Tyvon Moore hit out a sacrifice fly to make it 4-2 at that time. And then Jackson Trout in the last inning made it 5-2 with a double. There's a hard whiff from Jordan Taylor, and we're here now after the Kaikia Harrison double. It's 5-3 Black Bears in the top of the fourth with one out and the nine-hole hitter Taylor in the box.
0: You know, it just feels really weird to have, like, an entire two innings just missing. Or at least a full inning. Yeah. Feels weird.
1: No balls, one strike as Abdul kicks and fires. High popper. Does this one stay in play? No, it will not. Into the camera well.
0: Just barely. I mean, Ben Barrett, he was close.
2: Well into the dugout with the glove out. That one was... Nico said that was pretty close to dropping right in the glove.
1: Now it's an 0-2 count, though, that Jordan Taylor, who hit a home run yesterday.
0: Do you think Victor Wembanyama would have caught that ball?
1: Maybe. He has very long arms.
0: Or what about Taco Fall? Just not with the Sixers, yeah, though.
1: Now with the Sixers, Taco Fall just needs... It's been a hand-eye coordination for him, though. As a hot shot foul, it's still 0-2.
2: Nico, do you think baseball players are more athletic than basketball players?
0: Athletic, no, but like in terms of like timing, yes.
2: Hand-eye coordination is something that baseball players are superior at.
0: Oh yeah.
2: To most people in sports, probably all sports, baseball players have to have the most hand-eye coordination.
1: You have two. That's on the ground. It's a difficult play. Petrick is charging. Scoop doesn't make the play. Tries to pick off Harrison behind him. Will be runners in the corners. That was an impossible play to be made with Taylor's speed. But bad news for the Black Bears. It brings up Jaden Hilton as the go-ahead run.
2: Taylor just a little nubber right into kind of the weak spot of the Black Bears defense. Wilson's got to make the long charge, can't get there, and it's like that's going to be the day for Malik Abdul.
1: And that's the final pitch that Abdul will throw as a Black Bear. He's pulled here in the fourth with one out after 3 1/3 innings of work. Pitching change on the way. It will be a right-handed pitcher coming on for the Black Bears. It's still 5-3 with runners in the corners. One out in the fourth. Black Bears baseball on 91.7 FM. U92 continues after this break.
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4: Relieving Malik Abdul is the Mount Olive product, Carson Gibson, big number 32, making his sixth appearance for the Black Bears all out of the bullpen. He has a tough spot to deal with. Runners in the corners, one out, and he's facing the top of the order with Jaden Hilton up.
5: He's been honestly one of the better guys out of the pen this season for the Black Bears, really consistent.
4: First pitch is right off the plate. It's ball one to Hilton.
6: Yeah, limited action for Gibson, but still comes in that stopper role. 10 strikeouts to 2 walks, only 9 in the third innings of work. So comes in, gets the Black Bears out of a jam, and heads right back to the dugout.
4: Throws over, not in time. Close pickoff play over there.
5: Yeah, I think if Gibson didn't almost sail the ball, like if he threw it down around waist level to Ben Barrett, he would have been out.
4: And now, top to fourth, we've made it into a bullpen game for the Black Bears. It's 5-3. Runner goes, swing and a miss, throw down, will be in time. What a throw from Noah Joris to get out number two, and still a third, if you were wondering, is Kaikia Harrison.
6: Perfectly executed, gets the strike, Joris right on the money for the swipe down and the tag out.
5: Well, it's always a scary thing when you have a guy on third. You always have to be worried about a potential delayed double steal.
4: Now it's the 1-1, and it's lined the other way. Will be a base hit. It's 5-4, but boy, that caught ceiling was huge for the Black Bears after that base hit.
5: Very, very big. I mean, that almost in a sense, if he gets a second, that eliminates run entirely. You would like to think running on the hit like that, he would get around to score. So you're able to keep the lead for the time being, but you've still got to get this final out.
4: And now with Hilton at first, it's the other home run hitter, Maddox Mihalakis. The third baseman today has played a lot of second bases royal for this team and has the highest OPS currently in the lineup, 941.
6: What a start for Jaden Hilton on the day. Has reached base at all three at-bats, two hits, winning that home run, and a walk on his second at-bat.
4: First pitch is a ball low, as Hilton is also a stolen base ready, as a steal it today already on that walk, and won't be shocked if he attempts to run again.
5: You got to think, Joris just threw another guy out, or threw one guy out. If Hilton goes, you could see him maybe throw out another.
4: It's a one ball, no strike count. Hilton stays put. There's the ball high, it's 2-0.
6: Solid frame attempt there from Joris. Gibson just a tad upstairs on the curveball. Couldn't drop it in enough.
4: Two balls, no strikes. It's grounded directly to Gibson. Tossed over to first in time. The Black Bears are out of the inning. It's 5-4. Black Bears still lead over the Scrappers, but two runs come across the plate to begin the fourth inning. The bottom of the inning. After this, this is Black Bears Baseball, the season finale on U92, The Moose.
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4: And now back to the Bears Den. This is U92 The Moose's coverage of West Virginia Black Bears baseball, and it continues now. First pitch on the way to Noah Joris is watch for a ball. It's 1-0 to him as Joris, fresh off a RBI double, he hits in the second. Black Bears up 5-4 right here on 91.7 FM, U92 The Moose, and the season finale for 2026. The 1-0 is swung on and missed at. It's 1-1.
5: He almost swung out of his body there. That was a very big hack from Joris, but it's had a solid game up to this point. Good to see him get one final shot, catch behind the dish.
4: The 1-1 is grounded sharply. Tough play all the way across the diamond from Kaikia Harrison to get Joris out for out number one. As one guy's in the first, guys, bottom four in the final game. It's approaching closer and closer to all being over on this season for the Black Bears, but a lot of memories were had. We already mentioned the Zach Thompson Grand Slam. We mentioned the Andrew Monson SportsCenter number one play. And we mentioned the triple play we saw. And I believe it was against Aberdeen. That was something. But so many more. In that first half, we saw multiple inside the park home runs as there was a popper foul from Elijah Cook. And I think the one I really remember the most, Dylan Schlegel, it was that style of little league type inside the park home run, a diving play in center, just very fun to watch, very fun to just see all ensue.
5: Yeah, that was a special one. I mean, you could tell he wanted it. He slid in hard.
6: Speaking of, Dylan Schlegel just got signed to Texas A&M.
4: Yeah.
5: Yeah, good on him. Very good for him. I remember when he hit the inside the parker, it was eerily similar to what Tyler Naquin's was at the very end, like sliding in. I thought he was going to throw up the rock and roll. So like, yeah!
4: It's 1-1 now to Elijah Cook, who's brought plenty of highlight plays throughout this season in center field and also on the base paths as he watches ball two go away. It's 2-1 on the count to him, but now, going back to another thing, I remember when we had Chris Montgomery out here, Nico, you and I. It was very fun. He said, by quote, Cook's the best offensive center fielder in the draft league. He's proven just that most of this year as he fouls that one away. It's 2-2.
5: I mean, he's made so many plays that, like, it's just insane that he's able to get there in the first place. And the speed of the guy, that's something you can never take away from speed. I mean, maybe old age, but he'll have it for a while.
6: This entire outfield, they have made their money's worth the entire season long on making diving plays. Not just Elijah Cook, Jackson Trout, Tyvon Moore, Alec DiMartino, all incredible hustle plays.
4: Now the 2-2 is right on the corner for a called strike. Two gone in the fourth as Cook's out to the dugout.
5: I'm trying to remember if we've had it in the first half. There were a couple plays in left where, like, guys were, like, banging against the wall, I think.
6: I believe it was Alec DeMartino out and right fell over the wall, making a catch into the berm, like completely somersaulted into the berm to make the catch.
5: That's hard.
4: Marcus Bradshaw ran into the wall a couple times and left.
5: Yep, he did. I'm sure Schlegel did once or twice.
4: Waxman.
5: Oh, baby Judge.
4: As there's the ball low. UCLA.
5: It's a pretty good spot to land.
4: Is where Waxman's heading. That's nice for him.
5: You got a lot of guys from that first half team going to some pretty big schools. I mean, we mentioned Schlegel, Waxman. Connor Martinez flipped to Grand Canyon a little while back.
4: There's a high fly ball left field. Tracking back is Williams. Warning track wall caught into the wall as Zion Williams makes a running play. And now two times up, two times robbed of hits as Tyvon Moore from sick plays in the outfield. 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It's 5-4, Black Bears ahead.
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4: First pitch, called a strike from Gibson as he's in for his, I guess, completing his first inning of relief. He came in with one out in the fourth, but now he's had one down and up. There's a grounder hit sharply. Scooped nicely from Kevin Jones, and a strike to first. That's one gone, and Kevin Jones has looked sharp today at short.
5: That was a really good play there from Kevin Jones. I mean, that one pretty much skipped straight into his gut, and he's able to grab it like it's nothing.
4: Yeah, I mean, he kind of laid a layup for me, just put it up there, an alley-oop. I'm throwing it down right now to talk about the shortstops this team has had this season. Two very talented shortstops, and Owen Henney in the first half, Kevin Jones in the second. They've both locked down the positions all the way ever since they've both reached this team and this organization, as there's a strike in there. But Kevin Jones is great, been very solid all year long. And Owen Henney, I mean, he was the highest draft pick for the Black Bears this season. Was early on day two in the draft, as there's another strike in there.
5: I remember back really when we first got to do a lot of these games together, because you two went to Omaha, and there was a bit of an away stretch, had banana ball. But some of those first games, I mean, the Mexico series, that's when this team really started to turn things around in that first half. Had a really good stretch there. Ended up going to Aberdeen. And from there, not bad to close out the month of June. And ever since then, they've been rolling.
6: Was in full contention, especially after that Mexico series. That's another one. I mean, you had guys coming to the Black Rays roster and having to pitch for Team Mexico.
4: As there's a grounder, trickles foul. Would have been a clear hit from Michael Young if it didn't go slightly foul.
5: I'm trying to remember of who it was that pitched for Mexico in that game that eventually joined the Black Rays.
6: Luck Zach was one of them.
4: It was Luck. It was Luck Zach. It was Cal Higgins as well.
6: Yeah. Yes. There were four because they did two on each day.
4: Yeah, another Alabama guy. He was drafted.
5: Wasn't Garman?
4: Brian Garman?
6: Yeah.
4: No, it was Morris.
5: Morris and Kramer.
4: Oh,
6: are you sure it wasn't Brian Garman?
4: Garman wasn't. It was Morris. That's who it was. He didn't get drafted. He's still in college. But, yeah, man, Jake Kramer. Another great first half name. It was a high popper foul, tracking out a play to the berm.
5: It's like the fifth one we've had today.
4: Yeah, and we had a berm bat yesterday.
6: Rack them up.
5: That's a berm bat? I mean, I've seen, like, netting bats.
4: It was insane. Like, did
6: all
4: you
6: the
4: see
6: way
4: it
6: to the berm.
5: No, I didn't see what happened.
4: DeMartino flung it all the way to there.
6: It wasn't like it was, like, bouncing over something. It landed square in the berm.
4: And there's a looper. Difficult play. No man's land. Will fall for a base hit. A cheap single from Michael Young as Gibson allows a base runner with an out in the fifth.
5: I mean, right there, Young literally just threw the bat at the ball and he gets a single.
6: Had two walks before that, and then, so we said, Chiefs. Mahoning Valley's had a couple of those today. A couple baseballs are just ending up in rough spots for the Black Bears. Not much the defense can do there.
5: Yeah, and even then, I mean, that ball's up in the air. I'm sure all of us are thinking, is Elijah Cook going to get there? He almost did.
4: That's Julian Hernandez in now. Double play in order with one out. Young at first. And there's a ball away. It's 1-0 to Hernandez. 90 mile per hour, misses the plate, but, I mean, it was some really fun pitchers to watch in that first half. There was a lot of talented infielders. I mean, Owen Henney is the one you always go to. Connor Martinez has a very bright future ahead of him, and there's a strike in there. He was committed to Oregon when he was playing, decided to flip to Grand Canyon, and Grand Canyon is getting an absolute star in him, being a high schooler that was really looking like a natural out there against these grown men in the Wood Bat League.
5: Yeah, and I'm sure you know remember the names like Gabe Barrett, Taz Butler.
4: Taz Butler was tough.
5: Yeah, obviously Jake
4: MLB
5: Kramer,
4: draft pick.
5: Trenton Lape, Luke Lyman.
4: There's a high fly ball center field. Plenty of room for Elijah Cook for out number two. And Elijah Cook continues to do his job out in center.
6: Yeah, Butler, probably the most talented pitcher the Black Bears have had on roster this entire season. He was the ace in the first half. That title went over to Hunter Holzmer here in the second half. Them and Colt Ryder being some phenomenal arms. I know, you know, a second half additionally lost, you know, not recently, but third baseman Cole Kitchens, really solid player.
4: And
6: Bo Sylvester, Jose Fernandez.
4: Oh, yeah, Jose Fernandez was gonna have a great season this coming year at Mercer. As there's a grounder scooped and gloved, but the play made, forced out at second to end the inning from the second baseman Blake Wilson. It's 5-4. Black Bears still ahead after five. Scrappers trying to scrap back into this one. Bottom fifth on the way right here on U92 The Moose on the season finale of Black Bears baseball.
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3: As the Simadol Cam, sponsored by Pro Performance, is playing on the scoreboard here in Kendrick Family Ballpark. It's the top of the order due up. Blake Wilson, Kevin Jones, and Ben Barrett. As Wilson, the Metropolitan State product, steps in. It's 5-4. With Burke still on the mound, entering his fifth inning of work. Trying to get through and grind through the rest of this game. First pitch to Wilson. It swung at and missed. It's 0-1 to him.
4: That's 70th pitch of the night for Burke. 47 have been registered. Ash strikes through four innings of work, 6 Ks, 5 earned runs, 2 walks.
3: Timeout issued to him. Steps out. Got something in his eye. Now we'll step back in on the 0-1.
4: Just like it's been every night, another, and really every time these two have played, just a tightly contested game, back and forth outing.
3: The 0-1 is popped behind them. It's 0-2 as Wilson's quickly down again.
5: So it's been an interesting season, I will say. We've had a lot of guys come and go, a lot of guys come in, make their marks. It's been a fun season. I will say, we'll get to see him in this inning, but one guy's really special.
3: No balls, two strikes now to Blake Wilson. Swing and a miss. Blake Wilson to the dugout on his second strikeout of the day. Burke's seventh. And that brings up Kevin Jones, as we were mentioning shortstops and how strong the play has been at that position. Kevin Jones has been an incredible glove. And a pretty solid hitter to go with it.
4: This top of the order, seven strikeouts on the night for Burke. Five of those have come from the first three batters. Olson Jones and Ben Barrett struggling to see the arm of Burke.
3: And there's a high popper in center. Under it is Jordan Taylor for out number two. Two quick outs in the bottom of the fifth, and that brings up that guy, Ben Barrett, coming up. He's been here the whole way. He's been here as a two-way player, pitching in games, hitting in games, playing first, DHing, pitching and hitting at the same time. He was this team's strongest pitcher for a lot of that first half and into the second before a couple of rough games on the mound, but he's been consistently this team's arguably their best hitter. And that's inside for ball one.
5: I remember Ben Barrett, I got it pulled up, joined the roster on the 16th of June. He joined with guys like Tim Baird, Justin Morales, Walker Barron, and Owen Henney.
3: Wow, that's a big crew.
5: Big crew to add right there.
3: Justin Morales was tough, too. I mean, he played for the Netherlands in the World Baseball Classic. As that slice the other way hangs up into the glove of Jaden Hilton, so He interrupts us from talking about Ben Barrett in this squad. We can continue this conversation after this break as support for Black Bears baseball on U92 The Moose comes from Levels Arcade, offering arcade games, pinball, and entertainment in Morgantown. 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It's 5-4 Black Bears over Scrappers. The sixth inning's underway after this on 91.7 FM.
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0: Tom Chmielewski comes on to pitch the sixth inning for the West Virginia Black Bears. A big lefty in a big spot here. He's facing the bottom of the order. It's Kaikia Harrison, the left-handed hitter, Travell Johnson, the DH, and Jordan Taylor, the center fielder.
1: We'll see what Chewy can get done here. We've seen now Abdul Gibson and now Chmielewski here in this game. Black Bears only holding one run in the lead.
2: Carson Gibson just being able to work his way through. Solid outing for him.
0: First pitch from Chmielewski is popped back behind the stadium from him. And we can talk a little bit more about Ben Barrett as Nico, you pulled up. There was a stacked cast that day. He joined the same day as Owen Henney, MLB draft pick.
1: He also had Walker Barron, Justin Morales, and Tim Baird, but who also got removed that day from the team?
0: Grayson Fitzwater, the legend of Grayson Fitzwater, man. There's a ball in the dirt, it's ball one. But Grayson Fitzwater, you called all of them. He came here.
1: Three games, three homers, and was like, I've done enough. And he got drafted.
0: Yeah, he got drafted. Good for him.
2: Did enough.
0: I mean, whenever you have that streak and you were so good at VMI, I mean, that's all you need.
1: I think he holds the records for RBIs there, I believe.
0: RBIs, home runs, and hits, isn't it? It's that slow in the dirt.
2: The triple crown.
0: It's called a strike. It's 1-2.
1: I mean, I will say Fitzwater, if they were going to retire a number at VMI, put him up there. He was a dog.
0: As the canine cam popped up here in the ballpark, it's a 1-2 count to Harrison. Swing to miss. Chmielewski gets a swinging K for his birth, batter faced. One gone in the sixth.
2: Yeah, Ben Baird, I mean, you look at the amount of play that he's had. Really just doing it all. 8 starts, 26 and 2/3 innings of work. 21 strikeouts go along with 16 walks. So more strikeouts than walks, and then doing it with his bat as well. He collected 66 hits and counting. Just phenomenal. 31 RBIs. Ben Baird's been doing it all.
0: As there's a ball away, thrown to Travell Johnson. He's 0-for-2 with a strikeout today, the 8-hole hitter.
1: I really think going from that first half into that second half, having Ben Barrett was so paramount to this team.
0: There's a ball in. It's 2-0. And it's Ben Barrett. I remember the first day where he pitched and hit at the same time.
1: I think did he only end up going two innings?
2: He went an inning, I think, in his first outing.
0: It was one inning. He opened for Thomas Santana.
1: Oh, that's right. Yeah.
2: It was just everything. Ben Barrett, every time he started, the workload on the mound just increased and increased.
0: As was a ball eye, it's 3-0.
1: So what, he went from one inning to two innings, and then I think
2: to
1: his
2: five.
1: Next outing he threw five.
2: Yeah.
1: And it was five scoreless or one run given up?
0: I think it was one run unearned.
1: There you go.
0: As we say, it's a 3-0 count to Travell Johnson. There's a strike. Gets the top corner. Gets a strike back in the count. 3-1 with one out, bases empty. It's a 5-4 ball game. Black Bears ahead still. Powered behind a four spot in the second.
2: Chmielewski pins that fastball on the away corner.
0: Swing and a miss. Throws another one in the zone, and Johnson misses, and we have a full count.
2: Back-to-back strikes on the 3-0. Was missing the zone just barely. Fine-tunes it a couple fastball to get blown by Johnson.
0: Three balls, two strikes. Fouled back. Stays alive as Johnson. As Chmielewski's went from three balls, no strikes, to three balls, two strikes. And pitch seven's on the way.
1: You know, that got me looking through the initial second half roster. And, man, there's some names on here. I remember the legend of Albert Jennings. He was very, very good in college. I will give him that.
0: As there's a timeout as Johnson steps off.
1: You know, funny enough, you've kept the same catcher core the entire
0: season.
1: Yeah,
0: the whole catcher core is the same. The only there's two infielders gone from the first, second half roster. And that's hit on a loop. Travell Johnson's on with a full count hit with one out. And the Scrappers have a one-out base runner as Johnson's on. Taylor up. He's one for two. They with an infield single.
2: Seven hits for Mahoning Valley, and maybe it's just me, but it feels like at least five of those have come with two strikes in the count. Scrappers have just, you know, been able to get these little singles and get base runners on.
1: Yeah, I mean, they've been pesky at the plate, and that's what you got to do. You got to be pesky. You got to draw some longer at-bats and then just bloop one over, guy said.
0: First pitch to Taylor is whiffed at. Now down 0-1 as Chmielewski working back after the single given up.
1: Or this is where you added Colt Ryder. Guys like Colt Ryder, Luzak, Hall, Drew Townsend, Cam Padgett. While he was here, Padgett, I mean, he got signed, didn't he?
2: Yeah, Cam Padgett got signed. You had... Who was our 6'8 pitcher? Was that?
0: Garman,
2: yeah.
0: First pitch is fouled back. It's 0-2.
1: Well, I remember Garman got drafted during a game.
0: Yes.
2: Yeah.
0: He was the one that was drafted, the South Alabama product, round 15, 444th overall by the St. Louis Cardinals. He's 6'2", not... There's another 6'10" one.
2: Is it Cal Higgins? No.
0: Higgins was a lefty. He was a Texas.
1: Oh, Seibert?
0: Oh, yeah, Seibert.
2: Yes, Austin Seibert.
0: And that's a swing and a miss. Two gone in the sixth, as Anson Seibert was that 6'9".
1: 6'7", 6'8", 6'9". Sources, conflicting sources on what his height was.
2: I think it was 6'8".
1: For us, I believe it was listed 6'8".
0: 6'9". He was picked up by the Nationals. He was... Round 20, 586 by Washington. The Johnson County Community College product, Seibert. That's high and away. It's 1-0.
1: I remember hearing preseason about the Johnson County Community College pipeline.
0: There's so much.
1: To the West
0: so
1: Virginia
0: much
1: Blackers.
0: On this team.
1: Hey, shout out Johnson City Community College. You guys produce some animals.
0: 1-0 count.
2: But it's the School of Science and Arts.
0: That's inside. It's 2-0.
2: Are they the West Side Woolly Mammoths?
0: There's been so many names thrown out this broadcast, and it really just encapsulates the entire season. Just
2: weighty of the lake.
0: Yeah. And the lefty, Chmielewski, known as Chewy, throws a strike in the zone.
1: But there's just been so many fun players that we've got to see. I will say, this entire season, we haven't really seen, like, insane flamethrowers from pitching. We've seen a lot of mid to low 90s. We haven't really seen someone really get up there.
0: As there's a foul off, it is Jaden Hilton in the box. He's 2-for-2 with a homer, 2 runs batted in, a single, and a walk today.
1: Now, correct me if I'm wrong, was it Garman that threw the hardest? I thought Garman threw around 97.
0: I think it was Leap.
1: Lape threw hard. Lape threw very hard, which was impressive because, I mean, he had Tommy John.
0: Yeah.
2: Garman was working his way up there. Esty came in for a couple games, got touched around 95.
1: Oh, yes. Carson Estridge. Him and Luke Lyman, I believe they bunked on the road.
0: 2-2, runner takes off. Doesn't get a call. Joris disappointed because he feels he could have gotten the strike if he didn't jump up for that. It would be a full count. As that was very close. Could have, if he gets a frame down, could have been a strike.
2: Tough spot for a catcher. You see that runner goes to your first instinct, try and pop up, but that's when he's got to hold and try and get that strike three called. You're out of the inning. Definite there.
0: Payoff is fouled back from Hilton, trying to stay perfect today. He's halfway to a cycle, a single and a homer. He has the speed for a triple.
1: That he does. I think... For him, if you're going to do it, it has to be down the right field line. That's triple alley, or in one of the actual alleys. Pretty much to right field, and you should be fine.
2: Dead's right. We saw it in the Morgantown Regional and Super Regional. A couple triples.
0: Swing and a miss. Chmielewski strikes out the side. Black Bears baseball will continue in the season finale right here on U92 The Moose. It's 5-4 with the Black Bears ahead. Bottom six on the way right here. Don't go anywhere.
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4: And now back to the Bears Den. This is U92 The Moose's coverage of West Virginia Black Bears baseball, and it continues now.
5: Clayton Burt still on the mound. He's pitched great outside of the blow-up second inning the Black Bears had on him. He has 75 pitches through five innings of work. There's dual arms currently warming up in the Scrappers bullpen, but for right now, he'll face Owen Petrick, Jackson Trout, and Alec DiMartino.
6: Yeah, you got a good part of the order here. This is really the slugger portion of the lineup for Tim Garland's squad.
5: First pitch is high. Ball one. It's 5-4 in the bottom sixth. Black Bears in front, and all thanks to a blow-up inning off of Burke, who started great today in the second with four runs. There's a swing and a miss very late on that fastball as Petrick.
6: Now Petrick, he was one of the, I think this is the first time I've seen in the draft league, a guy that played in the first half, left the team, joined back in the second half around midway through. Don't see it often, but he's been solid.
5: It's 1-1. It's on the ground, up the middle, difficult play. Scoot by Harrison, throw to first is a strike. One gone as Petrick can't leg out. And great play made by Kaikia Harrison.
7: Nico, you mentioned that, you know, Petrick stepping away from the team and coming back. I really think when he came back, his play at third took a huge step up. He has been phenomenal in the hot corner since rejoining this Black Bears team. And again, had to come in, fulfill that role when Cole Kitchens was lost, and Petrick's been great.
5: Jackson Trout looks on as Burke fires in a strike on the corner. It's 0-1 as there is an arm warming in the Black Bears bullpen as the Scrappers, so looks to be after Burke's done in this inning. It will be bullpen versus bullpen as the Black Bears have had a bullpen game since the fourth. Low and away, it's ball one. It's 1-1 now in the count.
6: You know, that reminds me of the fact Petrick, he doesn't seem like more of a natural third baseman, and a lot of the third basemen we've had this second half, him and Kitchens, both really weren't natural third basemen.
7: They were both natural first basemen.
6: Yeah.
5: Here's the 1-1. Up and away. It's ball two. As Jackson Trout's trying to work this count with one out. Bases empty in the sixth.
6: I'll say Trout. He's been a fun player to watch this entire season. He's been a lot of up and down, but really down the stretch, he's looked very solid.
5: He's had a great last month. He fouls that one back, and I say last month, but we are in September now. September 1st is the final day. August is over.
7: September's
5: here.
7: The best time of the year. We're in those September months. It's going to start getting cool. I mean, it kind of sucks that the first day of September we're on a heat advisory. But
6: oh, yeah. It's lovely. You know, Earth, Wind, and Fire love September. Green Day hate it.
5: That's 2-2. It's fouled back again by Jackson Trout.
6: See, Cody, I'm glad you got that joke. I'm glad you got that. Do you get that?
7: Nope. I have no clue.
6: Okay, so obviously September, Fire, Earth, Wind, and Fire. Green Day made a song called Wake Me Up When September Ends.
7: Yeah. Sounds like they don't like September.
6: Shout out to my mom for putting me on a Green Day.
5: It's a 2-2 count now to Jackson Trout. Called a ball low. Great eye from Trout as he's 2-for-2 today, trying to stay perfect.
7: Yeah, 2-for-2 with the double and the RBI. battling right now. Pitch 7 about to be on the way from Burke. As Cody said, has been very effective. Entered this with 75 pitches through 5 innings.
5: Full count now. The Trout. Ball 4. The Blackbears get the base runner with one out. And it's Jackson Trout who works the walk.
6: It's good at bat.
7: Trout perfect on the day. Add the walk now to the 2-for-2. He continues to find his way onto the bag. Really, just continued. He was 0-for-3 yesterday, but did collect a walk. And then back in Sunday's contest was 1-for-3 and added another walk.
6: Yeah, it's good at bat from him. He had a fair amount of stuff away from the plate, and he's a guy that, I mean, he can't extend his bat. I mean, look how tall he is. But he chose to stay disciplined, didn't swing, and got a walk.
5: First pitch to DeMartino is fouled back. I believe that's all 3 plate appearances now for DeMartino today, starting with a first pitch swing and the first pitch foul off.
6: And he got a fastball really nearly at the heart of the plate. Can't blame him whatsoever for swinging.
5: It's an 0-1 now as Burke kicks and fires. It's on the corner down 0-2 is DeMartino. We've hit on a lot of it, but on the field, away from it, still been a very fun experience this summer. Just get into the ballpark. I remember like all the interviews from coaches pregame, postgame. Like seeing how Tim Garland's grown as an interviewee throughout this season as well has been very fun. That's Loving the Dirt's ball 1.
7: Watching the growth of Skip has been phenomenal this entire season. Just, I mean, the way that he handles it. Me and Cody were talking about this the other night, Nico, but it's hard to believe that this is the same guy that you couldn't even talk about his pitching staff a couple months ago and now knows this entire team top to bottom, knows when to bring him in, has the guts to look at Hurtado in the face and make a pitching decision.
5: That's a ball away. It's 2-2. And the growth of the manager has also been the growth with his team. Second half has been very strong compared to the first half, which was very up and down throughout. Couldn't find rhythm. And even away from home at times, which has been rough all year, the second half much stronger than the first. But it's a 2-2 count for Alec DeMartino. As Burke fires. Low and away, it's a full count once again for a Black Bear.
6: Yeah, you know, you do say this away stretch of this team has been on pretty much the entire season. It's been tough. And, you know, it's just something that has kind of just been, you know, nagging the team a bit of just they can't break through. There's always something in the way on those road games.
5: Runner goes. It's called strike 3. But there is a stolen base as Jackson Trout's in there with a wide throw. 2 gone, but the runner in scoring position. Be Noah Joris up, who's 1-for-2 with a double today. The
7: catcher, Noah, that one was Joris. Close to pinning off of the runner. DeMartino, lucky he was able, or excuse me, Trout, lucky he was able to avoid that throwdown.
6: Let's see what Joris can do here. He's had a solid game today. 1-for-2. Love to see him maybe slap one the other way, try and play Trout.
5: He hits that one sharply on the ground. Scoop to third, throw across the field in time. 5-4, Black Bears still ahead as they leave a runner on second. 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
5: Oh, you did? Okay. Now on the mound for the West Virginia Black Bears is right-handed pitcher Rene Lestresse. It's 5-4, Black Bears ahead in the final home game and final overall game of the MLB Draft League season here for the Black Bears. This is Black Bears Baseball, and we've had coverage of it all year round. Every home game, select road games have all been broadcast right here on WWVU-FM Morgantown, U92 The Moose, as the FIU product Rene Lestresse is warming up with a couple of pitchers, also warming up in the Black Bears pen, and double barrel in the Scrappers pen.
17: I will say, Mahoning Valley has known us quite well this year. And we've known them quite well as well. I'm trying to think of how many times these two teams have played. Not just
5: far
17: home
5: too
17: or away.
5: A lot. Far too many.
17: So much.
7: Seven series.
5: The fact that State College only came here twice, both of times being in the second half, I feel like Mahoning Valley's been here at least five.
7: Yeah. 4 or 5 times.
17: Mahoning Valley, great buds of the Black Bears. It's just simply down to geography, which makes sense. I mean, it's around a 2-ish hour drive. But, man.
7: It's like, give them a break.
17: Have them face someone else.
7: Where's Aberdeen?
5: As there's a strike on the corner from Rene Lestresse. He faces the most difficult part of the Scrappers' order, Mihalakis, Vance, and Young.
17: Well, Brett, we know where Aberdeen's going to be. Championship game.
7: Is that official?
17: I believe they've officially clinched.
7: So the...
5: As the 0-1's pulled away, it's 1-1.
7: Crosscutters versus Ironbirds.
17: In their first year in the draft league.
7: Look at that. Aberdeen comes out swinging. Yeah, Aberdeen half game back to it. Yeah, officially clinched. And State College fall from grace.
5: As the 1-1 is away, it's 2-1 now in the count to Mihalakis. That'll be a fun matchup. Aberdeen versus Williamsport, even though Williamsport's top of the league.
17: In Williamsport as well?
5: Yeah, I mean.
7: Williamsport.